0: home to Australia after being held in Israel detention for 2 days following their boat's interception while attempting to breach Israel's naval blockade of Gaza. While participating in the global Samud flotilla of more than 100 boats, 6 Australians were detained by the Israeli military earlier this week, with the others remaining in Greece to assist in further missions. Floyd stated that, quote, "The flotilla has shown itself to be effective at challenging the legality of Israel's navy, and that despite the expectation and reality of interception, he was proud of the outcome."
1: In international news, Marco Rubio, the US Secretary of State, stated yesterday that Operation Epic Fury has concluded its objectives in Iran, ending the offensive stage of the war. Project Freedom has subsequently come into effect, with Donald Trump making clear that the US intends it to be a defensive operation and placing the responsibility of negotiation on Iran. However, Iran has stated that ships that do not use regime-approved routes will face, quote, decisive action, simultaneously accusing the United States of jeopardizing the security of shipping.
0: And for your weather today, Brisbane is partly cloudy with a medium chance of showers. It's currently 24 degrees with an expected maximum of 26. There is no fire danger rating and the UV index is predicted to reach 5, which is in the moderate band.
1: That's all your news for 10 a.m. We'll be back at 11 a.m. with more. In the meantime, make sure you go find us on Facebook or head to 4zzz.org.au.
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3: What has physics done for me lately?
4: Furthermore, the equation E is equal mc².
5: We have now acquired a fateful power to alter and to destroy nature.
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10: 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We also now have a weekly podcast of the show for your listening pleasure, curated by Toby, a condensed version of the show without the music, which Mum prefers. Just search for our show name, which is, of course, No Idea, spelt with a K, your weekly dose of science, interlaced with a nearly all-Australian playlist. And joining me for this episode to speak about all things science, may I please welcome into the virtual studio two of my favourite science influencers. Hello, Peter. Nothing. And Gabe. Why am I got nothing? Oh,
11: cause I don't know.
10: Oh, fuck. Oh, Jesus. Okay. Jesus. Oh, yeah. I don't know what I'm doing.
11: Hello, Max.
10: I thought I'd be really smooth today. Anyway, didn't happen.
12: No? Cool.
10: No. Tell us what's happening today, Gabe, please.
11: Gabe, what is happening?
10: We're live.
12: Max, I kid you not, this morning I ended up with oyster sauce and coffee all over my kitchen floor in two separate incidents, and I went, the show's going to fall apart at some point today. And
11: what
12: I
11: were you doing with oyster sauce?
12: 15 seconds in, the milk took out the oyster sauce. It was a whole domino effect. It was a bad time, Max. I thought we'd get more than a few seconds in before everything started falling apart. So I think it's going to be an interesting two hours.
10: It will be an interesting
12: Max,
10: 2 hours.
12: Max, I want you to hold your hand up for me, your left one.
10: Yep.
12: And I want you to just lightly pinch it with your other hand. Just a little pinch and then let go. Done. What happens to the skin?
10: You still feel a sensation on your skin.
12: Yeah. But what happens? Your skin bounces back.
10: Yeah.
12: Right?
10: Yeah.
12: When we pinch our skin. It's weird. It's weird little stuff. And it's a pretty amazing structure that goes into making our skin. The reason you have such an elastic property in there is because of microfibril structures and a protein called elastin. And the reason we have a protein called elastin is because of another protein called tropoelastin, which is what leads to its creation. Now, obviously, there's a lot of experimentation on this stuff because, you know, a lack of elasticity leads to wrinkling and all sorts of other stuff. So a lot of interest in how tropoelastin works. We know it can be stretched to 8 times its length and always returns back to its original size. But what some 2018 research found is that it is very complex, this tropoelastin. It has disordered regions throughout it where there isn't a fixed three-dimensional structure. But it also has a whole bunch of amino acids that would make it very hard to understand. I'm forgetting what the exact number of amino acids in tropoelastin is though, Max. Do you have any rough idea?
10: 600 and something. Whatever.
12: 698. That's right. And Max, I'm feeling a bit nervous about the upcoming episodes of this because as of when we hit 700, yes. I can't use QS rankings in this bit anymore because they start becoming ranges of 10. No. They don't do individual rankings once you hit 700.
10: Right.
12: So one of my go-tos is gone. There's no QS ranking thing to do anymore. And so I'm going to have to I'll have my work cut out for you once we hit 700.
10: I feel for you.
12: Coming up on the show, I've got some stuff, really cool research out of UNSW about one of the reasons we might yawn that they've discovered by chucking some people in an MRI machine, some of our favourite types of research. What do you got, Peter?
11: Love chucking people in MRI machines. Yeah. I don't have any MRI machines with me today. I do have some cameras. I have some little decapoda, which you will find out later, and I've got some sleepy seals, which will be nice.
10: That's nice. And I got some...
11: Not like our beloved harp seal, which is quite awake.
10: I've got some study coming out of Penn State University over in the US dealing with the brain, so that's pretty exciting. Also, I got a ripping playlist for today. Are you ready for it?
12: Mm-hmm. What are you playing us in with?
10: I'm going to kick it off with the Buzzcocks with Ever Fallen in Love.

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1: Chris Heff and the Buzzcocks with their song Ever Fallen in Love. You're tuned into 4ZZZ and the show is No Idea, your weekly dose of science with me, Max. We've got Gabriel, we've got Peter and we've got part one of this. Hit us up, Peter.
2: Do you guys know the term carcinization?
3: Carcinization, as in to cancer something?
1: Oh.
2: Almost. It That's comes good. From a similar background. Yeah. And I'm going to let you guess why it comes from a similar background.
1: Because it's carcinized. Yeah.
2: What connects cancer to the marine world?
3: Carcinization. Water. Yeah, water. He's got it. He's got
2: it. Max just said water because that is marine. He was like, that's got to be it.
1: Tell us, Peter. Put us out of our...
2: Well, anyone who knows their stars and star formations know that there is a crab star formation in the northern hemisphere that was named Cancer back in the day. So carcinization is actually... crabification. It is the process of becoming crab, or crab-shaped at least.
1: Yes.
2: The fun thing is, and a lot of people who've seen memes online will know that evolution has evolved the crab shape at least five separate times within the decapod family. So crustaceans have repeatedly gone from having a cylindrical body plan with a big tail, sort of like a prawn or a lobster, to a flatter, rounder, less tail-heavy and, well, crabbier look. They look crabby. So everyone thinks this is super cool, and it's like, oh, crabs are the peak of evolution. Evolution just wants to make crabs, which I do think is funny and will continue to say. It is important to point out that evolution does not want anything. There is no goal. There is no peak. It just continues. But it does seem to continue to create crabs. Crabs seem to have some benefit.
1: It's crazy.
2: It's really fun. Yeah. But one of the ways you can single out a true crab from its evolutionary followers is by its walk.
1: Yes, movement.
2: Because they walk sideways. I mean, people will know this. You'll have done, if anyone's done like high school sports, doing crab walks. If anyone's done hockey, we used to do crab walks around the oval. Oh, that is painful. We are not meant to move sideways like that. But true crabs, or Brachyura, are. And they're one of the most recognizable animal groups on Earth. There are around 7,900 described species of Brachyura, or true crabs, around the ocean, freshwater, and even on land. That's a lot of crabs. That's not even going into the new crabs. These are the old, the real crabs. I don't know. We're going to call them true crabs. So moving sideways allows crabs to travel quickly in either direction, making it easy to evade predators. Like, if you think about us, we really just instinctively move forward. We can move sideways and we can move backwards, but if you're going to do it, like, you don't really have equal abilities to do all four. Forwards is the main one. So these guys can do either side as easily, which is very cool. It's actually really rare to move sideways, though, across the animal kingdom, which is possibly because it interferes with other important activities like burrowing, mating, feeding. Forward, backwards tends to be a bit better for that. But even weirder, some crab species actually don't walk sideways, which raises the question of how it evolved and changed across the crab family tree, which they actually don't know, which is weird because this is something that everyone talks about with crabs, is the crab movement, or the scuttle, we say. So the researchers from Nagasaki University in Japan decided to get crabby, and I will grab a QS ranking
3: in
2: Nagasaki University.
1: From 121, yes, that's right.
3: 270.
2: 901 to 950. These would not fit our start of show vibes. So essentially what they did is they recorded 50 crab species, and they got these from a variety of sources, including the field, but also like fish markets and aquaria, just a bunch of random places. And then they put them in what they describe as a plastic circular arena that was designed to mimic their natural habitats.
1: Yeah, that'd be good.
2: One at a time. Just one at a time in a little arena, and they just sort of wander around.
3: But what happened after 5 p.m.? We'll never know.
2: So then they put them in there and they filmed them top down for about 10 minutes, which must have been a weird experience for the crab, but whatever. One odd thing about this study, though, that I really want to highlight is that though they looked at 50 species, they also only looked at 50 individuals. So just one per species, which isn't great.
3: No. You
2: could just have one really weird one. Yeah, the chosen crab.
3: It was a bit of a crab Olympics, wasn't it?
2: A little bit, but also these could be really weird walkers within their species. You don't know. So they did say that they're going to have to do it with more replication at some point. They're just sort of having a look. They did also say that apparently crabs differ very little between individuals. But, replication is key in science. So bit of a red flag there. The footage was then analysed frame by frame to track each crab's body position and direction of movement, which then sort of comes a bit of an issue. Like, what is sideways movement? What counts? Right.
1: What constitutes? Yeah. Okay.
2: Yeah. Even if when we're in a 2D plane, what's our axes? How are they moving? So they developed this thing called the forward sideways index, or the FSI, and it essentially runs from -1, which is purely sideways. So if my eyes are forward, I'm going directly horizontally.
1: Yeah.
2: And +1, which is purely forward, I'm going in the direction of my eyes, or the carapace for these guys. So then what they did is they sort of mapped that onto a family tree of 344 different crab species. And then sort of highlighted the groupings. So, here's the cool thing. Of the 50 species and 50 individuals, 35 were sideways movers and 15 were forward movers. Mm. And those two were very, very separate.
1: Sorry.
2: Big Half Seal's always excited about crabs because actually I don't know if I can confirm this, but I think they do eat crabs.
1: Yeah.
2: So why wouldn't they be excited about crabs? So essentially, if you're a sideways walker, you're a sideways walker. If you're a forward walker, you're a forward walker. Like, the FSI was either -0.8 or +0.82. So diagonal movement wasn't really a thing. It was very closely aligned to the axes, which is kind of cool.
1: Mm.
2: But here's what they found out about evolution, which is the thing they were looking at. Unlike crabs, which have come a bunch of times, it turns out that sideways locomotion originated a single time from a forward-walking ancestor. So they all used to walk forward, and then at one point in time, one of their ancestors was like, sideways. I like sideways. And that was beneficial enough that that exploded. So that was estimated to have occurred around 200 million years ago, which was in the earliest of the Jurassic period, like really soon after the Triassic-Jurassic mass extinction event. And While that side was walking was largely stable once established, there's been a couple of times where they have reverted back to forward locomotion.
1: Yeah, okay.
2: But generally, it seems to be a good strategy. And one of the ways you can tell that is that there are far more sideways walkers than forward walkers in this group, which means that once sideways walking evolved, there was this huge, it's called diversification. It means that they suddenly have this new niche they can exploit, and then they can sort of split themselves in that niche into loads of different little things. So sideways walking allowed a lot more crabs to crabify, which is cool. Not carcinization. That is when things that weren't crab become crab. These are crabs becoming more crab.
3: Right.
2: Hopefully that makes sense.
1: Mm.
2: So there's a bunch of different things here, like mageoid crabs, which the ones that reverted back to forward walking have gone back into niches where it's probably not necessary to have sideward ones, like the mageoid crabs or spider crabs that camouflage themselves, pea crabs that live inside bivalves, or soldier crabs that live in these swarms. Like, you don't really need to have that, so it's good to get rid of it. But when it is helpful, it's really, really helpful. You get this huge, huge, huge diversity. So there's 7,468 species in this sideways walking group, compared to only 110 and 46 in the forward walking groups. So a lot more crabs.
1: Yeah.
2: So that's really cool.
1: Do you think it's like a survival strategy that they've worked out? Because you got your you got your predator coming at you flat out, and you just move sideways a bit and say, "You miss me."
2: That's exactly what it is. Yeah. It's almost like everything else in the world is a minotaur or a bull.
1: Mm-hmm.
2: Like, we always make fun of bulls for not being able to go backwards.
1: Yeah,
2: but in reality, not many things can. Many things can go sideways. Agility is not super common in the animal kingdom.
1: Now,
2: so that's what they've got.
1: Two more questions. Is the blue swimmer crab, is that a true crab or is that a forward-walking crab?
2: I believe it is a true crab that is forward-walking. So I think it's actually part of Ranunoida, which is these ones. Is it Ranunoida? No, Micturus, which are these ones that have huge swarms on the beaches. I think they are forward-walking.
1: And the mud crab.
2: But true crab. mud crab, I believe, is true crab sideways walking.
1: Right, okay, cool.
2: This is just from my memory, by the way. Yeah. This could be not true. I haven't actually seen a mud crab in a while.
1: Okay. Let's get back to the playlist. Okay, we're going to hear from Julia Jacklin, and that song is called I Was Neon.

0: you know, the iPad generation criticisms there.
1: Gen Alpha.
0: They found that babies and toddlers exposed to television or video viewing may be more likely to exhibit atypical sensory behaviours, like being disengaged, disinterested in activities, seeking more intense stimulation in the environment. A lot of these things that we think of over the airwaves. We have a small little
2: base.
0: They're
2: coming to get you, Gay.
0: They are coming to get me.
1: No, all those iPad kids.
3: They found your lair.
1: They want their iPads back.
4: Yeah.
3: We just heard from Julia Jacklin with their song, I Was a Neon. You're tuned into 4ZZZ, and the show is No Idea with me, Max. We've got Peter, we've got Gabriel, and we've got part two of this. That's assuming you do have a weird science today, Gabriel.
0: Oh, Max. European birds are afraid of women. That's the science
1: I've got
0: for
1: you now. I saw this.
0: This comes to us from the journal British Ecological Society and led out of the University of Turin. QS ranking, please.
1: 342.
3: Yeah, 400.
0: 408.
3: Oh, nice.
0: Well done.
1: Yeah. Okay.
0: Pretty solid.
3: Show's coming good.
0: It's all coming back together. They went to cities in five countries across Europe: Spain, France, Germany, Czechia, and Poland. They were looking at birds in urban centres, in the cities, across 37 bird species, including European great tits, European magpies, and pigeons. So, a collection of birds that all do live in areas with lots of people, so they're going to be somewhat used to people. But they'll all respond differently. Some hang around just fine, like pigeons. Others will fly off very quickly, like the magpies that they have over there, which are not related to our magpies. They just look the same, which is why our magpies are called magpies. So they have a variation of bird behaviour going on in response to humans. And what they were measuring was the FID, which, of course, Peter, means...
1: How the fly away thing. It's like how fast they fly away from you.
0: Flight initiation distance. That's
1: flight
0: right.
1: Initiation. Yeah. How far away from you do they go like, I'm going to go away?
0: Do they fly off. Exactly right. And they just measure that distance. So what was happening across Europe during this study was a team of eight bird nerds, ornithologists to use their proper title, were
1: bird nerds.
0: Walking slowly towards birds in cities across Europe and measuring what distance they flew away.
1: Wait, sorry, so it's not women, it's these women.
0: So they had four women, four men. They made them all dress in similar clothing. Right. They were doing stuff like tucking their hair back.
1: And they weren't known to the birds.
0: They weren't known to the birds. They tried different areas and different spots and tried to never hit the same bird twice for its distance. And then they just... pick it and just start walking towards it. They went with the relaxed birds, not one that was already freaked out, so they had to be feeding or preening or something.
1: Freaked walk. Out of some person with like all features covered started slowly walking towards me. That'd be weird.
0: Just walk towards it and see when they fly away. 2,701 times they did this study.
1: Sorry. Each?
0: No, total.
1: That's still way too many.
0: 2,701 times in Madrid and all these other places, just walking at birds and seeing how far away they were when they flew off.
3: Yeah.
0: And what they found, for a start, they found that the male birds tend to hang around a bit longer than the female birds. The female birds are a bit more flighty. But the big one, the kicker, is on average, the human men walking up towards them were able to get 1 meter closer to the birds on average before they flew away than the women could.
1: That's
0: 1 meter
1: bit,
0: closer.
3: Actually.
0: Yeah. 1 meter. Even after they controlled for a bunch of other stuff like clothing and height and what country they were in and how the people approached, and the birds were still flying away earlier when women were the ones approaching, which is pretty cool. Pretty weird, pretty cool.
1: Can I give my theory before we hear the real theories? My theory is that men do this often enough that the birds know when to fly away. But when a woman's coming at you looking all terrifying, they're like, I haven't experienced this before. Better get going.
0: It's not the worst
1: That's
0: idea.
1: My theory.
0: They're more habituated to men. They did try and control for a lot of stuff that they'd be using to tell the difference between men and women. For some reason, these birds seem to think that women pose a greater risk than men. So they flew away
1: earlier. Correct.
0: It happens in both male and female birds, but the male birds appear to have an even bigger pronounced difference between when they fly away for a man and for a woman. Approaching them, they seem to have even less trust in female women approaching. Yeah. So as for why, no one knows. The author said, the author said, I fully believe our results that urban birds react differently based on the sex of the person approaching them, but I can't explain them right now.
1: Yeah. Do they ever just look into and think whether they just had a strange aura? Like, they need to find other women, maybe.
0: Yeah.
1: Just like general people. Maybe just measure people randomly in the park that don't know they're doing it.
0: Yeah.
1: Then maybe you'll get closer. I just feel like maybe these four women have a really weird vibe.
0: Well, it does mean something pretty fascinating there, right? Because even though it is four women, four men who they were testing in this study, and they tried to make all eight of them look pretty similar, yeah. And they were all apparently pretty similar height and that
3: have
0: sort of
3: stuff.
0: Have
3: you seen photos of it or of them?
0: Yeah, they're just in drab sort of clothing. They either wore grey, white or black.
1: Gabe, come on. They're bird nerds. They don't own anything else.
3: Yeah.
0: That was part of the
3: bird embroidered on the front of their jumper.
1: Most likely.
0: Like a big hawk.
1: the women just happen to be bird of prey specialists.
0: Yeah. But for some, there is something that these birds must be able to, are picking up on that is different between the men and the women, at least these, the small collection of men and women, that they weren't controlling for. It wasn't a factor they were looking at. They hypothesized some pretty wild stuff, that it could be chemical signals like pheromones or really intricate body shape differences. They said they were pretty similar height, pretty similar build, pretty similar weights, but it could be small differences in the body shape that the birds are picking up on. There's something.
1: Surely it could be like behavior or the way they walk. Like maybe the women were taking the experiment more seriously and so they had heavier steps or something, you know?
0: This is like, my gut feeling as well, is that it was probably something less extravagant. Like maybe the women walked faster even though they tried to walk the same or were
3: different gait.
0: Had maybe jewelry on more often. I'm sure they took the jewelry off, but
1: but the physicality seems to be more likely than you have a chemical signature that a bird has somehow evolved to know. Like, why would they care?
0: Which they admit in the paper, saying it would be very weird for them to be able to pick up on a chemical cue of you walking from a long distance away. Mm. Or it could be, you know, making different noises or more noises just with rustling on the way they're walking or having flowier clothing or less consistent clothes. Like, there's so many other variables that it could be.
3: Yeah.
0: They controlled for a lot, but even then in the model they ran, you can see that a lot of the variation isn't explained in what they found. There is this difference between the men and the women, but there's a lot of unknown variability between how the birds reacted and stuff they weren't measuring. But what it does mean is that for studies about birds in the lab and in the field, we probably do need to take into consideration more than we have been who is approaching and how they're approaching and doing the observations in this study because it could sway the results.
1: This bird has a really high heart rate. No, it's just terrified.
0: Yeah, it's just sexist. It's just terrified of women.
1: It's a misogynistic bird.
3: Okay.
0: And that's what I've got for you.
3: We're going to hear from Lee Jupiter, and the song is called Stamp Alphabet.

0: How was your journey here? Eventful?
1: Yeah.
2: 4ZZZ. Wicked Radio.
1: Yeah.
3: We just heard from Lily Jupiter with their song Stamp Alphabet. You're tuned into 4ZZZ and the show is No Idea with me, Max. We've got Peter, we've got Gabe, and we've got part three of this. Ooh, weird. Scientists from Pennsylvania State University, QS ranking.
4: Oof,
5: Penn State. Oh,
4: I think it's high, but I've been burnt
5: go
4: so much.
5: 38.
4: Yeah, I think it's up there too. I think 70.
5: I'm going against my US bias. I'm going with the US bias.
3: Yes, it's 82.
5: Mm-hmm. That feels fair.
3: Have uncovered a surprising connection between everyday movement and brain health, which they have shown starts in your core. We have long...
5: Oh, I saw this.
3: Yes.
5: Really, really interesting.
3: We have long known that physical activity helps protect the brain, improving memory and lowering the risk of conditions like dementia. But exactly how that happens has not been entirely clear. Now, new research suggests a simple mechanical process may play a key role. The study found that when your abdominal muscles contract, something that happens constantly when you walk or stand or shift your posture, they create small pressure changes inside your body. That pressure then travels up through the spine and into the skull, causing the brain to move ever so slightly. It might sound strange, but this subtle movement appears to be important. Using advanced imaging in mice, researchers observed that the brain actually shifts position just after the abdominal muscles engage, before the limbs start moving. Even gentle pressure on the abdomen at levels lower than a standard blood pressure cuff was enough to trigger this effect. So why does this matter? The answer lies in cerebrospinal fluid, or CSF. This is the clear liquid that surrounds and protects the brain.
4: I'm talking about this later on in the show, mate. This is great.
3: It also
4: just about the fluid. Yeah.
3: Yeah. It also helps flush out waste products, including proteins linked to neurodegenerative diseases like Alzheimer's. The researchers use computer simulations to show that this tiny rhythmic brain movement acts as a bit like squeezing a sponge. As the brain,
5: it's pretty
3: shifts.
5: Dense material, the brain. Mm. You've got a lot of neurons in there forming a lot of connections. Like the web is very, very dense. And so I do imagine that putting some pressure on it would help the cleanup crew move through.
3: Exactly, yeah. And just improve the whole flow of getting the bad
5: Not protein. Too much pressure. Just put that out there. Not too much pressure. Yeah. They're talking about slight abdominal movements, not concussions. Do not slam your head against things. It's not good for your brain.
3: Yeah. Or boxing, you know, whatever. This research builds on what scientists already know about the brain's glymphatic system, which is most active during sleep. Now it appears that physical activity during the day may also contribute to keeping the brain healthy. And there's still more to learn, they reckon, especially how this translates to humans. But the takeaway is simple. Movement matters. Even small, everyday actions, standing up, walking around, engaging your core, could be quietly supporting your brain's long-term health.
5: A small benefit to period cramps.
3: Okay. It's back into the playlist. We're going to hear from Genesis Owusu, and the song is called Stampede.

0: I think this whole show is a science experiment.
1: All right, yeah, let's just get into the science.
2: One thing I didn't talk about was... We want to appeal to your senses.
3: We're live. We're just talking about crabs off air. What did you want to say, Peter? The one you...
0: I was saying that there was a thing I didn't talk about, which is that this the evolution of sideways walking happened at the Jurassic-Triassic boundary, which they're not sure why that happened, that mass extinction, but they think it could have something to do with the ocean and sea level rise. I thought that was interesting.
3: Well, you said from Genesis Owusu with their song Stampede. You tune in to 4ZZZ, and the show is No Idea with me, Max. We've got Gabe. We've got our friendly neighbourhood marine scientist, Peter.
4: Do you know what tuna is?
2: Fish.
4: It's fish!
5: Thank God someone's working on this. I don't know what I'd do without it.
6: Fish are friends, not food.
7: Great start.
4: Gabe, what does a cat say?
8: Yeah.
4: Max, what does a chicken say?
8: Cluck, cluck.
4: And Izzy, what does a shark say?
3: Peter.
4: Okay, here's my question to you two. Would you rather, I think about this a lot, would you rather be a seal or a dolphin?
3: A dolphin.
1: Yeah, I think dolphin.
4: Mm. See, if I listen to my heart, it says dolphin, but then I'm like, well, seals have one big advantage here, which is that they can go on land and just like laze around in the sun
3: and
4: for a bit. Which sounds like, what is better than lounging around on the beach? There's not much in life that's better than that. But there's some new research that's coming into my decision making because it shows that they might not actually be that relaxed. So we've had a major Aussie uni link up here with UQ, JCU and Deakin. Oh, I would like US rankings for all of those, please.
1: UQ, I think, is
3: 42.
1: 40 now.
3: 40, yes.
4: 42.
3: Okay.
1: It is 42?
3: Yeah, okay.
4: It's 42.
3: Yeah.
1: Oh, that's right. UNSW is 40. Yeah. UQ is 42. JCU is in the 300s.
3: Yeah, they're up there. 200.
4: 440.
3: Okay.
1: 440.
4: And Deakin.
3: Yeah.

serves oxygen. So heart beats less, things move less, less metabolism, you use less oxygen. But they're also really great at storing oxygen around their bodies and working on very little oxygen generally. The one thing is that it's still not perfect, and long dives can trigger what they call anaerobic or oxygenless metabolism. So metabolism happening in your body without oxygen, it's not a great idea because you have some issues. So number one that we would know is that it causes lactic acid to build up. You'll know this when you're exercising, you'll feel it. The other thing that tends to build up is nitrogen. Now, nitrogen may ring a bell for divers who are terrified, like me, of the bends, which is a decompression sickness or barotrauma. It's when you experience a rapid decrease in pressure. So it can happen in air or water, but it's usually water. Essentially what happens is when you scuba dive, your body absorbs nitrogen from the compressed air that you're breathing into your blood. And then as you return to the surface and the surrounding water pressure drops, that nitrogen needs to clear from your system. Sort of like if you imagine opening a fizzy drink, it's the same thing. As the pressure drops, it goes psss and it becomes bubbles. So now if you ascend too quickly, the nitrogen can't escape. It just forms bubbles in your blood and tissues. And that's what causes decompression sickness, which is incredibly painful and can be deadly. You need to get to a compression chamber stat if that happens to you. But why don't marine mammals get the bends? Like, they breathe like us, they have lungs like us, so why can they shoot up to the surface at these incredible speeds? Well, it's mainly because they're really good at storing oxygen in their blood and their muscles rather than just in their lungs. They actually shut off their lungs and prevent nitrogen from being absorbed in the dive, which is really cool for the bends, but in saying that, it's not a perfect system. So they will still get some nitrogen bubbles in their blood, which probably hurts and they definitely want to get rid of. So they've got lactic acid, they've got nitrogen, they've got a bunch of things in their body that just isn't very nice when you don't have enough oxygen. So one of the things seals do to fix this is that to give their body back oxygen, they call it an oxygen debt, so paying back their oxygen debt. And one of the things they do is that they spend a lot of time at the surface resting and recovering between their dives, like their deep dives and their long dives. There came this question of, what if that surface time isn't actually fully paying it off? What if they've got some leftover oxygen debt? So these researchers followed some seals around on their dives and on shore, and they measured their heart rate, which is really just to show you how much energy that they're using. So at sea, they had sort of expected patterns. So they looked at two different species here, but we're just going to talk about them generally. So they had very clear cycles of low heart rate during dives and a high heart rate at the surface. So that high heart rate is when they're recovering, they're trying to get oxygen back into their system. And both species sort of had, when they were diving, went past their aerobic dive limit, or essentially got to the point where they were doing oxygen-free metabolism and hurting their bodies. Some of their dives, that lasted up to 5.8 minutes, so a very, very long time. Across a foraging trip, essentially the way they can prove that it gets worse and worse and the surface time isn't fixing them completely is that their dive durations shortened and their heart rate at depth rose. So it was getting harder and harder for them to go on these dives as they went, which meant that essentially this is building up, it's getting harder. So then what happens? They came back on shore, and this is where it got a little weird and unexpected, because rather than settling into that low, flat heart rate that you would expect from rest and recovery, they had a really pronounced rise in heart rate after hauling out. So it actually peaked at an average of 81 to 84 beats per minute, and that was about 6 to 7 hours after coming ashore. So seals settle on land, they go to bed, and then their heart rate spikes. And sort of following those peaks, the heart rate gradually then fell back to their true resting minimum of 42 beats per minute for the Australian ones anyway. Double for a bit for these peaks, double their resting heart rate, which is also consistent with their deep sleep, by the way, but that's their resting heart rate. And that wasn't achieved until 19 to 43 hours after haul out. So they come on land, and then at about 6 to 8 hours afterwards, their heart rate spikes, and it stays high and only gradually decreases till about 19 to 43 hours. It's a long time. A day and a half later. Yeah, with their heart rate elevated above minimum. It was actually the majority of their time on shore was elevated. And the key thing here is they found that the harder the seals were working at sea, so the more effort they put at sea, the longer they stayed out, the longer they used that anaerobic metabolism, the higher their heart rate would be when they came on shore. So essentially that cost, that debt of going, pushing yourself at sea was just being delayed, at least in part, to when they're on shore. So the thing that they think the elevated heart rate is doing while they're on land is clearing lactic

0: lactic acid, restoring oxygen stores in their blood and muscle. Like I mentioned, they have to keep a lot of stuff there, and offloading nitrogen that had built in the blood. They also think, and this has been sort of looked at before, they tend to delay the digestion of their food. So they don't actually digest while they're at sea. They can just sort of delay it till they get back to shore and do that later. Yeah, which is good because you wouldn't want to use that energy on digestion while you're at sea because it's not going to help you then really because you don't have enough oxygen to do anything with it. So you just should wait until you're on shore and you have that oxygen and can really do it. So I think this is really interesting because it shows that it, even when they look like they're resting, they might be like, I mean, maybe not stressed because they're probably used to it, but they're working really hard to put their bodies back together. And it's kind of interesting because I think I look at marine mammals and I always think, wow, they're so perfectly adapted to their conditions. That's where we come back into this idea of perfectly evolved. Mm. Nothing is perfectly evolved. Things just evolve until they work. And this works. It may not be pretty, it may not be easy, and it certainly probably hurts looking at the way it works, but it works. And so that's why they do this. And so even though they look peaceful and happy, they're probably like quite energetic and having their body is really working hard, which in the end, honestly, the last point on this is just that it makes my decision of dolphin or seal muddier. Yeah. Because if that rest on the beach is not really rest, like it's just an active phase of delayed recovery, I mean, I don't want that. I kind of want to just be chilling. So, like, the question remains, are dolphins or seals more chilling? Who knows?
1: Yeah. Fair enough. Okay, the playlist.
2: I wonder if the dolphins have to do that sort of stuff too.
1: Yeah.
0: I thought about this. Dolphins are interesting in that their rest is actually quite famous in that they don't have a true sleep. They turn off half of their brain at the time, like laterally, so right or left. So I would be surprised if they could do something like this because it seems like this comes from seals being able to go to land.
1: Yeah, true. Okay, with the playlist this week, I was going to use the keyword stamp because on this day, back in 1840, the world's first adhesive postage stamp, it was called the Penny Black, was first used in Great Britain. And I started to look for songs with the stamp in the title and I could only find three good songs. So that was a wasted time. Anyway, here's my final third stamp song. It's from Natasha Rose and the song is called Stamp of Approval.

0: Was that one actually good?
1: Zedlines, keeping you informed about the important stuff.
2: Good morning. 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
3: In local news, the Christopherly Queensland government has stated their intent to back a plan to stimulate the Brisbane River's ecotourism. Proposed by tourism operator John Sharp, the plan includes a cross-river wheelchair, accessible flying fox, and a highline picnic experience at Kangaroo Point. Minister for the Environment and Tourism, Andrew Powell, stated that, quote, "The Brisbane River is one of Brisbane's greatest assets, and activating it is key to encouraging visitors to stay longer and experience more of our great state."
2: In national news, the number of Australians accessing income support has grown by 2 million in the last decade. Rise in mental ill health cases contribute to much of the new claims due to the greater impact on their role at work and ability to remain productive. A report conducted by researchers at Monash University finds the demand has increased across all 11 income support systems, putting both strain on the workforce and support institutions. The results prove the troubling reality of mental health and stress in the workplace, making a case for the need of earlier intervention and support.
3: Canberra Hospital is now screening all patients entering the behavioural assessment unit with metal detection wands after a man threatened staff with a knife last month. Health Minister Rachel Stephen-Smith says a safety plan has been set up in response to the incident, in which staff were forced to shelter in a secure room for 3 hours. The plan requires police to call the hospital and notify staff before they bring a, quote, complex patient in for treatment, as well as including a review of the so-called Code Black rules to cover weapon-related incidents. Building works will be carried out to improve the exit from the secure room directly to the emergency department.
2: Distinct grooves or dimples in the cheekbones of koala skulls found in Western Australia have helped identify a new species of extinct koala. The Western Australia or dimpled koala lived in eucalypt forests until a major climate event wiped out their habitat about 28,000 years ago. The skulls, donated by the late Margaret River caver Lindsay Hatcher and his family, provide insights into eating ability and brain size, noting that the dimpled koala may have had even less brain power than its East Coast cousin, which has one of the smallest brain-to-body ratios among mammals. It is the only species of koala known to have lived in Western Australia besides East Coast specimens introduced in the past 90 years to a Perth conservation reserve and wildlife parks.
3: In international news, deepfake images of Italian Prime Minister Giorgia Meloni posing suggestively on a bed are being derided as a political attack as they were being passed off as real by political opponents. The images had been created and circulated by a social media user called Roberto, featured the images of her in lingerie with the caption that Meloni should be ashamed of herself. While she did joke that the images made her look, quote, a lot better, she warned her followers to verify information before sharing them.
2: And for your weather today, for the last time, weather I hardly know her. Brisbane is sunny, but it is expected to be cloudy soon enough. It may shower from now until the afternoon. The river should reach a minor high tide around lunchtime, and it will bottom out by the time the sun goes down this evening. It's currently 24 degrees with an expected maximum of 26. The fire danger is low, and the UV index is predicted to reach 6, which is in the moderate band.
3: And for the last time, that is all your news from us for 11 a.m. We'll be back tomorrow morning with more. In the meantime, go to 4ZZZ.org.au or Facebook. And that has been Cass, Georgie, Lachlan and Hayley for your Wednesday Zedline.
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3: Honestly, like, I can't overstate how invaluable it's been for me, probably for all of us. 4ZZZ as a community and as a station is just so incredible to be a part of, and I feel incredibly grateful to have been able to build my skills and build my relationships with the people around me, to be able to feel confident on radio, feel confident in my voice, feel confident in my new skills. It's been incredible.
2: It's so nice being able to, like, contribute to this space and feel like, you know, getting to like come here and like having this really nice purpose, and also I can actually listen to my voice now in videos instead of like
4: not be embarrassed.
2: Instead of like shivering in fear and being like, oh my god, turn it off. But I've like learnt so much, and I feel like so much more confident about myself, and I love how I've been introduced to this amazing community. And I'm such a little freak and everyone doesn't care.
0: Lovely. Yeah, much the same. Finding a voice, knowing that your voice can kind of carry something, even though you might not be comfortable hearing it, you know, like struggling with that, but then kind of just going, okay, you know what, it's live and I'm going to tell what I need to tell.
3: Especially like finding your voice and then having it represent such an amazing organization is just pretty special. There's nowhere like 4ZZZ.
4: Totally. Let's get back in the playlist. We're going to hear from The Kind Hills, and the song is called All Your Promises.

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1: We turn from the kind hills with all your promises. 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We've got Izzy in the room, we've got Maximilian, and we've got Gabe.
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3: If you push me off the track, I think you have to leave a space. All the time you have to leave a space.
4: Go on. Get it, kiddo. Get it.
5: Woo. Yeah, you don't need to tell me that.
6: Max, we're in this together, mate. Head down. Come on.
5: Yeah. Great job, guys. Woo. That was hard work. Oh, that was hard work.
1: F1 happened on the weekend, and I think Mercedes boss Toto Wolff summed it up best after the weekend's race. He said, anyone still complaining about the racing created by Formula One's new cars after the Miami Grand Prix should hide.
7: Why does it sound like a threat?
1: I know. So most teams brought updates, but Mercedes opted to, they're going to bring their updates for the next race in Canada in a couple of weeks' time, and so
8: Mercedes is so far ahead they didn't need to. Mercedes brought an update that get more ahead, and then they break those rules and have to start sharing their secret information let the other teams catch up.
1: Yeah. Anyway, Ferrari, Red Bull, and McLaren all brought updates, and yeah, to bring the fight to Mercedes and McLaren reckon they basically brought a whole new car to the event, and Lando Norris put it on pole for the sprint. Then went on to win the sprint. And then teammate Oscar Piastri in the other McLaren, he came in second. And then the all-important qualifying, which has been the sort of the bane of the F1 new car, sort of 50-50 split of the energy. For the feature race, saw the young Italian Kimi Antonelli secure pole. So Mercedes back on top again. And then come race day, due to bad weather, a forecast, the race start was brought forward by 3 hours. So it did turn into be a dry race, even though they had a bit of wet, bit of rain in the morning before the race.
7: Yeah, and a little towards the end of the race as well, but right. It didn't really affect any strategies.
1: They could stay on slicks, yeah.
7: Yeah.
1: And after a slow start by Kimi, all I can say is all hell just broke loose. So. Charles Leclerc just seemed to drive right around it all. But yep. Max Verstappen tried to get the lead.
7: He got a bit keen on a curve.
1: On the second corner. And managed to do a full 360 and just went and dropped back to, say, 11th or something like that. Anyway, suffice to say, there were 5 different leaders of the race during the first half of the race. And this included Charles Leclerc, Kimi Antonelli, Lando Norris, Oscar Piastri and Max Verstappen. But ultimately, Kimi won with Lando second and Oscar Piastri third. So no anthem for this episode, unfortunately. Everyone's thoughts on the F1 last weekend?
7: Maximum. I think we can say that even though Antonelli won the feature race, I think McLaren were the real winners here. They've used the time off quite judiciously. They managed to close the gap to Mercedes. They looked pretty competitive, obviously winning the sprint as well. So I think, good to see. And there wasn't too much yo-yoing either. So I think those little tweaks the FIA has done to the rules and to the deployment of the battery have actually managed to produce even better racing than what we've been seeing.
8: Mm. Yeah, that's cool. And it was nice to see the flipping rear wing that Ferrari have been using.
7: Oh, yes, they've been teasing, haven't they? Mm. And now, finally, we've actually seen it in race trim.
8: It got used on the Red Bulls.
1: As well.
7: Yes.
8: With the, what do they call it? The Max Arena. flipping thing. And it seems to be saving them a bit of time because they flip the rear wing around and it opens up the gap a bit more on the back of the car and just lets a little bit more airflow through and speeds them up down the straights and seems to be working. So it'll be interesting to see if that little aero switch starts happening on the other teams too.
7: The only other team with a weird rear wing is Audi, I want to say, where they sort of split the difference and they put it in the middle.
1: There were a few time penalties during the race. Max Verstappen got a 5-second penalty for breaking the line as he came out of the pits. You meant to stay on the right-hand side of that white line before rejoining the race. And the other one, which was notable for me, was that Charles Leclerc...
9: Oh, my God.
1: ..spun, touched the wall, recovered and managed to drive back on the last lap, where he got passed by everyone. And then the FIA decided to give him a 30-second penalty anyway for driving an unsafe car. Well, what are your thoughts on that?
8: Yeah, fascinating, right? Mm. That he seemed to be able to get the car around, but he got penalised. They're very anti-you trying to drive a car around when it's not doing well. Mm. The FIA, they really hate it, especially in, like when they have accidents and they try and drive it back to the pits and they sort of end up stranded on the side of the road.
1: Yes.
8: They hate that. So,
1: it was the last lap.
8: It felt a bit harsh.
1: Yeah.
7: Yeah, very harsh.
1: Yeah.
7: Mm-hmm. And I then... Some of the all-time great races I remember have, like, an incident like that on the first lap, say, and someone will heroically get it back to the pits. Like, I'm thinking Alonso in Baku 1 year.
1: Yeah.
7: Managed to recover to a points-paying position from, you know, basically a broken car on lap one. So, I don't know. I feel like it's definitely a bit of a sea change then that... They're being stricter on this, but
1: yeah, because Charles was just driving off the circuit, so he would be driving in a safe manner for all the other competitors driving around him. Mm. So he was doing that.
7: Did any of the other drivers complain about it? Or
1: I doubt it. I haven't heard, but yeah. And then we had the classic aerial stunt by Gasly, was it?
9: Yes. Oh my gosh, yeah, watching the onboard footage was crazy. Because Liam Lawson had, what, a gearbox issue or failure that caused him to ram straight into Pierre Gasly, flipping him, and everyone's like, thank God for the halo.
1: Yeah.
9: Because that, well and truly, was quite a scary sight to see. Mm. I also love the commentators just swiftly moving on as well from that. It was quite watching the highlights the morning after, because they moved the race to 3 a.m. Yeah. I thought I would have a lovely leisurely morning at 6 a.m., but they moved it due to weather issues.
1: Yeah.
9: Just the highlights swiftly moving on.
1: And I was concerned for Gasly as he was getting out of the car, because his car's like at 45 degrees. I think that better not fall on him while he's trying to get out of the car.
9: Just dangling there. Yeah, it was well and truly... I always assume it was always going to be a boring race, but that last kind of lap was an absolute nail biter, and George Russell pulling through with a broken wing as well was just absolute cinema. Yeah. So
1: I know. It's very rare that you get a Formula One race where it comes down to the last lap. And positions change.
9: Mm.
1: It was so dynamic. And it was good to see Piastri get P3 anyway.
9: Oh, yes.
1: Because it was still a bit worrying with Charles Leclerc trying to catch him, but Leclerc's rear tyres are actually just... going off.
9: Because Piastri started in P7 and then clawed his way up to P3. So there's always going to be interesting dynamics at play.
1: Yeah.
9: I also want to just chuck in, I did catch F2 as well. They were forced to race in the rain. So if you still want a little bit of the Formula action, I would strongly recommend watching the F2, both the sprint race and the actual proper race.
1: Mm.
9: Because Nick Tosolova, who is the leading kind of, who's at the top of the ladder at the moment, spun out in the first lap. Very similar to Max Verstappen, but he did not recover. So it was just anyone's race at that point. Mm. So it was about an 11-minute long highlight reel. So I would strongly recommend if you're waiting for Canada upcoming.
1: And it just shows you why they're some of the best drivers in the world. I'm talking about the F1 drivers, with Max Verstappen spinning and doing a 360 in the middle of the pack. At first lap, second corner, and then I wonder, how did no one hit him? And then you watch the onboard of Lewis Hamilton. He's the one behind Max Verstappen. He just seamlessly just drove right past him, not a problem. So, yeah.
9: So good.
1: F1 Academy, what do we got?
9: Oh, we've got plenty. Well, it is blah, blah, blah, blah, blah. It's making its historical first visit to Canada with the all-female series set to race in Montreal on the same time as our F1 drivers. It is the second round of the 2026 F1 Academy season, and it is going to be the supporting race as usual with the F1 Canadian Grand Prix. The Montreal event is one of the two in the 2026 season featuring the three-car race weekend format that we kind of discussed 2 weeks ago in order to increase track time for the drivers, of course, with the cancellation of the Saudi Arabia GP. Mm. Which is one of the main kind of GPs for the girls. So
1: playing catch up.
9: Playing catch up, basically. Yeah. So F1 Academy has signed a contract to race in Canada until at least 2028, which is very exciting. More opportunities.
1: So I'll get to know the track eventually.
9: Oh, yeah, definitely. Yeah. So unlike Shanghai, drivers will not be able to test at the circuit beforehand, so they will be going in blind. And this is, of course, where simulator time becomes especially useful, learning the unfamiliar circuit. So I'm very excited to see the girls what they do in Canada as well, and this new race format, which has an additional race. We kind of talked about how F1 Academy is almost kind of preserving these weird little formats of races. So they still do a reverse grid, but this one, if I can find my notes from previous weeks, basically they have to set two strong qualifying laps, well, two strong lap times in qualifying to basically qualify for this additional race.
8: That's really? Yeah, they take the top two.
9: They take the top two times, not just the top one.
1: Yeah, okay.
9: So I'm very excited. It's going to catch up for the last weeks of content that we've got. I also wanted to look kind of outwards at female drivers in general. Dorian Pahn and a number 30 Duquan team came third in the European Le Mans series in France over the last week. This was in the LMP2 / Pro AM categories because there's different categories in endurance racing. The team is also currently leading the category by 5 points as well. So this was fantastic to see her and her two male teammates dominating the series. Plenty of celebrations all round while they count down to 58 days to Imola. I also wanted to bring back Joanne Seconte, who was an F1 Academy Aussie driver, who is now heading to Japan to compete in the Kyogo Cup in the Fuji Speedway circuit this weekend alongside other Aussie Paige Ratz. The Kyogo Cup is an all-female Formula Racing championship held in Japan that sits in kind of the F4 category, so it's a feeder series. So if you're looking for some entertainment this weekend whilst we wait for Canada, it'll be free to stream on YouTube as well.
1: I didn't know about that category.
9: Yeah, yeah, it was really, really cool. And they also race in Suzuka, which is one of some of the F1 drivers' favorite circuits. So this is a fantastic way of getting kind of more racing opportunity, getting more track time, which is all essential
1: in
9: for these drivers.
1: Okay. NASCAR also happened on the weekend. It was in Texas. And former supercar champion Shane Van Gisbergen finished in the top 20 by finishing 17th. He still sits 19th overall in the championship, and as we know, he has to finish top 16 to be eligible for the playoffs. And this could happen as soon as this weekend because NASCAR will be racing at a flat race circuit, which is Shane's happy hunting ground.
7: None of this oval stuff.
1: He will be competing in all three categories over the weekend. That means trucks, the O'Reilly Feeder Series, and the Cup at Watkins Glen Road Circuit. And
7: what a great circuit.
1: And it gets better. It will probably be wet, so that really suits Shane's driving style. Very much the Max Verstappen of wet. And such is Shane's prowess on street and road circuits.
9: There's the episode title.
1: Such is his prowess. NASCAR has actually consulted him to help design and test the new San Diego street circuit, which will make its debut next month.
9: Ooh.
8: Nice.
1: SVG ran the proposed circuit in NASCAR Simulator to provide feedback on braking markers and curbing. SVG identified that the pit entry was really, really bad and suggested adding a corner for it to fix it, which NASCAR implemented. SVG described the new track as having long straights, bumpy sections, square corners, and a high-risk, high-reward blind right-handers. And so, it's interesting that NASCAR recognises SVG's expertise when it comes to road circuits.
9: Mm-hmm.
7: Yeah.
8: Very cool.
1: Any more to add for this week's
8: MotoGP this weekend in France and SailGP this weekend in Bermuda.
1: Cool. Maxi?
7: Happy days.
1: Easy.
9: Full of content, mate.
1: Okay, we're going to hear from Blue Diner, and because SVG's driving trucks on the weekend, this song is also called Trucks.

0: We just heard from local outfit called Hag with Fig Tree Pocket, and before that, another local outfit, Blue Diner, with their song Trucks. You're tuning into 4ZZZ and the show with no idea with me, Max. We've got Izzy, we've got Russell waving to us. We've got.
1: Nice. Yeah.
0: We've got Gabe, we've got Peter. What do you got for us, Gabe?
2: Should we go around the room one more time?
1: Do everyone upstairs as well?
2: I've got for you something that's going to make you yawn, so just get ready for it. It's going to happen. Humans are known to yawn when we start thinking about yawning, so let's just start triggering them and keep it right on rolling. Because the question that we're asking here is why? The best of questions. Why do we yawn? Any ideas? Does anyone know?
1: I know that we don't know.
0: Yeah,
1: it's a big thing in size that we have no idea.
0: That's the show.
1: That's
2: done.
1: It.
2: Wrap it up.
1: They said the name of the movie. No idea.
2: We do know some ideas of what's going on behind yawning. There's some ideas that it sort of helps with oxygenation or something like that, or that it's a relaxant for around sleep. But, you know, for every explanation, there is an equal and opposite explanation
1: question.
2: The other way. Yeah. Question about,
1: like,
2: well, then why
1: so
2: do we yawn?
1: If it's so good for oxygenation, why is it social?
2: Yep. Yeah. Why does it have a social aspect in animals like humans? Why do we do it when we're waking up? And why do we, you know, like, there's all these other things that come around. And it's not just a human thing, yawning. It's something that our closest living relatives, like chimpanzees, do. But it's also a thing that our very not closely living relatives do, like crocodiles and sea turtles and birds. We all yawn.
1: Yeah.
2: If it's that widespread of a function across the animal kingdom, surely there's a reason for it, or at least a couple of different reasons of why it's happening. It would be extremely unlikely that something like yawning would be an evolutionary byproduct that has persisted for that long.
1: Like a tailbone.
2: That has persisted for that long across all of these different animals that have hundreds of millions of years of divergent evolution going on. And so a new study from the University of New South Wales has put forward a pretty wild new hypothesis for why we might yawn. You got a QS ranking for UNSW?
1: 40.
0: 40.
2: It's 20.
0: Oh.
1: Oh,
0: no.
1: We all just yawned mentally.
2: I think I said it was 40 earlier in the show.
1: You did earlier, and I was like, ha-ha.
2: I stitched myself
1: spreading
2: and you up.
1: Spreading misinformation.
2: They tracked. They put 22 people in real-time MRI scanners. No babies involved, and they were all scanned separately. Then they got them to contagiously yawn, which means they played them videos of people, all sorts of people, yawning, and even animals yawning. Dogs, cats, chimpanzees, sea turtles yawning to trigger their own yawns while they were being scanned, while their brain was being imaged by
1: an MRI. Which animal did it the most? What are we most connected to? We're like, yes, turtles.
2: I don't think it was played like that. I think they just played them clips until they got good yawns. I think that was just, they just wanted to see what yawning
1: was doing. Someone should check that out. Which animal do we yawn to most?
2: Which, yeah. I think they just had them playing clips and then they were lying in the MRI machine and then they'd just record it what the yawning was doing. And so this was published in the journal Respiratory Physiology and Neurobiology. The researchers themselves... Yeah, niche. And the researchers themselves say their findings are still speculative. So I'm putting that before I tell you what the findings are.
1: Right.
2: This is not the discovery that cracks the mystery of yawning. But if more studies confirm it, it could be the start of that discovery, or at least one of the reasons why we yawn. And I'm being this pedantic up front because it's quite... It's pretty cool what they found. They were looking at, Max, what you were talking about earlier in the show, the cerebrospinal fluid. It is what is produced in the ventrals right in the core of our brain. It is then pumped around the brain, and our brain is just floating in it. It just sits there. And like you said, Max, it's not just about that protection from movement within the skull. It's also about washing away waste material and keeping the brain healthy through a lot of different mechanisms. So that cerebrospinal fluid is really important for that. And we churn through it. Like four times a day, you're replacing the cerebrospinal fluid if you average it out. So it's getting constantly washed through. What they found is that during normal breathing, venous blood, which has delivered oxygen already and it's on its way back to the heart, drains out of the skull and the cerebrospinal fluid enters and goes up into the skull, right? So during breathing, the blood, we're draining the deoxygenated blood out and the cerebrospinal fluid comes back up. During fake yawns, where they told them to pretend yawning, the same thing happened. The blood came down, that had delivered oxygen, got that out, and the spinal fluid went up. During full yawns, where they were doing full proper yawning, that is the only time where it reversed, where the cerebrospinal fluid was flushed down out of the skull.
1: It's a flush?
2: Because it's
1: maybe.
2: Yeah, because this fluid is being produced in those ventricles from blood, yeah, and then it gets flushed back down. And I believe then re-enters the bloodstream and gets processed that way.
0: Cleaned up.
2: But
0: yeah.
2: So the only thing they saw, not during breathing, not during fake yawns, but during real contagious yawning, it's called, where it's triggered by something else, that's when that cerebrospinal fluid was getting flushed down in the brain imaging they were doing. They also say it could have, the yawning was probably associated with small drops about 0.2 or 0.3 degrees Celsius. Changes in the blood entering the brain during yawning as a way of cooling the brain, but they focus on that cerebrospinal fluid, saying that yawning could be a way of helping to clear waste from the brain, but they don't have the solid proof.
1: But then,
2: yeah.
1: Then my neurons are firing. I might need to yawn soon. Here's my thought. Maybe the social aspect, this actually doesn't go against the social aspect as much as other theories I've heard do. Because social animals usually have much more complex neural systems. So I wonder if social animals evolved a way of being like, oh, you need to flush, I need to flush. But imagine if that just happened at the same time, because those animals have more need to do it because you're more intense. That doesn't make much sense, but I feel like I'm cooking with something here.
2: And they say it also would play into why it tends to happen more around bedtime, a way of flushing waste out before we go to sleep, and then potentially why it also happens after bedtime as a way of flushing waste out that may have accumulated during sleep and getting that process kicking again. So pretty damn cool. A very entry-level study, small study, 22 people, but yawning may help us
1: get
2: clear
1: more
2: waste
1: people in MRI machines.
2: Mm. We need some more MRI machine scanning research on this show. That's what I got for you, Max.
1: Can we volunteer? I feel like we should go in.
0: We could. We're going to hear from a band called Waste, and the song is called God Left This Place Long Ago.

0: But what if that little treat was a termite? I don't know what anyway.
1: What bridge are we crossing?
0: We're crossing something, Max. Let me cook. All right.
2: We say from Waste with God Left This Place Long Ago. You're tuning to 4ZZZ. And the show is No Idea, your weekly dose of science with me, Max. We've got Peter, we've got Gabe. What do you got for us, Izzy?
0: What have I got for you, Max? Have you ever wondered what happens to your brain when you're on magic mushrooms? Period. I imagine it fires a lot more.
2: Mm.
0: Or less. You get maybe it's more less. Meditative. I actually don't know much about magic
3: more
0: mushrooms.
3: More meditative.
2: Mm.
0: A little bit
2: relaxed.
0: Psychedelic.
2: Yeah.
0: As we put it. This paper excites me because it is a very powerful collaboration with UQ, and okay. I'm going to ask for the curious ranking.
3: 42.
0: Imperial College of London.
2: Imperial.
1: Three.
3: They're like two.
2: Yeah, three.
0: Two. Correct, Peter. Okay. And the University of California.
3: USC Berkeley or USC?
0: USC San Francisco.
2: Okay.
3: Interesting. We're at 65. Like
2: 112.
1: Yeah. 60.
0: Six.
2: Six?
1: Oh.
0: Six.
2: What?
0: For a combined result of a QS ranking of 50 on this paper.
1: Wow.
3: That is crazy.
0: Yeah. The researchers recruited 28 healthy people who had never taken magic mushrooms before. They recruited them via study advertisements and referrals.
1: Can you imagine?
0: Referrals. And referrals.
1: Like a Facebook ad for, do you want to do magic mushrooms for science? I promise this is real. Please, it's not spam. It's not a joke. Can you actually do this? Yes, it's real.
3: That's also, what I was please, thinking. Never have done them before.
0: Yes, that's what I was thinking. I was like, what psychology students were like fighting to get this credit? But no, these were, study advertisements and referrals. They were given two oral doses of psilocybin, which is the more kind of active, it's the active part of magic mushrooms that gives that kind of psychedelic effect, but with a higher dosage. So they were given two oral doses 4 weeks apart. One was a control dose of 1 milligram of psilocybin, and the first dosing day, which is the sub, like it's below the dose that's able to give you a psychedelic effect, so just kind of like building a little bit of a tolerance, and then a fully
3: make sure you're not allergic.
0: Yes,
3: probably
0: and then
3: good one.
0: And probably not giving you like you don't have any don't give you a bad trip. 4 weeks later, they were given a fully active dose of 25 milligrams of psilocybin, considered to be a high dose and capable of inducing, quote, profound psychological effects. They then put them in EEGs and gave them no kind of visual stimuli, so they were just kind of tripping balls.
3: Staring at the wall.
0: Yes. And wanted to have a look.
1: While their brain activity's being monitored.
0: Yeah.
1: That's awesome.
3: Yeah, honestly, if you're tripping, one of the wildest things must have must be like a bunch of electrodes coming out of your skull.
0: Yes.
3: So your brain, you'd be like, wow.
0: They wanted to, particularly also, a unique opportunity to look at brain changes after someone's first psychedelic effect is what I'm looking for. Eyes closed, task-free EEG is what they did. with recordings done. And they recorded them both after they had done the subdued dose and then when they did that higher dose. And they evaluated what they were looking at. Researchers say that after a month, modest brain changes were visible relating to things like cognitive flexibility, psychological insight, and well-being, which isn't kind of surprising.
3: But they only took it once, right?
0: They only took it once. Yes. And just kind of looked at that short-term comparison between the two. Mm. And this was consistent with other research that they did, such as looking at magic mushrooms as a therapy for people with depressive disorders or in contrast with people who didn't have any sort of mental disorders with LSD. That was cited in this paper, so do with that as you will. They said that previous research on people with depression did yield stronger results. So we're not too sure if these healthy people had any sort of mental illnesses. So I don't know, but this looks like a fun study to be a part of. And apparently it jumped through a lot of different ethics board. They had a whole paragraph about ethics.
1: Can't imagine.
0: In this one. So,
3: they're like, it's chill, bro. Trust me.
0: I just love the idea of some PhD student having to, like, purchase the products needed for this study as well.
3: Surely they'd make it. They'd be able to, like, have something a lab that's isolating it themselves, because you would not ever purchase something off the street and then give it to someone and then test. There's no way.
2: No. Off the street.
0: Well, if this sounds familiar as well,
2: are you a reputable dealer?
3: Please show me your background.
1: It's in their supplementary information. What streets they walk down.
0: Yes. Oh my god. If this type of story sounds familiar, it's because I touched on a story from Johns Hopkins University, which has a QS ranking of 24, looking at how magic mushrooms can be used to quit smoking as well. I don't know whether this is a recent obsession with high QS, low QS ranking universities on magic mushrooms, but I'm not exactly hating on it.
3: Am I correct in that this is the substance that they were looking into for PTSD?
0: Yes.
3: Because I've heard a lot of research into magic mushrooms and PTSD, and that some participants mentioned that it gave them anecdotally an ability to step away from the trauma in their head. That was how it was phrased in the thing. So I wonder, like, the idea that they said, I think in this paper you mentioned, they said that they had greater psychological insight was the word. Being able to know your own mind is a very, like, it's a skill that
0: brain
3: you have to learn.
0: Brain entropy was observed, which predicted kind of psychological outcomes, like your insight and improved well-being. So, getting a better understanding of what your brain, what's going on in your brain as well, and then that can kind
3: knowing
0: of
3: knowing how you're feeling is actually not something that everyone can do. Yeah. So it is interesting.
0: Yeah, very interesting.
2: We're going to hear from Georgie Winchester, and the song is called Crying in Private.

0: just heard from Georgie Winchester with their song Crying in Private. You're tuning to 4ZZZ and the show is No Idea with me, Max. We've got Izzy, we've got Peter, we've got Gabe, and we've got this.
1: No Idea Space News.
0: That's right. So,
2: as you know, how we're talking about washing your brain out?
0: Yeah.
2: Mm-hmm. That intro always makes me feel like something's just like rinsing my brain out. It's I don't know what it is.
3: That was there was like a common TikTok comment that was like, this feels like Sprite in my brain.
2: Mm. Yeah. So yes. I feel like that's what that sound feels like to me.
0: Well, as we know, Monday was the 4th of May.
3: Oh, nice.
0: Or said another way, May the 4th.
2: Yeah. I love the delay there.
3: Yeah.
0: And of course, it was Star Wars Day. And
4: cut before the mouse gets us.
2: Yeah, the mouse is rapidly approaching.
0: And to celebrate, may I please suggest you watch YouTuber Zach King and his friends, who have paid homage to the OG 1977 Star Wars film, also known as A New Hope, by creating their own 54-minute version. And what sets their version apart...
2: Sorry, Space News.
3: No, this is YouTube recommendation time with Max now.
2: Max is YouTube history.
0: All the props were entirely made out of cardboard.
3: Love.
0: King explains, Star Wars has truly inspired so many filmmakers and reshaped how movies are made. As a nod to how groundbreaking those films were, we asked ourselves, what if we made a version out of cardboard and shot it in just 5 days? And that's exactly what ended up doing. He continues, one of the funnier challenges was our cardboard stormtrooper costumes. They were super stiff and hard to see out of, just like the original ones. That made moving around in tight shooting spaces pretty difficult. Also, shooting an entire movie in 5 days was a huge challenge. So we made it work by filming primarily in one warehouse, aside from some desert scenes, and running multiple cameras and scenes at the same time. What?
2: Aside from the desert we went to, it was all like really low-key.
0: So I've got three fun facts about the franchise. In the very first draft of The Empire Strikes Back, Yoda was named Buffy.
4: Oh.
0: Hey?
3: That doesn't have the...
2: Because of his physique? Buffy.
4: Buffy.
0: Yeah. The name R2-D2 stands for Real 2, Dialogue 2, a term used in film editing.
3: Cute.
0: And early drafts of Star Wars imagined Han Solo as a green-skinned alien with gills.
4: Oh.
0: So there you go.
4: And when Aragorn kicked the helmet, he broke his toe in real life. Did you know that as well?
0: So if you want to check,
2: just throwing out facts.
0: If you want to check out, check out the YouTube video, just search on Star Wars out of cardboard. Job done.
4: Oh yeah, yeah.
0: Science,
4: and there were 12,000 Artemis II images released by NASA.

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1: Yeah, I'm sorry. Sorry, Max. I forgot we'd gone into the YouTube recommendations. 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
2: Yeah.
0: Which we got in the carcinization.
1: Which we got during the crab story earlier on. 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
1: 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That's No with a K. No Idea 4ZZZ. Thanks to Toby for editing up that pod. Thanks to you, Max, Izzy and Peter for your stories this week. We'll be back in your ears next week. Between now and then, try walking sideways to see if you might be carcinizationing. Check out the psych test openings at low QS ranking unis and try an ab yawn workout to keep your brain healthy. Right now, Eco Radio is coming your way, taking you through for the next hour. What are you playing us out with, Max?
2: I remember seeing this band before COVID. Remember that time before COVID? It was a wonderful time. Anyway.
0: Was it?
2: Yeah. And there's a Victorian band called Cool Sounds. And they came up to Brisbane and they played this song, which is one of the coolest songs you're going to ever hear. Enjoy. We'll speak to you next week. The band is called Cool Sounds and the song is called More to Enjoy. And we'll speak to you next week.
0: See ya.
1: See ya.
0: Bye.

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3: Yeah, I'd like to think so.
2: Yeah, I also like to think so. We are taking over your middle of the day, middle of the week, start of the month airwaves, almost a week in. My name is Dave, my pronouns are he, him.
3: And I'm Andy, and my pronouns are he, him.
2: And I want to start off by acknowledging and paying my respects to the custodians on the country in which we broadcast. We're located in the city of Mungingin on Turrbal Yuggera Yugaba land. I also want to acknowledge and pay my respects to all Aboriginal and Torres Strait Islander people who are listening in today. Our radio waves reach Cubby Cubby, Nunanbarra country in the north, Waka Waka country in the west. In the east, we pay our respects to the Kwanamuka people, and down south, we reach the Commonwealth, Ngarrigal, Munjali, Wanjarabara, Yugambeh, and Bundjalung countries. A bit later in the show, we might be talking about some Aboriginal country, I guess, wetlands and how people are taking it back. But I want to say thank you to No Idea for all their great ideas. I didn't know that this is a question that I should be asking myself. But would I rather be a seal or a dolphin?
3: Good question.
2: Isn't it?
3: After, what was it, that the poor old seals have to go up on the land to digest their food?
2: Yeah.
3: So, yeah.
2: But that does mean that you get to have a big old rest.
3: Yeah. A bit like after the Christmas lunch, I guess. You've got to have a bit of a lie down afterwards.
2: Yeah, I think I'm picking seal. I feel like I would enjoy that a bit more.
3: Yeah, I think I have to go with seal as well. You know, one of my kids hates dolphins. So.
2: Hates dolphins?
3: Yeah.
2: That's harsh.
3: Says they're the bastards of the sea, basically.
2: The bastards. Oh, my God. Oh, we'll have to explore that further at some point. Maybe get Peter on the show, friendly neighbourhood marine scientist, to dig into that.
3: Yes. So that's not an eco radio concept. That's that's my child's perspective.
2: Well, today on the program, we are talking about what happened to the global Samud flotilla. The flotilla was intercepted by Israel's Navy in international waters on their way back. On their way to take aid to the people of Gaza. Included in the flotilla of activists were six Australians. So we'll be talking to Northern Rivers Friends of Palestine member Jess Mamone about the Australians that went across and why it was important for them to risk the journey. So that will be coming up in about 7 minutes. Before that, I think we should go to a couple of songs to get you in the mood for that chat. This one is Genocide Cake by Jesse Wells. 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

0: soldier is memory on our skin, and nothing you ever do can change that.
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2: 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My name is Dave.
3: And I'm Andy.
2: And we just heard then from Jesse Wells with Genocide Cake, and after that it was Rafif Ziada with Sieges. That's because on the line right now, we're talking to a member of Northern Rivers Friends of Palestine, Jessica Mamone. Jess, how are you doing?
4: I'm good, thanks, Dave.
2: So over 20 boats with 185 people, six of those people were Australians, have been intercepted on their way to give aid in Gaza. Those people were Zach Schofield, Ethan Floyd, who's returned to Australia now, Niamh O'Connor, Surya McEwen, Cameron Tribe, and Dr. Bianca Webb-Pullman. Can you tell us what has happened to the flotilla?
4: Yep. So the flotilla is a civil society-led maritime initiative. It's essentially sailing humanitarian aid, food, baby formula and medical supplies to Gaza. The participants are from 39 different countries. And as you said, we've got a number of Australians on board. It is not a new strategy and it is completely illegal, unlike the Israeli naval blockade, which the ICJ deems unreservedly illegal under international law. After setting sail a couple of days earlier, on April 30th, the flotilla was in international waters between Greece and Italy, so roughly 1,000 kilometres from Gaza. Israeli drones and warships surrounded the fleet, communications were jammed, and the IDF used armed raiding parties to board 22 ships, whilst 47 managed to avoid interception and continue sailing. For the boats that were boarded, participants relied on their training, they remained calm, non-violent, and supported each other under extremely stressful conditions. We are so proud of these people. Despite having zero jurisdiction, Israel committed state-sanctioned piracy and kidnapped 175 humanitarians, including the six Australians that you just mentioned. There was numerous reports of physical assault. They were beaten, grabbed by the hair, forced into stress positions, punched multiple times. One young woman was punched in the ribs approximately 10 times and required hospital treatment. They were beaten with rifle butts and batons, kicked repeatedly in the testicles. There was also rubber bullet injuries, so shot at point-blank range, causing concussions and broken ribs. Likewise, true to the term piracy, there was much property destruction as well. So possessions were stolen or thrown into the ocean, boats were sunk, engines were tampered with, and sails were cut.
2: Yeah, so I understand a lot of the participants in the flotilla are currently in Crete. In hospital there, right?
4: All of our Australians are now out of hospital, but they did undergo a pretty grueling 36 hours. They were on an Israeli military naval vessel, a makeshift detention facility. But talking to every single one of them, they'll note that whilst they were scared and banged up, they know their treatment can never compare to how the IDF is treating Palestinian hostages on land. They know too well of the many reports of extreme torture and systemic rape to death that have occurred. So they remain pretty staunch in their motivations. But they were then, after that time period, escorted by the Greek Coast Guards, dropped off with no belongings, no transport arranged, no assistance, whilst their boats remained seized. Two organisers have faced a far worse fate. Tiago Avila faced repeated interrogations lasting up to 8 hours and was explicitly threatened that he would be killed and spend 100 years in jail. Saif Abu Kashek was kept handcuffed and blindfolded face down on the floor for the entire journey back to Israel. Numerous eyewitnesses have reported his screams echoing throughout the ship. I want to note that Saif had never planned on going to Gaza. With a Palestinian heritage, that would have been far too dangerous. He was always planning on deboarding beforehand. So Israel boarded, beat, kidnapped, and is now indefinitely detaining a man who is never even heading to Gaza on secret evidence with no charges in a country he was never sailing toward. Both are being held in isolation in Shikma detention facility without charge and have since gone on a hunger strike.
2: Right, so was the flotilla planning to go to Gaza in this stretch of their journey, or were they planning to stop in, say, Crete or another island before?
4: Not Crete specifically, but they were planning on making stops, and there were participants that were planning on deboarding and potentially new people getting on.
2: Right, so that sounds like Israel boarded boats, that weren't planning to go directly to Gaza then?
4: Not directly, absolutely.
2: So what has our government said about the boarding of aid boats in international waters?
4: In the short answer is a lot of nothing. So while Spain, Italy, Germany and Turkey have condemned Israel's action, Australia has been completely silent. DFAT offered consular assistance in Greece but was largely unhelpful. DFAT repeatedly urged Australians to not join others seeking to break the blockade, essentially distancing itself from its own citizens who had been assaulted in international waters.
2: Yeah. That's probably pretty in line with our current government. Israel's Foreign Minister, Gideon Sa'ar, tweeted, "We call on anyone who is not interested in provocations but rather in humanitarian aid to Gaza to do so through the Board of Peace." The Board of Peace being the Trump-led, I don't know what you call it, Trump United Nations or something? Why would people be going on the flotilla to get aid to Gaza instead of going through the Board of Peace?
4: Now, that is probably the most important question. So Israel has systematically shut down independent humanitarian actors. They've blocked the main UN agency and placed naval blockade on Gaza. Then they pointed to this US-led political body, ironically named the Board of Peace, as the legitimate channel. The Board of Peace includes Israel as a participant. It has no Palestinian members, and its committee hasn't even entered Gaza. It essentially says, don't bring aid independently, bring it through us. That's not a humanitarian solution. It's a demand for control over the aid pipeline. And the main tool for rejection in regards to AIM is labeling items as dual use. So the absurd examples are that entire truckloads are being denied because it also included sleeping bags that were the color green, or included sleeping bags that had zips, or entire trucks of sanitary pads were refused because the kit also included a nail clipper.
2: Medical equipment. So they're saying these things have dual use, as in, but the color green can be used as camouflage?
4: Exactly, yeah.
2: And nail clippers can be used
4: as a weapon.
2: Right.
4: Also, when it comes to medical equipment, they're being turned back for containing scissors, pain medication, or anesthetics. So totally absurd. And as a result, we see enormous amounts of life-saving aid sit and rot in warehouses. Every participant that is on the flotilla knows they are putting their lives on the line. They're risking injury, death and time away from their families. But they do this because every other democratic means has been exhausted. So to quote Zoe Rogers from the Filton Six, demonstrations, fundraisers, encampments, petitions, writing to MPs, stickers, Amnesty International vigils, arms factory pickets, the list goes on. We've done this. None of it has worked. So the flotilla represents a complete and utter failure of governments around the world and civilians refusing to allow their humanity to be lost.
2: Yeah. So will the remaining vessels in the flotilla make their another journey to break the blockade?
4: Everyone involved is determined to continue this mission against apartheid in one way or another. Currently, the plans are that we will be willing to sail.
2: Mm. Okay. Thank you very much, Jess, for joining us.
4: Thank you, guys. Thank you so much for platforming this issue.
2: Yeah. Is there anything else you want to leave our listeners with?
4: Yes, actually, because around the world there has been protest as a response to this particular interception. And so we're seeing ports being blocked and a number of direct actions being prompted around the world. And that is incredibly important that we still use this as a moment to mobilise and to act, particularly if our governments are refusing to do so.
3: Mm. Is there any way to get messages of support to the flotilla?
4: Yeah, I've passed numerous messages on. I'm the primary support person for Surrey McEwen. If you send a message to his Instagram, I will definitely pass that along to him. I'm also in direct contact with all of the family members, and they're passing on all the messages to the participants that are have either come back, like Ethan, or plan on continuing the work overseas.
2: Yeah. Thanks very much, Jess. I really appreciate you taking the time to talk to us.
4: Thank you, guys. Have a lovely day.
2: You too. That was Bye. Jess Mamone, member of Northern Rivers Friends of Palestine. Let's go to a song now. We're going to need a language warning, this one might ramp you up. This is Dirty Linen with Leave Me Alone. 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
5: Duck. This next song has some naughty words that rhyme with fire truck. So if that brings you unstuck or leaves you dumbstruck, then tune out while we run amok.

0: 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They didn't realize I was a seed.
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2: You are listening to Eco Radio, the radio of the future. Thank you, small child. And we just heard then, at the top of that bracket, a couple of songs. We heard Dirty Linen with Leave Me Alone, a very hard, sweary song.
3: I like it.
2: And I juxtaposed it with Signet, which is a baby swan, with their song Whatever You Want. Those are what I want. I want juxtaposing songs to sort of snap you into reality.
3: Yeah, definitely. Especially getting the Dirty Linen out.
2: Yeah. That always snaps me into reality. And we got some texts during our conversation with Jess Mamone about the global Samud flotilla taking aid to the starving people in Gaza. Someone texted in, a non-sub, very bravely texted in, saying, solidarity and peace for Ukraine and Sudan, !! Absolutely, free Sudan, free Ukraine. Then said, please provide details of the humanitarian ships on the way to Sudan and the Ukraine. Yeah, absolutely. So, The ships going to Sudan are from Turkey and Qatar. They provide aid for the Sudanese people in their civil war. Ukraine actually doesn't get food aid. What they get is military aid. So Australia sends over things like RIBs, rigid hull inflatable boats, or Abram tanks.
3: Our Bushmasters.
2: Yeah, so they send over military aid. There is a famine in Gaza. That's why people are trying to block the... break the blockade there.
3: Yeah.
2: Because Israel has control of Palestine's borders and is... not allowing aid to enter, as we talked to Jess about that. If you want to learn more, the internet is your friend. We also got a text in from Marky, a long-time texter in a row.
3: Yep.
2: I love hearing what Marky's up to these days.
3: Yeah, where is he this week?
2: So he's in my neck of the woods, out at Oxley.
3: Okay.
2: Yeah, which... the reserve these at is a very nice reserve. It has a lot going for it. It hasn't been touched for a long time, but they're eventually getting in there. They're preserving the Gossier gonocolata. Do you know about the Gossier gonocolata, Andy?
3: Yes, it's one of the listed gossiers. So gossier is related to the eucalypts, so in that the myrtles family.
2: Mm-hmm.
3: Is it the angled stem myrtle or something?
2: Yeah, something name? Like that, yeah.
3: Yeah. So very restricted distribution. Of course, like some of the other Myrtaceae things is subjected to myrtle rust.
2: Mm.
3: Very important that we keep monitoring populations of Gossier and make sure that we're trying to keep it the best chances of existence as we can.
2: Yeah, because I think it got down to a number, something like 15 or something in the wild. It was so low. But Marky says he doesn't know why, but it's still intensely hot in the bush. And he needs winter to come in.
3: Okay.
2: Super soon.
3: Yeah, yeah.
2: Working out in the bush, it gets super hot. I couldn't do it anymore. I couldn't stand it. So hats off to you, Marky.
3: Definitely.
2: For standing it still. Even if it is getting a little bit cooler, but not cool enough.
3: Yeah, and we've had all this rain as well, so the humidity's up as well.
2: That's it. Yeah, hanging around the lower parts of the creek and stuff. Yeah, you will get humid. I actually wanted to talk a bit about, there was a some news in the ABC recently about how salt water is restoring life to parts of Queensland on the coast.
3: Yeah.
2: So
3: yeah.
2: Farmers have actually, and farmers and restorers, regenerators, Aboriginal councils and, conservation groups have been knocking down, what were they called?
3: Were they the tidal control mechanism or bund walls?
2: Yeah, bund walls. Yeah. So they were set up to stop the saltwater tidal waters from coming onto the land to give pastoralists and farmers more land to graze cattle and things.
3: Yeah, that's right.
2: But that also destroyed the wetland habitat.
3: Yep. Yep. So, you know, they're trying to stop the tidal influence on those samphire areas and the marine cooch areas.
2: Spirobulus.
3: Spirobulus, yeah.
2: One of my favourite species names.
3: Yeah. And I guess the rationale was to try and increase the pasture for cattle and grazing animals in those areas. But that, you know, just totally ignores the fact that the heavily saline soils that are there as well. So I think what happened was that a lot of those areas just turned into these inhospitable salt pans with nothing growing on them.
2: Yeah, which is really interesting, right? So they were like, oh, this will give us more land, not understanding that the land actually has adapted to that salt water.
3: Yeah, exactly.
2: Flourish.
3: Yep. Yep.
2: And then they go, oh, well, our introduced grasses will take over eventually.
3: Oh.
2: But sometimes they never did.
3: No, that's right. So, you know, again, highly saline environments, probably more so than the salt water because, you know, they've got that periodic inundation and then this the high saline concentration was just increased, through evaporation and things like that. Mm. So highly specialised flora that's evolved in those intertidal areas, you know, the samphires, a lot of the chenopods.
2: Chenopods. Yeah. Can you explain chenopods to me? I don't know that one.
3: Okay, chenopods, it's in a family called Chenopodiaceae, so they have this succulents to them. They seem to be quite well adapted to saline areas, whether that's coastal saline areas or inland saline areas.
2: You're talking about pig faces.
3: No, that's in a different family.
2: Oh, is it? Yep. Oh, right.
3: So these are more of the burrs and things like that. I can't think of any common names, but sclerolinas and things like that.
2: Okay.
3: So, if you've worked in those close to the intertidal areas, you might become across some of those really succulent type fleshy plants that,
2: Blue bushes like, they and turn red like and...
3: And purpley. Blue bushes. So, that's one of the chenopods. So, evolved to occupy those saline areas as well as Spirobulus virginicus, the saltwater cooch, which you've mentioned before. So, it's that whole thing about humans thinking they know best about nature, thinking that, okay, we can control nature. Exclude the tidal influence and what happens, they're getting these large areas of salt pans and degraded areas. And that story from the ABC that you mentioned is just fantastic. And I just want to quote from the landholder who's actually knocked down his bund walls, and he basically said, and I quote, "I stole from nature by using all of my cows, and now it's time to give the land back and let nature do its thing." So what he's done is knock down those tidal gates and those bund walls and get the tidal influence coming back in and seeing, the reintroduction of both flora and fauna onto those sites. You know, Barramundi coming onto his property now.
2: Yeah,
3: and things like that.
2: I found that really interesting because, we say on the show everything's connected, right?
3: Yep.
2: And if you took away those salt marshes or those wetlands, you're actually then in influencing the life cycle of coastal fish that use those inlets and wetlands for spawning young and for their young to like grow up
3: exactly.
2: in protected areas.
3: No, that's exactly right.
2: Yeah. And, so all the fishermen off the coast there are going, oh, well, where's the fish? It's like you took away spawning areas.
3: Yeah, that's exactly right. And, you know, this this landholder is based up around Mackay, which has seen a bit of an urban expansion around the city of Mackay. But, you know, it's not a localised thing. This has happened in a lot of those coastal wetlands, like Kelly Valley Wetlands near Abbott Point, north of Bowen. Mm-hmm. Has a lot of tidal gates and bund walls there controlling the tidal influence into a massive wetland area that's behind the bund walls there. So,
2: yeah. Yep. And if anyone is wondering what a salt marsh looks like, you can actually go to one here in Brisbane, or you're going to go to a few, actually. But one in particular, the salt marsh at Norman Park, just behind Norman Park Bowls Club.
3: Oh, yeah.
2: A lovely little setup. Has been, threatened with development and stuff like that. But it's still got, you know, quite a lush paddock, I guess. Maybe not paddock, field of spirobulus and, pig faces and,
3: And you made a great point earlier off air about, humans seeing that these areas were a bit of a wasteland, and so we used it to dump, like, car bodies, shopping trolleys, refuse, anything like that.
2: We dirty fill and stuff. We used wetlands. It was actually, there was an act in, I think it might have been, the 1901s or whatever, right? But it was the Wasteland Act, which basically said that these areas that were wetlands and things, they can be for Aboriginal people and tips.
3: Right.
2: And they started filling in all of these places so that they could develop them later.
3: Yep.
2: But the wetland didn't agree. A lot of them are still, quite difficult to develop, or, they were culturally significant, and people have been able to take them back for their country.
3: Yeah, well, exactly. The Indigenous peoples knew how productive those areas were in terms of food sources, crabs, barramundi, mollusks, things like that, that have occupied those areas.
2: Yeah, mangrove worms was a big one. I don't know if we've still got mangrove worms in Brisbane River and creeks. We probably do, but I wouldn't eat them. But they were a staple. For Aboriginal communities in and amongst the creeks and tidal areas. Yep. What they would do would they would set up logs that they've gathered and set them up so that the tide would rise and fall on the logs. And then about 1 year later, they would come back, crack the logs open. They would be infested with shipworms.
3: Wow.
2: Shipworms are mangrove worms. And, then that would be a feast.
3: Yeah, yeah.
2: A type of aquaculture, I guess.
3: Yeah.
2: Yeah.
3: Oh, that's fantastic, isn't it? I guess the other thing we haven't mentioned is acid sulfate soils. These incredibly, not dangerous, but very chemical soils that have developed in those areas under, anaerobic conditions that once they get exposed to air become really quite acidic. And so would exclude a lot of plants growing on them if they're disturbed and things like that.
2: So you couldn't necessarily plant into them even if you did take away the water.
3: Possibly, but yeah, the big danger is the mass disturbance of those soils and exposing a lot of it to air, and then them becoming incredibly acidic. Yeah.
2: Yeah. Right. Oh, it's fascinating. Thanks for explaining everything to me, Andy. I'm a bit of a layman at the best of times. So
3: that's fine. Like wetlands, I probably. I don't get in there too often because, my thing, my stick's the mosses.
2: Mm-hmm.
3: So probably don't find a lot of mosses there. But
2: Find a lot of moss in tidal areas?
3: No.
2: There are no salt moss adaptions?
3: Yeah, they don't like the salt water, so you tend not to find them. Come a little bit away from the coast, like those coastal heathlands, certainly find things like sphagnum growing in those areas. But with the salt water, nah. there's not much in the way of mosses that grow near there.
2: Yeah, right. All right. Well, let's go to a song now. This is a new one from Kneecap and Kay Tempest. This one's called Irish Goodbye. 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This is Eco Radio.

0: bracket was Kneecap and Kay Tempest with their new song Irish Goodbye. And after that, it was The Kind Hills with a short one called Seaside. That's pretty much all we've got for today's show. Andy, can you think of anything else that we might have forgotten?
1: Oh, we haven't done the Bush Care Roundup yet.
0: Ah, the Bush Care Roundup, of course. All right, let's crack into that. This is our collation of events, environmental events, and peace events that are happening around southeast Queensland that you can get involved with. And the jingle goes a little something like this.
2: It's a Bush Care Roundup. They've been pulling out weeds and then they put in trees. It's the Bush Care Roundup.
0: All right, kicking everything off on Friday the 8th of May at 8 o'clock in the AM. You can go to the Norman Creek Catchment Coordinating Committee nursery session. So that's their little native nursery there. You can go get involved and learn how to germinate native plants and, propagate some tree friends. That's at 66 Barron Street in Greenslopes.
1: And on Saturday the 9th from 8 o'clock, you can go to the Ocean Crusaders Bremer River Cleanup at Noel Kelly Drive in Goodna. 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It's on the corner of Gilchrist Avenue and Hurston Road, Brisbane. At 2:30, there's the Barrambin Wild Art Experiment on Ibis Island at Barrambin or Victoria Park. And at 2:30, Oxley Tree Planting at 21 Will Powell Street, Oxley.
0: And Sunday the 10th of May at 8 o'clock, you can go to the Hilda Street Bush Care Group Working Bee. That's the corner of Hilda and Devaney Street in Corinda. At 8:30, you can also go to the Caring for Your Creek Working Bee. That's at 32 Sheep Camp Road in Mount Crosby.
1: We've also got Tuesday the 12th at 7 a.m. You can join the Friends of Oxley Creek Common on the Tuesday Carers Oxley Creek Common at Sherwood.
0: Yeah.
1: It's a fantastic little area, that Oxley Creek Common.
0: It is. And they've been doing such great work there for years. I've talked to Mary Lou in the past. They do the Tuesday Common Carers there every week. So yeah. Every Tuesday morning at 7 o'clock, get up early, go to the Oxley Creek Common, meet Mary Lou. She's wonderful. It's a great time. You go out there, you do a bit of weeding, you might do a bit of planting, and it's a really nice walk.
1: It is.
0: And they've got a whole bunch of little brown quails.
1: Yep.
0: So these funny little things that just scamper between bushes and bushes.
1: They're the thing that scare the hell out of me the most when you're walking through a bit of a grassland and then they all of a sudden just flush out. And
0: yeah.
1: Yeah. Usually you get quite a loud noise and, yep.
0: Yeah. And they're just funny looking. These little brown fluffs go in between the grasses.
1: Yeah, and I don't know about Professor Hugh Possingham. He's done bird surveys at the Oxley Common for years.
0: For years, absolutely.
1: Quite regular. So he's got a pretty large list of birds sighted from the common area.
0: Yeah,
1: so.
0: Professor Hugh Possingham is an avid birder and former Queensland chief scientist.
1: Yeah, that's right.
0: Yeah. I've talked to him before. About the birds. He was actually pretty upset after the flood because all the ground nesting birds got washed away.
1: Oh, no.
0: Yeah.
1: Yeah, and when you go out there and see the how far down Oxley Creek is from the level playing field of Oxley Common, you go, wow, that's a lot of water that went through there in those floods.
0: Yeah. And then you can look up, there are some trees that have still got debris in them.
1: Yeah.
0: There must be, I don't know, 15 metres above your head.
1: Yep.
0: There's still, like, oil drums up the trees. And there's statues or totems, I guess. There's big poles at the front of Oxley Common that have got wavy lines at the top. If you look up those wavy lines, you'll realise that's where the floodwaters rose to, particularly in 1970.

0: 1974, which I think is our highest flood, but not our strongest flood.
1: Oh, okay.
0: So you can have a high flood and it be like a slow rise.
1: Right.
0: But our strongest flood, I think, might have been one of the recent ones, maybe 2010 or 11 or whatever it was. And, yeah, that was the one with the most velocity.
1: Yep, yep. But, yeah, you know, the Oxley Common group there, you know, over the years I've seen how they've established plants on the banks of Oxley Creek there, and it's looking really great.
0: Yeah.
1: So that's really important for water quality, you know, making sure that it's stabilising the banks so that it's not getting eroded away and things like that.
0: And you can tell that it's doing good by all the bird life.
1: Yeah, yeah, exactly.
0: Birds are a fantastic indicator for health of an ecosystem. Yep. So, yeah, they've got a lot there. If you're into birding, I recommend the Oxley Creek Common, absolutely. That's all that we've got for you. 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If you go down there, tell them Dave sent you. They'll give you a high five, maybe.
1: Yeah. they won't send you out the door.
0: They won't. let's go out with a song. This is Northern Lights with Dope Fiend. 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
1: Yay, hello everybody.
0: Hi Sophie.
1: Hi Emmy.
0: So happy to be here. We're here hanging out till 3 p.m. playing you good music. And we've got an interview coming up with Vinted Veneer.
1: Yay, at 2 p.m. So stay tuned for that. Every time we are about to go on air, I feel like I'm really locked out, like for a second. And then I see you like starting the panel and then I'm like, oh,
0: and then
1: my
0: the
1: God.
0: Lock-in is
1: wait
0: real.
1: I need to lock in right now, and I don't know what words I'm gonna say until they come out of my mouth.
0: This intro is never really planned, and I kind of rely on you to keep it going, because I also feel it's the countdown to when we're getting on air, and I get really anxious.
1: Yeah, same.
0: And then I'm like, I have nothing to say.
1: Yeah,
0: I've never had anything to say in my life.
1: I've never spoken.
0: But
1: ever.
0: look at us now. We're talking
1: but
0: for
1: it's,
0: so long.
1: It's fine. What have you been doing this week?
0: I've been studying. What have
1: oh,
0: you been doing?
1: That's really fun. Yeah. I've been going to the gym, actually. And that's been fun. I stopped going to the gym because it was too expensive. But I got back into it and it's kind of nice. I've joined this gym where it's not really like gym bro culture, which I really like. Because the old gym I went to was very much like, I'd walk in and the people at the reception, I'd be like, oh, you think you're better than me.
0: That seems like a personal thing.
1: It might be, but that's like the look that they were giving me. And I don't know, I just felt like a black sheep in the gym. But now, low-key, I'm the only person there. And it's kind of nice. Like, I'm just doing my little thing. Everyone's really nice. Mm. There are like a couple people that are there. And I feel good as well.
0: Goals.
1: Yeah, goals. Good stuff.
0: I'm good life, so that's kind of the complete opposite.
1: That's where I used to be. And that's where they thought they were better than me.
0: Yeah.
1: And I don't like feeling like that.
0: No, I don't like that either.
1: Yeah, but anyway. But I'm happy to be here, and I'm happy to be going to so many gigs this week. I'm, like, very excited. You know when you have a weekend where you have, like, 3 different gigs you're going to, and you're like, eee!
0: Name them.
1: Teen Jesus and the Gene Teasers and Sonic Reducer on Thursday, which will be really fun. I'm going with some friends. And then on Friday is Vinted Veneer at the Bright Side, which will be really cool. And then Saturday is Sonic Alien's second birthday party, which is also at the Bright Side. 2 nights at the Bright Side. It's crazy. But that's going to be really cool. Empty Threats are playing. Girl and Girl are playing. Horse are playing. I think it's going to be a really fun night. Some DJ sets as well from some local bands. I know
0: same
1: they've
0: from
1: been
0: the Vinted Veneer set.
1: Actually, yeah, true. I think O1 Thurman's doing a DJ set. Love. That's going to be really fun.
0: I know. Good week. Good week coming up.
1: Good week coming up. And get out good, to some of those gigs.
0: Yes. Good show coming up too. Let's get to some music. You're going to hear Heavy Handed by Blue Dyna next. You're tuning into Feedback Loop on 4ZZZ with Soph and Amy.

0: I know by swap meet.
1: I know. I know, Emmy. Seriously. Stop telling me things already. I already know.
0: You're listening to Feedback Loop on 4ZZZ. We're feeling a little more human. We kind of got on air and then both flopped. So
1: I don't know what came over me just then and came over both of us. We just kind of froze up, did our little shrimp posture, and didn't really know what to say next.
0: By the way, when we get on air, like, as our... all of our muscles will be, like, pretty much relaxed before we get on air. And then as soon as we do, we both kind of, like, clench them. And just,
1: like... Hence why I've got the healing aquarium visuals in the studio right now. I've been really into live cams on YouTube of, like, sea aquariums or, like, jellyfish in different oceans and stuff. It's really interesting and it's really calming because, like, look... this is like a beautiful manta ray or something doing some flips.
0: I swam with manta rays, actually. Did you know that?
1: Did you?
0: Mm-hmm.
1: And whale sharks. So have I, actually. I went scuba diving.
0: Oh, I can't.
1: Did you know I scuba dive?
0: You have a license?
1: Yeah, I actually do. I swam with a leopard shark one time. That was cool.
0: That's so cool.
1: It's really fun. It's kind of scary, though. It's like, it's a fun activity, but sometimes I get to a point where I'm like, low-key, I'm like 10 meters under the water right now, and what if I can't clear my ears right now? Mm. Because I'm kind of a sick girl. Like, I'm sick, bro. Sick. But I always have, like, some kind of, like, nasal/ear problem, and it freaks me out if, like, one day there's, like, an air bubble and I can't clear my nose and then I get the bends and it's a whole situation. Like,
0: you get the bends?
1: Well, scuba diving is very dangerous.
0: What is the bends?
1: It's, like, decompression sickness. So it's what scuba divers get when they pretty much inhale too much, like, I think carbon dioxide?
0: Hell no.
1: Hell no. Not cool. That's why you have to do extensive training before you go down, because you can... bad things can happen.
0: True that. But not bad things can't happen on this show.
1: true, because we played before. We played before Swap Me. We played Say My Name by the Belele Bounce.
0: That was from their album Lush Life.
1: So cool.
0: Bit of Zara Larsson.
1: I don't know how that song goes. I was going to sing it. But I feel like that album is just so important to so many people. At my work, I work at a cafe. We always play like just random like radios of different artists. And Bel Air Lip Balm's Lush Life always coming up, always in it's every single radio mix. Everyone likes them.
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1: okay,
0: radio.
1: Okay, real. We've been into Brian Jonestown Massacre radio recently.
0: And that's the difference between our venues.
1: Well, I think it just calms everyone down, we've decided. All of our shifts have been really good when that radio has played, so we've kind of tried to stick to it.
0: Yeah.
1: Yeah.
0: Anyways, before that was... Heavy Handed by Blue Dyna. Let's get to some more music. You're about to hear Perfume by Bash.
1: Yes.
0: This is a Sophie suggestion.
1: I came across this song the other day. They're from Dublin, Ireland, which is close to Emmy's heart. She did live in Dublin for a little bit.
0: My home.
1: Your home, home away from home, I guess. But they're kind of really coming up in the scene and creating a bit of a big fan base. They've got a really cool live presence, bit like Fontaines a little bit. Fontaines meet Wonder Horse, which is like buzzwords to me.
0: Buzzword.
1: Yeah, but I hope you enjoy it because I really did.
0: All right, let's hear it. 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

0: 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You're tuned in to Feedback Loop, hanging out with Soph and Emmy on 4ZZZ. That's a new one from Ruby Fields. That's off the new album that she's just released.
1: Small achievements.
0: Yes, and we've been really liking it this past week. So, like, she's kept her sound so nicely because she's low-key been releasing music for a long time. I remember Dinosaurs back in the day.
1: I was about to say that.
0: Oh, that
1: Dinosaurs
0: song.
1: Was my song.
0: That really got me on to, like, I guess, women in Australian music. Because when I was, like, in grade 9, grade 10, I got into Australian music. But at that time, I feel like a lot of the bands that were pushed onto me were, like, just four guys. Like, a lot of just, like, surf rock bands.
1: Four guys.
0: Always from, like, the Byron Bay. I feel like every band was that. Which, like, there's nothing wrong with that. They were making some good music. But I was really looking for some, like, female Australian music. And then I found Ruby Fields.
1: Ruby Fields and, like, Alex Leahy.
0: Yeah, and Morat was another one for me. They've done some really, really cool things for women in Australian music because I reckon they've influenced a lot of artists out there, especially women who maybe didn't see women in Australia making music.
1: Totally.
0: Looked at them and be like, okay, that's, I can do that.
1: I got a wave of nostalgia just thinking about that time in music.
0: Oh, it's such like a feeling.
1: It's such a feeling. Speaking about women in music and Australian women, we have, before that was Sage by Hatchie, which is a Brisbane artist.
0: Yeah.
1: That's off their 2025 Licorice album. And I read a quote about it. It was like, the reason it's called Licorice is because it's like the rich flavors of the candy, sweet, salty, and bitter. Licorice validates how longing and obsession are intertwined in the self-discovery of young womanhood. And that reminded me of that, you know, that like viral Ethan Hawke saying where he's like, the person in love always wins. Do you remember that?
0: Yeah. Oh, true.
1: That reminded me of it. I love
0: like that definition. I love when people talk about music and like mix it in with food a little bit.
1: Such as
0: like flavors, like talking about different flavors and like textures of food, and then they kind of describe their music as that. I like that.
1: I love that.
0: If music journalism fails for me, I want to be a food journalist. Just
1: so
0: you
1: know. I
0: really
1: see that for you. Sophie's been really into her little rabbit plates.
0: Ah, that's something I've been really into this week. I've just been like getting a bunch of different ingredients and putting them on a plate. I've been really into radishes and carrots and dipping it in cottage cheese and spinach hummus. It's actually this specific type of hummus. It's called Green Goddess. It is the best thing I have ever tasted in my entire life. And then I put a bunch of like mixed greens and some rye, sourdough, and just like dip it into all the little things on my plate, and I feel like a little rabbit. And it's so much fun. I was just getting a bit bored with eating the same thing every time, and I was like, what if I just put some things on my plate?
1: Healthy, happy girl.
0: But like low-key, I've been seeing that online as well. Lots of people are doing plate kind of like meals, like just putting a bunch of shit on a plate.
1: Well, they call that girl dinner in online discourse, which I don't appreciate, because my girl dinners are protein packed, fiber rich and healthy. I'm not like yours is that too, but you know, this idea of girl dinner being like a collection of random little nibbly foods.
0: Yeah, like a wrap. That's why I call it rabbit food.
1: Yes, it's rabbit dinner.
0: Rabbit dinner.
1: That's better.
0: Get into rabbit dinner.
1: Anyways, let's go to some music. You're about to hear Crash Landing.
0: Yes.
1: Mary in the Junkyard.
0: This is new-ish, but it's really cool. I like Mary in the Junkyard.
1: Well, you're listening to Feedback Loop on 4ZZZ. We have a interview with Vinted Veneer coming up around 1:50/2.
0: Maybe two.
1: Stay tuned. All right, here's some music.

0: That was Ugly Fish by Allison. You're tuned into Feedback Loop on Forgeable Z with Sophie and Amy.
1: Speaking of feedback loops, I really like the feedback loop at the end of that song. They're really cool.
0: So topical.
1: They're a local band called Allison. Doing some cool things here and there around the city, playing lots of gigs always, I feel. They used to be Allison Road, if you were aware of that, and then rebranded, I hate that, to Allison. But they're all really cool people, and I like what they're doing in terms of, like, shoegaze-ish music.
0: Yeah, that's a really fun song.
1: Yeah.
0: I love when songs just go crazy at the ending, just like that one.
1: Yeah. And then before that was Crash Landing by Mary in the Junkyard. That is their newest release.
0: I love seeing when Sophie starts to talk about music and then starts typing to find out information.
1: Yeah, well, sometimes I just forget, okay? And that's okay. It was released at the start of the year. Yeah, that's right. I think they're releasing an album.
0: Wait. I think. We'll never know.
1: You'll never know.
0: We just can't find that information.
1: No, yeah, Role Model Hermit. I knew this. And it's coming out.
0: Okay.
1: It's coming out, guys. 3rd of July, 2026. We got there in the end. Yes. Let's go. Role Model Hermit. What does that name mean to you?
0: Absolutely nothing. But that's what I like.
1: But I think it'll be cool.
0: I can't wait to listen to that album and then figure out what it means.
1: Yeah.
0: We've also got an interview with Vinta Veneer coming up. We're going to be talking to Dom, the frontman of local band Vinta Veneer, and they just released their new album, Lament.
1: Yeah, it's really cool. It's like a 12 tracks, I think, and they all work really well together. But yeah, the album flows really nicely. There's some little interesting things that they haven't done before in their music, which we were talking about. We're keen to have a chat about, like, the maturity of this project and all that kind of stuff.
0: Super excited to pick his brain. But before that, let's get to some music. You're going to hear Rock City by Horse Girl. You're tuned into Feedback Loop on 4ZZZ with Sophie and Emmy.

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0: That was Mirage by Vintervenir. And that cough was actually from the front man of Vintervenir, Dom. Thank you for joining us.
1: Thanks for having me, guys. Sorry about the cough.
2: Lovely cough, Dom.
0: We'll be talking about your new album, Lament, which is a 12-piece track and a beautiful combination of memories and emotions. This project, it's a step up, or it's a very different sound to your previous projects in a lot of ways. You got layered productions, I think more mature vocals genre exploration. So talk to us about that process and why the change.
1: Well, I think, you know, you always got to switch it up as an artist. It's all about pushing yourself and moving forward and not staying stagnant on the same sort of stuff. But yeah, this one, we tried to be restrained in this in the making of this album. I think that was a big thing for us, and trying to hold back from getting too crazy with it, like we normally do 20 synth orchestral recording double tracking things, and we were just like, okay, none of that. It's just guitars, one synth at the most. So, I mean, yeah, it's still synthy, but yeah, we tried to tone it down a bit.
0: I also have a quote here from you that says the album feels more direct and controlled and more intentional, which is exactly what you said. And, you know, what does that look like in your music and also the way you move through your life? This idea of, like, being more intentional, did it come from the way you just live, or was it just a reflection on you wanted a different sound?
1: I think the art is reflective of the self and us as individuals in the band. And yeah, I think in the 2-year period since the last release, we just grew up a bit, you know, and we're more responsible contributing adults now.
2: Because you guys have been playing together for a really long time, actually.
1: Yeah, yeah. Since 2021 or early 2022. So, yeah.
2: And how old were you when you started playing
1: together? I was probably 17, 18 then.
2: See, like, that period, 17 to, like, 21.
1: Yeah.
2: I feel like that's the biggest change.
1: Yeah, definitely.
2: Within a person.
0: The horrors.
2: The horrors, seriously.
1: Yeah.
2: You can hear it in the music and you can hear the, like, growth and change that you guys have done together as well. Because a lot of you have been, well, who's been in the band
1: me
2: the whole time?
1: Me and Charlie.
2: You and Charlie, yeah.
1: Have been the kind of founders of the band. And we've kind of been
2: fathers.
1: There. Yeah, that's right. And Cohen has been around for quite a long time too. Caleb is he's our new baby. But
2: congrats! a lot of these songs kind of read a little bit like a journal. It feels like a largely personal project where you're exploring different kinds of feelings and situations. I was wondering about the vulnerability of these tracks and what it's like when you're writing them, and are there songs that felt more vulnerable than others?
1: Yeah, definitely. Some tracks are more vulnerable. But yeah, I think, that's just something I've always aimed for, I think, when I started, but I just wasn't very good at. And, like, each time I do it, I get better at opening up more and doing it in a way that's not just, like, you know, me telling you, but kind of sprinkling in some vulnerability.
2: Show, don't tell?
1: Yeah, show, don't tell. That's what I'm looking for. English teacher 101,
2: are you writing your lyrics? Like, are you kind of sitting down and writing it? Or?
1: We try to make instrumentals first as a band.
2: Okay,
1: we want the music to sound good.
2: Yep,
1: and it starts there, and we just mess around in the guitars. And then I'll just sit down and listen to the recording. And start and just like filling in sounds and noises and melodies where I can pick them out, and then slowly from there carve it into words and then into lyrics that make sense. So yeah,
2: it's really cool. It's like another instrument, like we like to say, like you're just kind of adding another instrument on top of
1: the instruments,
2: the guitars and everything.
1: Exactly.
2: Yeah, and it flows really nicely. It's all kind of a very cohesive sound.
1: Awesome. So, thank you.
2: Yeah,
1: thank you
2: so sounds
1: much.
2: So cool.
0: I heard you say or read can't remember, that Mirage was kind of the anchor of this album.
1: Yeah, yeah, I think we plan to release this with that as the, like, album single, if you will.
0: And why? Is it the meaning of it? Is it just the sound that feels most developed?
1: It's just like the song that perfectly encapsulates the whole record, I think. Like, the production is, you know, funky and weird and misleading, and that's what we like the most. Just weird stuff that kind of sounds unique or separates us from other music, and I think that track really hit it.
0: Yeah.
1: Yeah.
0: And who are your influences?
1: This album, I've said this a bunch, but I really got into the Smiths. I don't know if you can hear it as much. You know, I don't think I sound like Morrissey on this record or anything, but...
2: When you say I was influenced by the Smiths, I'm picturing you just, like, singing like Morrissey.
1: Yeah, oh, yeah, tracks. Oh, yeah, that's definitely...
2: Please, no.
1: That definitely happens.
0: Accidentally.
1: But, yeah, more in, like, the rhythms. Like, yeah. A lot of the beats had that post-punk sort of, like... like, thing going on, and, yeah, we loved that. I also have been mentioning Jessica Pratt as a big influence, because she was someone who I got into around the start of this record, and she's obviously, I don't know if you know her, she's like singer-songwriter, sort of.
2: No.
1: She's really good, you should listen to her.
0: Where's she from?
1: America, she's from the States, but she's a singer-songwriter, and she kind of started her career out acoustically and is now moving into, you know, adding synths and stuff, but she's still very stripped back. And so it's almost like I saw what she was doing and enacted the opposite. Like, I tried to strip back where she was adding on, but it was still stripped back enough with her for me to be stripping it back, if that makes sense, to
0: kind
1: meet
0: of,
1: her
0: yeah.
1: in the middle.
0: Yeah, yeah, that's cool.
1: So yeah, those two, I'll say.
2: Are there any moments or lyrics on this record that might go unnoticed, but you really like or think are quite special?
1: The lyrics, there's a song on here called Fever, and it's really upbeat kind of hip hop track, but the lyrics are like super vulnerable and like totally soul crushing if you really listen to them. So yeah, check,
2: what's your check favorite out. Lyric on the whole record, do you think? I know that's hard.
1: Well, I know yours is the Spain one.
2: I love the Spain one. I want to fly to Spain, catch the avian flu.
1: Yeah, let's say that one.
2: My partner and I are like, damn, that's so good. It's just like such a funny little concept.
1: Yeah, under the table.
2: Yeah.
1: Under the table.
2: We're going to play that one going out after this.
0: We're also, if you just tuned in, and we're talking to Vinted Veneer, Dom, the frontman, and you tuned into 4ZZZ. And you guys are playing a show this Friday at the Bright Side.
1: Yep.
0: You have... a long lineup. You have Still Four from Lunch,
1: yeah.
0: Fault, EJ Woods, plus DJs.
1: Yeah, yeah, yeah.
0: So what is your connection to all these bands and kind of just the wider music Brisbane scene?
1: Yeah, well, we love Brisbane. We rep Brisbane. Any band that's from here, we try to get to know them as soon as possible and relate to them and stuff. So, yeah, Fault is new to me, but we've played with them once or twice, and they're really good.
2: They're so
1: bunch
2: cool.
1: Of guys.
0: They're awesome.
1: Yeah,
2: so
1: yeah.
2: Cool.
1: And their music's great.
2: Yeah.
1: EJ, good friend of mine, he's a legend, self-produced god.
2: He's so cool as
1: yeah,
2: well.
1: He's
2: he
1: best.
2: Does so much stuff. His
1: oh,
2: paws
1: yeah.
2: are in every single track
1: yeah.
2: in this city. It's crazy.
1: That's
0: his
1: true.
0: Paws.
1: His dirty little
0: never heard
1: greasy
0: that.
1: Little paws.
2: Wash him, EJ Wood, please.
1: no. Yeah, and Still Full from Lunch. I've never actually met the gang, but I'm excited to on Friday, and their music is amazing. So.
2: There's so many of them, aren't
1: yeah,
2: there?
1: Yeah, that's a big band right there. Yeah,
2: it's crazy you haven't pinned them down yet. Cause
1: yeah, I know. They're probably everywhere.
2: Yeah, maybe.
1: Probably been floating past me. I haven't noticed.
2: I've been really liking how lots of bands and like artists, after their gigs, they're putting DJ sets there. Like, I know
1: yes.
2: Sonic Alien on Saturday has DJ sets afterwards. I just
1: yeah.
2: find it so much fun. Like, it's
1: yeah.
2: a cool
1: I think
2: little...
1: we'll be seeing a lot of that more in the future.
2: Why do you think that is?
1: Like... Well, I just think it's a natural progression. Like, you know, hip people in the hip hop community have been doing this for years. You know, like in between acts, they'll just keep the crowd hyped with music. And obviously, we live in very high kind of reactive, high dopamine sort of quick response time sort of times that we're living in. But in a way, that can be good. Like, obviously, it's not good to just be inundated with stimuli the whole time you're at a show, but to just keep the music going is I think people will realize that's a big thing. Just because, you know, you're not at a club and, like, the next DJ comes up, like, the late night DJ, and the music stops for, like, 20 minutes while they get set up. That never happens, so it's cool to just keep things moving.
2: It is, because then people don't leave as well, and it kind of facilitates more of a community endeavor where everyone's talking and everyone just stays there, and it's not like a rush to the next venue, which is something that I don't love, because everyone's like running around like headless chickens trying to get somewhere.
1: Yeah, agreed.
2: And then your night is just chaotic. But it's kind of nice when everyone stays in one place.
0: It is good.
2: Does that.
0: You don't have to mobilize the crowds.
2: Yeah.
0: Which is my least favorite part. Final question.
1: Okay.
0: I want to ask about the kangaroo.
1: Yes.
0: What the hell does that... Why?
1: Well, I don't want to give too much away, but, kangaroos can't move backwards, so why should you?
2: Okay, real, Dom. Real.
0: Real.
2: Why should I?
1: But also, that photo, you know, of the kangaroo on the cover, he's isolated, he's lonesome, and I like to think he's kind of just out there thugging it on his own. And I relate to him in that way, so...
2: That's beautiful. A great answer that we can end on.
0: Cool. Amazing.
2: Thanks so much for joining us,
1: Thank
2: Dom.
1: Thank you, guys.
2: Great
1: interview.
2: It's been an awesome chat. You should, if you're tuning in now, we're talking to Dom from Vinted Veneer, and they've got a gig on Friday night at the Brightside, so get on down to that one. It's going to be super cool. We're going to play one of the tracks from their new album, Lament, Under the Table, which is my personal favourite. So, super keen for that one.
0: All right. There we go. 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

0: Hey, you're tuned into Feedback Loop on 4ZZZ, hanging out with Soph and Immy. That was Halftime Oranges by Rat Bag.
1: Super fun song.
0: So
1: they're
0: cool.
1: They're an Auckland artist, and that was 2026 single release.
0: I love the concept of Halftime Oranges. I used to love that stuff. I'd eat the pulp, like the skin, but like I'd eat way too much.
1: You are always carrying a fruit with you, and it is bizarre to me.
0: Wait, real? Yeah. That was my like interest when I came and visited you in Dublin.
1: Yeah.
0: I always had a piece of fruit in my bag.
1: Sophie, we met up at a bar, or was it a pizza place?
0: I'm not sure.
1: I'm not sure where we first reunited, but you had an apple with you, and you were sick. But, like, so many random people ate that apple.
0: Oh, my God. We went to the bar, and after the bar, I took a bite, and someone asked for a bite, and I gave them a bite.
1: 10 people were now taking it. It was insane.
0: Yeah, I don't know why I let that happen.
1: You offered me a bite, and I was like,
0: hell no. I remember eating a mandarin the next day, getting kicked out of that stupid club. I don't know. I was eating a mandarin and the security guard was angry at me at that one venue. Yeah. Anyway, oranges are cool. They're hard to eat on the go, though.
1: That's true. Before that, so bad at segues. Before that was Right Back to It by... What?
0: Waxahachie and MJ Lenderman.
1: Super country.
0: I've been yours for so long. Get right back to it. That was a biblically accurate Right Back to It by Waxahachie. She's in Tiger's Jaw, if you know them.
1: I don't.
0: Midwest emo.
1: Cool.
0: Yeah, pretty cool song. That's from the album Tiger's Blood. And then before that, we played Under the Table by Vinted Veneer. And we actually just had a chat to Dom just before from Vinted about their new album Lament. And that was a fun little chat.
1: Super fun.
0: Such a nice guy.
1: Thank you, Dom, if you're still listening.
0: If you're out there.
1: On your drive back.
0: If you're out there, we're happy. We're going to play with the idea of a little segment now.
1: Last time we tried a segment, it flopped so bad. I'm not even going to describe what it was.
0: But I think it was our own fault.
1: Yeah.
0: Like, I don't know. We could make it better. And that's what we're going to do today. What are we going to do?
1: What we're going to do is we're going to talk about our special interest of the week.
0: Yeah, I always have a different one, which I think is good. And so do you.
1: Yes.
0: And what mine this week is rabbit plates, because I was talking about that a little bit earlier on. It's just getting...
1: Second time it's come up.
0: Yeah, well, yeah. It's my interest.
1: Yes.
0: Clearly. And I just like getting everything in my fridge and just putting it on a plate. Hummus, radish, carrot, sourdough, lettuce, all that kind of stuff. I dip it in. I eat it. It's so good. I feel like a little rabbit. Like... Is it like a plowman's platter? Is that what they call it? I don't really know, but I've been really into it recently. It's also a good way to eliminate your waste, maybe, because you can put anything on a plate.
1: That's something I'm very passionate about. And every single end of the week, my fridge shelf is empty because I'm using all my fridge.
0: That's really impressive, Immy.
1: All my food.
0: All my fridge. I'm using all my fridge.
1: All my fridge.
0: Well, what's your special interest of the week?
1: My special interest of the week is horror movies. Mm. Well, specifically bad ones.
0: Well, elaborate.
1: I saw Hokum in cinemas. I don't know if you've seen that, but it's with my darling baby Adam Scott.
0: I know you like that guy.
1: I love Adam Scott. I will die on this hill.
0: First time you've mentioned that on air.
1: I love him so much. Because he was in Severance, and Parks and Rec, which is really important to me. But he was in this horror movie. And it just wasn't, to me, it wasn't good. I'm very hypercritical of horror movies. My favorite movie of all time is Hereditary.
0: Okay, real.
1: And that is a good horror movie because they don't spoon feed you clues. They don't they don't rely on sounds for shock factor. And this movie was great in making you scared. I say all this while I was like in the cinemas with my hair over my eyes so I couldn't really see the screen.
0: Plastic.
1: I was terrified. I was absolutely petrified. But I just hate when horror movies, the ending, like... Usually when it comes to horror movies and there's this, like, spooky creature, like, there's, like, this thing that you're supposed to be scared of, the best movies, they don't really reveal it. They kind of keep it abstract. But in the end of this, actually, I don't want to spoil.
0: Spoilers.
1: No, I don't want to spoil. Because it's recent, so
0: okay,
1: not,
0: yeah,
1: and
0: true.
1: That's not fair. But it's just like fair. The reveal is just never worth it, and I don't know. I left feeling unsatisfied.
0: Oh, well, yeah. That sucks. At least you have like 1 million other horror movies that are out there that you can maybe test.
1: But there's no, it just never will surpass Hereditary.
0: Well, you don't
1: and
0: know
1: that's
0: that
1: a hot
0: yet.
1: Take. That's a hot take, but
0: that's a huge hot take.
1: I love that movie so much.
0: Dear listener, if you have a special interest that you're into this week, we want to hear about it because I love hearing about people's little, like, random tidbits and random facts about them.
1: And I would love to provide my opinion on them.
0: I love to talk about it. You should text us 0420-626-733. We're going to be here till 3 p.m. spinning some music. We're going to go to some music now.
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0: You might have thought that was the Strokes, but it wasn't.
1: Surprise!
0: It was Les Chiffres.
1: Les Chiffres. Yeah, cool track. It's from 2022. They're from Sydney. And yeah, they're a bit like the Strokes, aren't they?
0: They're very much like the Strokes.
1: But they're kind of fun. I saw them play at, I think it was at Pig Sound. They played at, it was like the Prince Consort or something, which is so random. Mm. But I had a really good time, danced a lot, and they were fun. They had a lot of energy. And I was like, how do you have this much energy? I'm really tired.
0: I'm tired. Before that was Life Keeps Going by Genesis Owusu. Yes, great song. And then before that was Fresh Figure by Ixaris.
1: Ixaris? I always say it a little bit wrong.
0: Amazing Brisbane artist, runs the record label.
1: Anti-Dismal. She around.
0: Yeah, that was cool little bracket there. We only have 15 more minutes, and I think we're going to just fill that with music.
1: Yeah, probably. We're going to play Knowledge by Media Puzzle. And our producer coordinator just came in and said, you don't know anything. Well, he didn't say that. He said, well, what do you know about Media Puzzle? And I realized I don't actually know that much about it. But Knowledge, this song, is a satirical take on people who carry themselves like they know everything and how frustrating that can be. Which is real.
0: True that.
1: The lead singer said this, because they have a video for it as well, which was played on Rage. They said this video was heavily inspired by the roller coaster background that used to be on Photo Booth. And that really, I haven't thought of that in such a long time.
0: That's awesome.
1: Yeah, do you remember that? Do you remember Photo Booth?
0: I actually found the Courtneys on Rage.
1: Did you now?
0: I did.
1: Loki, Rage is coming back.
0: Good.
1: I just have such vivid memories of waking up at the crack of dawn as a kid and going out and putting on the TV, and Rage was always on, and I just sit there and watch music videos for so long.
0: I love music videos. That part of the hangout when it's just music video time.
1: My friends and I have been locking into that recently. We've been searching like gay music videos, and we're watching so much Kylie Minogue. Her music videos are so good. Mm-hmm. If you haven't watched her music videos, I don't know what to tell you. You got to get down there and listen, watch some music videos because they're so cool. What's the really good one?
0: Oh, I'm just thinking about the Beauty and the Beat music video. That's my favorite.
1: Yeah, that's a cool one. They Come Into My World by Kylie Minogue. Watch that music video. She's got a clone and then she has multiple clones and she's walking through the streets and she looks so cool. And it's just a really good music video.
0: Okay.
1: People don't do it like that anymore.
0: They don't.
1: No, I want to see more music videos. Actually, Charlotte Mead has been making some cool music videos.
0: Charlotte Mead did an awesome music video with all of her friends.
1: Yeah.
0: And it was really beautiful. And it was, I like when Charlotte Mead, she wears like costumes. Mm. And it was a really cool, like she had like a funky hat.
1: Yeah,
0: and
1: it's
0: I really loved
1: amazing.
0: It.
1: I love like mixing costumery and like choreography. And
0: I'm pretty sure the creative director or
1: filmographer
0: was Cody.
1: Jinx! Cody! Yeah, it was.
0: Who's an awesome Brisbane artist. But
1: yeah, bring everyone together, make more music videos. Please, if you're out there and you're an artist, please, I want to see.
0: I will watch your music videos. I do watch them.
1: Seriously, send it to our inbox. We have an email. Did you know? feedbackloop4zzz@gmail.com. And I actually am dead serious. I want to see your music videos.
0: Yes. All right.
1: If you have recommendations.
0: Music
1: anyway.
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0: You're tuned in to Feedback Loop on 4ZZZ with Sophie and Immy. You just heard The Gutter by the band Dust. And then before that was New Age by Sleepazoid. And our time is up. So we're going to pass over to Goo, which is up next. And we'll see you next time. You're about to hear Freak by Feeble Little Horse.
1: Thanks for tuning in. Just Thanks. A language warning for this one as well. So, yeah, close your ears.
0: All right. See you next week.
1: See you next week.

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2: 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We pay our respects to the elders past, present and emerging of the Turrbal and Jagera people. 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

No, this is not the radio faulting you today. That's just Sonic Youth. And it's still going to go on in the back. Sonic Youth with the track I'm Insane from their 1985 record, second album, Bad Moon Rising. And if you've been tuning into the show, you know we always start off with a Sonic Youth song. Been cycling through all of the tracks of that particular album, but we did Goo for a while, which is super fitting because that's a program that you're listening to right here, right now on 4ZZZ Radio 102.1 FM. My name is Cass. I'll be taking you through the next 3 hours of hot new music. That sounded so insane. I'm never going to say that phrase again. Old, new, local, Australian, overseas, all of the above. Last week, we did a hardcore special. It was really fun. Thank you, Justice Trip, Angel Dust, for coming on the show. Again, you can listen back to that interview and maybe have a little cheeky squiz at the playlist for zzz.org.au. While you're at it, you can also check out Feedback Loop's playlist. Thank you, Soph and Emmy, for incredible last 2 hours of radio, 1 to 3 every Wednesday. And they also did an interview as well with Vinted Veneer. So you can check that one out again at our website. No interview today, no massive, big, spectacular hardcore special. Alas, it's going to be a really fun time. And as always, we have our request segment open for requests, 0420 626 733. I'll play one of them at 5 p.m. for our little cheeky segment. And also, huge shout out to a subscriber that I just had flashing on our little sublight there, Brendan from Stafford. Thank you so much for showing your support and supporting 4ZZZ, keeping us on the airwaves a little bit after April Atonement. But I see you, and I know, I feel the love, and I hope you do too, Brendan. But on the little wavelength of Vinted Veneer, talking about their album, they've released a new album. It's called Lament, and I'm going to be playing a song from said album. The production on this one is so, so lush. I feel like this band have incredibly leveled up, I think, in all sorts of ways in that regard. This is a really fun song, a little bit ambient. Maybe you heard it an hour ago on Feedback Loop, but we're still hanging out here on 4ZZZ. This is Mirage by Vinted Veneer. Enjoy.

This is where things stick. This is where I actually say something like I like goo on 4ZZZ, I like it, I like things like goo, I like the radio, I like 4ZZZ, I like little birdies in trees, I like squeezing the tube till it fills my whole mouth, I like listening to the radio, squeezing the tube into my mouth and trying to say I like goo at the same time, yeah, I like goo. And well, I like it when I'm listening to 4ZZZZZ.

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Sky from local artist Baby Cool. New single from upcoming album, which is out at the very beginning of June, June 5th. On this song, kind of muses with this quest for self-discovery. Grace says, I'm still getting to know the parts of my emotional self that kept me guarded. This song is about learning to live with those shadows and accepting that they are just as much part of me as the skin on my body. There's something in this acceptance that has helped me become more aware of my vulnerabilities and less reactive over the years. Like everything else, this is an ongoing process until probably forever. I love Baby Cool's solo work, one of the front women from Nice Biscuit, another local psychedelic tinged band, but I'm so excited for Infinity Baby, which is out June 5th, as I said, second album from Baby Cool and first album in, I'm going to say, a few years, perhaps. But my name is Cass and this is Guru on 4ZZZ 102.1 FM. As always, taking you through your Wednesday arvo from 3 until 6. A bit more of a mellower bracket there, probably in stark contrast to everything I played last week, but we're mixing it up. There's truly something for everyone here on Guru and on 4ZZZ. So before Baby Cool was another local artist, this was N. Kernaghan Band with Witch Girl, an ode to the 60s and that very psychedelic garage sound they've got going on there. Also, Helvetica, like the font, but it's Helvetia, who are a band from the early 2000s featuring members of formerly Dosta. That was their song The Acrobats, released in 2008. And at the very top of that bracket was Vinted Veneer with Mirage from their latest album, Lament, came out on Friday. And these guys are also playing a stacked show at the Brightside little album launch party with Stillful from Lunch, EJ Wood, as well as a bunch of DJs as well. So get your tickets while you can. I'm sure it'll be a really, really fun night. But I'm going to keep this ball rolling and play some more music for you. Chanel Beads, who is the moniker of Shane. He is an incredible producer and musician. And I've been absolutely rinsing his last album, Your Day Will Come. But he's coming back with Your Day Will Come again. It is the second album with the exact same title and a new song, which is called Song for the Messenger. Also comes just after they hit up Australia. Chanel Beads are coming to Brisbane. I think it's the Brightside, early June, June 6th. I know I will definitely be there. I've been so excited and thrilled to know that there's new music on the way. Again, this one is Song for the Messenger. 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Enjoy.

Why, it's that outrageous wireless station, Triple Z. Dude, that takes me back to yesterday, which is complimenting considering I can only remember things 10 minutes back. Triple Z, excellent.

That was local band Peachy with Gutted, their latest single. So fun, so upbeat. I love that crossover of indie rock and punk. And I saw them on the weekend. It was really fun. My friend put together a fundraiser event for DB Connect, May Day themed. There was a big pole. We were all running around. It was really fun. And Peachy played. And God, they did a really, really good cover of this band called Mannequin Pussy. I remember when that album, I Got Heaven, came out, I was definitely spinning it pretty relentlessly here on 4ZZZ, but they did a great cover of the title track to that record, and it was so much fun. Just a great evening. Always lovely to see four local emerging bands, and for a great cause. So shout out Mayday, shout out Full Circle. But you are listening to 4ZZZ right now. My name is Cass. This is Goo, taking you through the next 2.5 hours of new and old fun alternative music, all that good stuff. Before Peachy, we had Dafo with Absence Makes the Heart Grow. Gorgeous band. They are from the States and they supported Wednesday on the US leg of their tour, sort of how they came into my radar. Awesome, beautiful, beautiful vocals. Before that, we also had Minutemen with History Lesson Part 2. That was from their 1984 album, Double Nickels on the Dime. We had a text in about that track as well. And Nico said, thanks for Minutemen, Cass. Love it. Great show. Thank you. I really, really appreciate that. And in the very top of that bracket, we had Chanel Beads with Song for the Messenger. Again, another gorgeous track. New album coming out very, very soon. And very, very excited to see them live here in Mianjin. If you would like to text in, you may text in a little request, if that is tickling your fancy. A song, an album, an artist that you've been itching to hear on 4ZZZ. Maybe I'll like it. Who knows? The text line is 0420-66733. Open to absolutely everything. So shoot your shot. Go for it. It is always such a pleasure to hear from the best. Yeah. That's you, 4ZZZ listeners, and our 4ZZZ subscribers. But before I continue, play some more fun music for you. We are going to hear a little word from one of our lovely sponsors of 4ZZZ. 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Love to see it. Love to hear it. We just had someone else text in as well for our little request segment. So they're flying in hot. Again, that text line is 0420-66733. We're going to do a really fun bracket. Last week, I did a whole show of hardcore. We're going to take a little piece of that and we're going to do a whole bracket of femme-fronted punk and hardcore bands, kicking it off with Dirty Linen, who did their launch show for this single on Friday, I believe. But the single itself is called Leave Me Alone. Little bit of a language warning for this track, but they say it's about the entitlement, the assumptions, the pressure of someone believing they own access to you, your attention, your time, your body. When boundaries are ignored or disregarded like they're optional, when no isn't enough on its own. The track amplifies that anger and discomfort with a blunt, repetitive chorus that mirrors how boundaries have to be repeated. I love this song and I love more femme-fronted punk. To the front, this one is Leave Me Alone. You're on 4ZZZ.

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0: Did you know that the content of the following material could offend? 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
0: Because, Professor Sumner Miller, it's the law, and we require it.
2: I'm not-

That was The Antics with She's Got Guts from their latest debut self-titled record. I love that song so, so much. So punchy, quick and catchy. And I love those kind of bluesy tinged guitars in there. It's so, so nice. Definitely scratches the right spot in my head and hopefully for you too. My name is Cass and this is Guru on 4ZZZ 102.1 FM, taking you through your Wednesday from 3 until 6. If you want to hear more from The Antics, I was actually lucky enough to interview Freya and James from the band around a month ago. You can listen back on our website 4ZZZ.org.au, or just while you're at it, give that little album a listen. It's definitely one of my favourites of this year so far. But what did we hear before The Antics, you ask? Much, much great things. We had Electric Prawns 2 with Big Man, a big bracket of femme-fronted punk that was more synth-punky, egg-punk from Gubby Gubby Country or the Sunshine Coast. We also had Rub or RWB with Did I Ask? Really, really sick femme-fronted hardcore from Nam or Melbourne. And at the very top was another local artist. This was Dirty Linen with their debut single, Leave Me Alone. I wasn't at their single launch on, I think it was Friday, but God, heard really great things at the Junk Bar, really great time, and really excited to hear more from them, hopefully in the near future. But if you've got a song or an artist that you've been itching to hear on 4ZZZ, maybe it's been stuck in your ears, in your brainwaves, you can text it in 0420-626-733. We do one request segment every single show. It's called That's Actually Right, because I think it's actually right. We'll give it a spin at 5 o'clock. But we are going to keep it going. Keep this energy up. Keep it pumping. Some more femme-fronted music. This is a bit more rocky, perhaps more indie rock with some shoegazy textures. This is Bin Sad and they are playing this Friday at the Junk Bar with Double Date and Lace Angel, two local bands that I love so much. Lace Angel don't have any music out yet, but it is so refreshing to hear that kind of melodic screamo coming out of Mianjin, and highly recommend seeing Lace Angel live if you haven't already. Now's your chance this Friday, but we're going to play some Bin Sad for you. They've just released a record. They're from down south, Australian based, and this is IDRWK. I know lovely Jordan from Sonic Alien interviewed Bin Sad, so again, you can check that one out on our website as well, alongside all of the shows here at 4ZZZ. There is truly something for everyone. At 4ZZZ, we claim, and I think we are pretty hard to label. 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In the meantime, this is IDRWK from Bin Sad, and you're on 4ZZZ. 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

That was Chimers, Wollongong based band, with their newest single, Red Chair. It is so kind of pummeling, I think, in the way that this song unfolds. Short, snappy, and actually released as a part of a split 7-inch with Chicago based post punk band Fax, who are coming to Mianjin very, very soon. I believe tickets are quite limited at this point. It's at Season 3 with Ritual Disorder and Local Authority, two great local bands that I really love and I'm really excited to see. But my name is Cass and this is Guru on 4ZZZ 102.1 FM, taking you through your Wednesday all the way up until 6 o'clock. Can't believe it's been over an hour already, nearly partway through the show. I say this every single week without fail. Time flies when you're having fun. But before Chimers, we had another Australian band that was Local Tough Guy with Conductor, We Have a Problem. They are based in Sydney and are actually coming up to play a show. It's a free show as well, supporting Blue Diner with their album launch alongside EJ Wood at the Triffid Beer Garden Saturday, 23rd of May. So not this weekend, not the weekend after, but probably the weekend after that if I'm calculating correctly. But these guys are really, really great. I love that kind of contrasting soft and quiet. Her vocals are so beautiful, and when it hits and it drops, it's just, yeah, so, so cathartic. I'm really excited to see these guys live as well. Before that, we also had Anasaka with Engineers. That was from a 1994 to 1997 complete discography release, which was actually out in 2002, way past this band disbanded. So they are a screamo band from Maryland that then broke up in 1997. It's really, really cool. I think they're quite parallel to those early progressive screamo acts like Portraits of Past, who kind of take that intensity of hardcore into new, instrumentally more chaotic and intricate ways, and drawing those songs past that 2-minute mark, which is really fun. And you can see on their Instagram page all of these old flyers and things, and they played a lot of mixed bill shows with hardcore bands, which again shows that progression of emo out of that hardcore punk kind of scene, which is very cool. I love this band and I love kind of talking all of the history of these genres and things like that. But at the very top of that bracket, before I keep yapping too much, we had Lovely Bin Sad with IDRWK. Trips me up every time. I don't really want to know is what that stands for. And these guys are coming to Mianjin. They are playing a show on Friday night, as I said, with Double Date and Lace Angel. Highly recommend seeing Lace Angel. Don't have music out yet, but features Claire, who you might recognize from Megahertz, as well as Dane, who you might recognize from Palinteria, a graveyard show here on 4ZZZ. If you're up in the wee hours of the morning, you'll recognize both of their voices. And they're playing a show on Friday, as I said. But I'm going to stop with this and maybe play some more new music for you. Little word, we have our request segment still happening at 5 o'clock today. If you would like to get amongst it, text in a song. It's 0420-626-733. But we are on that emo train. Yes, we're going to play Texas Is the Reason. I played them a few times on the show. You know what? It happens. They're an American post-hardcore emo band founded by former guitarist of Shelter, who were a hardcore band that kind of carried over these Hare Krishna philosophies and ideas, a straight-edge band, a vegetarian band, and kind of made this very, very niche genre called Krishnacore. Once this Krishnacore band disbanded, Texas the Reason came alive, and they are playing actually tonight, yes, with Danmark at the Triffid. I'm keen. It'll be a really fun time. This is The Magic Bullet Theory by Texas Is the Reason, and you're listening to Guru on 4ZZZ.

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New one from Quicksand. First piece of material we've had from them in quite a while now. It's part of a double single. That song there was called Get To It, released in conjunction with Regenerate, alongside an album announcement, which is very exciting for all fans of the post-hardcore genre. Their record comes out on the 17th of July called Bring On The Psychics. But I've always loved Quicksand, definitely adjacent to bands similarly like Fugazi and Helmet, and born out of the remnants of a few notable hardcore bands. So the guitarist and vocalist was also in Gorilla Biscuits and played bass in Youth of Today. They are two kind of youth crew, straight edge hardcore bands, and then went on to do Quicksand. So they broke up for a little bit, but they are officially back. Very, very exciting times. And I personally really like that song. Hopefully you do too. My name is Cass and this is Guru on 4ZZZ 102.1 FM, taking you through your Wednesday from 3 o'clock until 6 o'clock. We are halfway through the show. Thank you so much for joining me. Hope you're having a lovely, lovely Wednesday, whether you're hanging out at home, on your commute. I mean, it's a midweek hump day, hell yeah. Before, lovely Quicksand was In Her Palms with Fashion School. That was released as part of a split single with Our Mutual Friend, who are an emo band from Sydney. These guys are from Melbourne, but these two acoustic tracks sit so, so well together. They're so beautiful. And this is actually more of a sort of ambient offering from this band. They're all currently in high school, putting out experimental post-hardcore, indie-tinged, sort of pedally guitar music, which is very exciting. And considering they're all so, so young, I'm really keen to see anything else that they've got happening in the woodworks. But before that band, In Her Palms, we had local outfit Mouse, I Wasn't Afraid of What Was Beautiful. That was from their 2023 album, Under the Light of the Air Conditioner. Lucky enough to have that one on vinyl. These guys are no longer playing, but all of the songs are just so, so good. One of my favourite Brisbane Sunshine Coast based albums of all time. And at the very top was Texas Is The Reason, The Magic Bullet Theory, which I'm sure they will play tonight. It's doing a gig at the Triffid. I think tickets are still available, so definitely suss that one out if you like Texas Is The Reason or you like that early emo post hardcore sound. But while I've got you here, I'm going to take you through a little bit of a live read. Do you want to see more Femmes Centre Stage? Femme and Friends is an evening of live music by femme-identifying and non-binary artists. Wednesday, 13th of May, 5 artists, doors 6:30 p.m. at Mirabore Ministries, 126 Boundary Street, West End. Femme and Friends are proud subscribers to 4ZZZ. So fun. If you haven't been to Mirabore Ministries yet, you definitely should. I think it is born from the people who ran It's Still a Secret and Can You Keep a Secret? And they have this massive disco ball. It is so, so fun. I think this weekend they're doing like a roller disco there, which absolutely checks out. It was from what used to be known as Pifa Hall, fully transformed, really, really beautiful stuff. But speaking of gigs that are happening this weekend, also on Saturday night is Sonic Alien's second birthday show on 4ZZZ. Jordan is celebrating 2 years on air. Used to be my show neighbor, 1 to 3 slot, has since moved to Tuesday mornings, 6 to 9 a.m. in place of Zedgeist. And I am really excited to celebrate with her and all of the lovely, friendly faces of our community here at 4ZZZ. Killer, killer lineup, crazy. Girl and Girl, local band. Have not seen these guys in, I'm going to say, over 2 years. I know they've, for sure, played Brisbane since then, but it's been a hot minute. Also joined by the likes of The Empty Threats, Horse, and local band Mr. Finn. So get on down to the bright side. I know I will be, and in celebration, we're going to play some Girl and Girl for you here. This is Strangers from their Fight Night EP. So I think these were some live renditions, re-recordings of some of their tracks, but this is really fun. I love Kai's vocals in this song, and hopefully you do too. You're on 4ZZZ.
Enjoy.

Felon's Barrel Hall is the electric night to Felon's blissful day. An adventurous space inspired by the beer halls of Germany, the hall houses over 20,000 litres of beer and barrels masterfully blended by the brewers and conditioned with live music blaring against each one. Punchy, bold and fearless, they're celebrating Australia's emerging artists every week. Rock in, roll up and let your hair down. Oh yeah, Felon's Barrel Hall are a proud sponsor of 4ZZZ.

That was Cutthroat, such a fun track, with Betrayal featuring Ryder McKelvey from their latest release. Dropped an EP via Bereave in God Records super recently, Newcastle-based indie hardcore label. And exciting news, exciting times for all hardcore enjoyers, particularly hardcore enjoyers up in Nambour. They're playing a show. It seems to be the only Queensland show that they've announced, so perhaps I'll be making the track alongside Sunny Coast Beatdown band 270, Human Condition, Consequence, based on the Gold Coast, as well as Smoked Out, which is their first show. So all ages, 11th of July at Black Box Theatre, Nambour. It's going to go off. I'm really excited. Tickets are most definitely available via their socials, etc., etc., etc. But how could I go an afternoon without playing some hardcore? My name is Cass, and this is Guru on 4ZZZ 102.1 FM, taking you through your Wednesday from 3 until 6. Before Cutthroat, we had Airline with Tourniquet, which is from their latest EP, Koi, based down in Sydney. These guys have such a lush, beautiful sound, kind of oscillating between these heavier and soft moments. Things that I like, all great things. Before that, we also had Apple Orchid with Friendly Fire, another emo band from the 90s that I discovered. Beautiful, beautiful sound. The twinkly elements collide so perfectly with those heavier moments there. And at the very top was Girl and Girl, Strangers. That was their release from their Fight Night EP. So live renditions of songs that we all know and love, because we probably know Girl and Girl if we're listening to 4ZZZ. Great local bands playing their first Brizzy show in quite some time this Saturday at the Bright Side in celebration of Sonic Alien, a 4ZZZ show's second anniversary on air. So definitely snap up your tics while you can, featuring a pretty crazy lineup alongside The Empty Threats, Horse, and local band Mr. Finn. But again, our request line is open. We do our request segment every single Wednesday at 5. It's called That's Actually Right, because I think it's all right. I'll give it a spin. And look, I am open to a whole variety of different genres and sounds. That text line is 0420-626-733. But on that train of hardcore, we're going to play one more song in the show. This is by End It. I was going to play this song last week because I did my 3-hour hardcore punk special alongside a pretty exciting interview with Justice Tripp. You can listen back on our website if you would like to. But this is End It, Life Sublime. Little language warning on this one. Baltimore hardcore, love to see it.

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This next song features language that would otherwise be replaced with. 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

0: That was Ricky Alvick featuring Dom Sensitive on that track, which is called Almost Everything from Carnaland. And coming up to Me Engine for the very first time to play a one-off show on Sunday, May 10th at the Junk Bar, featuring Strayfold, who we heard from just before Ricky Alvick with their song Heartstrings. And at the very top of that bracket, it was a little bit of a hardcore track. Had to do it to him. End it with Life Sublime. But I love Ricky Alvick. That song, honestly, I'm at the point where I've listened to it so much that I know so many of the words, but it's so heartfelt and silly and kind of straddles the line between a love letter and like a giggle, a laugh. And I'm excited to see them live for the first time this Sunday. Maybe you are too. Who knows? But what I do know is that you're tuned in to 4ZZZ 102.1 FM. My name is Cass, and this is Goo, Wednesday Arvo program, taking you through it every Wednesday from 3 until 6. I'm running a bit late on this one, but we are going to do it.
1: That's actually all right.
0: The segment where you send in your requests, and if it's actually right, I'll give it a spin. And we had so many really great ones today. I say it all the time, but I mean it from the bottom of my heart. 4ZZZ listeners and subscribers have the best taste. But I've got to give it to Chris today. It is 20 years. Today marks 20 years since the passing of Grant McLennan of the Go-Betweens, and also release an abundant of solo work, which is so, so beautiful. Chris said, not sure if you've had a Grant McLennan request. If not, I would like to hear Sally's Revolution from Watershed. Grant has a special connection through music. I ran into Grant with Nick Cave on the way to see Robert Forster in 94. My daughter Tallulah's first live music event was the Tivoli Go-Betweens tribute in Utero. Well, I'm so, so glad I can play this song for you and for all of our listeners here at 4ZZZ. So beautiful and means a lot. So this is GW McLennan, Sally's Revolution, released in 1991 from his record Watershed. You're on 4ZZZ.

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That was Trophy Wife, band from Brooklyn, New York, with their latest single, Kind of Girl I Am. I love how brooding this is. I love her vocal tone. It is so, so nice. And been following them since their last record, which came out, I think, in 2024 or 2025. But what I do know for sure is they've got a second album coming out July 10th called Pathetic. And I'm really keen for it. These guys are so incredible, and hopefully you share the same sentiment. My name is Cass, and this is Guru on 4ZZZ 102.1 FM, taking you through your Wednesday arvo from 3 right up until 6. 3 hours of power, baby. Before that was Aspartame, another band from New York City, with Ship. That was from their second EP called Inevitably Hesitation. And I love the angular quality of those guitars and those layered screaming vocals, which, if you listen to the show, you know I kind of mess with. We also had Fiddlehead with Eternal You. I was going to play this song last week, because last week, if you did not tune in, we did 3 hours of hardcore. It was a little special. And Fiddlehead is the second or current project of the frontman of Have Heart, who are a very pivotal straight edge melodic hardcore band from the early 2000s. And I love the record that this song is from. This song in particular is called Eternal You, from their 2021 album Between the Richness, which is a kind of a part of a three-part trilogy on grief. I highly recommend a listen. Just good rock music. And at the very top was our request. Thank you, Chris. Grant McLennan's Sally's Revolution, released in 1991 from his album Watershed, was one of the co-founders of the Go-Betweens, and today is the 20th year marking the anniversary of his passing. So always lovely to play some local goodness on 4ZZZ. And Chris texted in, thanks heaps, warm inner glow achieved. I'm so glad I could do that for you. One of the great reasons to be involved and subscribe to 4ZZZ, get that warm inner glow. It might no longer be April Atonement, but if you did not know, we still have monthly subscriber prizes up for grabs for you. 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Maybe ask mum and dad first, but it is the most direct way to keep us on air, keep us alive, and keep community radio, public arts, and alternative media alive and well. But yes, our monthly subscriber prize is from Thrill House Tattoo, who are proudly women and trans non-binary led studio that prides themselves on caring for their clients as much as they care for their community, which is a lot. One of our subscriber outlets, I believe, to 4ZZZ as well. But we are going to continue this lovely little show we got going on this week and play a track from our 4ZZZ album of the week, which is local band Blue Diner with their debut studio record, Disc 2. You might have heard a few of the singles flying around over the past couple months, namely Trucks and the title track, Disc 2. But these guys just have a really lovely way of producing and using effects and pedals and layering that with guitars, and very much reminds me of early shoegaze, the likes of very early My Bloody Valentine and some current acts like Feeble Little Horse and Slow Pulp. But they have records out through Impressed Records, so if you want a vinyl of this one, you know where to go. But this is one of my favorite songs off this album, called Stylus Rider by Blue Diner. You're on 4ZZZ.

This is where things stick. This is where I actually say something like I like goo on 4ZZZ, I like it, I like things like goo, I like the radio, I like 4ZZZ, I like little birdies in trees, I like squeezing the tube till it fills my whole mouth, I like listening to the radio squeezing the tube into my mouth and trying to say I like goo at the same time, yeah, I like goo. And well, I like it when I'm listening to 4ZZZZZ.

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Otherwise, you can feed off the vile, plastic, imported music and Hollywood gossip that further reinforces the chauvinistic values and capitalistic drive of outcome.

That was Midrift with Over Anything. Shoegaze band from the States, I believe West Coast, but they have their album, debut album, Silhouette, coming out very soon, next month, June 5th. I'm really excited. They've recently been added to a bunch of really cool shows over in the States with Julie and Fleshwater, two other bands that sit really nicely in the same genre pocket, and recently got off tour with Angel Dust in the United States, which is always great fun, mixed bill shows, and I'm excited to see what these guys do next. They're so young, 18, 19, so very promising future, I think. My name is Cass, and this is Guru on 4ZZZ at 102.1 FM, taking you through your Wednesday afternoon all the way up until 6 o'clock. 3 hours doing it and doing it right. We've only got 20 minutes left, so we're going to try squeeze in as many good tracks as we can. Before Midrift was Stalled with Ever At All, another band from the States with their newest single released in February. Kind of angular post-punk in there, but mashing it up with some lovely guitars. And before that was Holder, Ruin the Best of Me, metalcore from Connecticut, or Massachusetts, I think sounds about right. But they're signed to an indie label that are based in Connecticut called Days, home to a bunch of hardcore band, all things in that likeness. And at the very top was Blue Diner, Stylus Rider, from their latest album released on Friday, Disc 2, local band who nabbed 4ZZZ's album of the week. So I'm sure you'll be hearing much more of Blue Diner over the rest of this little week we got going here. But they're playing a free show in a couple weeks' time at the Trifid Beer Garden with local Tough Guy coming up from Sydney. Those guys are great. I'm really excited to see them live for the very first time. And EJ Wood, who is a mastermind mega producer for a lot of bands here in Brisbane and has solo work under the moniker EJ Wood, which I'm very excited to see performed at the Trifid Beer Garden. It's Saturday, May 22nd or 23rd, one of the two, but free entry. Love to see it. We're going to keep it going though, play some more local, which is so, so good. What we love to do here on 4ZZZ. This one is by Ritual Disorder, who are a fairly new four-piece based right here in Brisbane. Was lucky enough to catch their very first show at Our Sound Festival, which was a big emo extravaganza at Soapbox Brewery. And it was so, so fun. I know for a fact they are playing their next show late May with Facts, who are a post-punk band from Chicago, and Local Authority, beautiful shoegaze. So definitely see them live if you can. This is from their self-titled EP, only on Bandcamp, or there might be some cassettes at shows still available. This song is called Rewind, and you're on 4ZZZ.

So they put you on trial. Heard a man in the basement. Didn't really want.

That was Mind My Language When I Say This Band Name. I'm not just swearing for the sake of it. It's, they're called The Shits. And that song in particular was Joyless Satisfaction from their latest record released last month called Diet of Worms. When I first heard this song, I thought they were Australian. I feel like it has that quintessential, gritty, punky pub rock sound found in the likes of The Drones or Tropical F-Storm, but these guys are actually from Leeds in the UK, releasing via Newcastle in the UK, and put together such an incredible album. Honestly, highly, highly recommend listening to this full body of work, Diet of Worms by The Shits. But my name is Cass, and this has been Guru on 4ZZZ 102.1 FM. Hope you've enjoyed it. Took you through your Wednesday, Arvo, and I will be back here next Wednesday and every Wednesday from 3 until 6. Before The Shits, we had Bad Neighbour, local bands, with their latest single, Mean Faces. And at the very top was Ritual Disorder, Rewind, another local band playing a show with Facts, who are a Chicago post-punk band, in a couple weeks' time, alongside a few others, I believe. Very, very excited to see them live again. But thank you so much for all of your kind words over the text line, guys. Someone said, best music I've heard on the radio in weeks. Oh, bless. Thank you. I'm glad my selection has tickled your fancy. And if not, it's okay. There's so much here on offer here at 4ZZZ. Thank you for listening. Thank you for joining me. But before I hand it over to the lovely Dykes on Mics, who are setting up next door, I'm going to play a new one from Basement, who are a pretty quintessential emo rock band from the UK, releasing their brand new album,

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1: I flustered myself, Kate.
2: You did.
1: We held intense eye contact.
2: Well, you started it.
1: I did.
2: And then you got yourself flustered.
1: I did. I dared you, and then you glared into my soul for an extent. I still can't get my shit together.
2: I know.
1: That was full on. You've got a glare on you, Kate.
2: Don't cross me.
1: Don't cross.
2: I may seem like I'm uncrossed. But inside, I'll be crossed.
1: Oh, I know.
2: Don't you worry.
1: I wouldn't dare. I'm under no illusion about your capabilities. You might fumble with the USB and go, How do I get the song off my phone? I see that sort of, you know, twill of the ponytail and that frazzled look. But I know deep down, Kate, you are not to be mucked with.
2: Well. Maybe you've I'm entering my not to be mucked with era.
1: I hope so. I just want to tell people to go off.
2: Oh. That didn't get bleeped out. I just said it with no sound coming out.
1: Just a light on the end. You could have auditioned for the role of the censor button on the Big Money Big Radio.
2: Oh, damn it! Can't believe I forgot that.
1: Yeah, gosh, you could have been our gateway into Big Money, Big Radio.
2: Oh.
1: Still okay, no. We still haven't had the call up for breakfast slots,
2: well,
1: have we?
2: Well, they're still sorting out all those
1: legalities. Yeah.
2: They're giant amounts of earnings.
1: If we slipped straight into that slot, there would be a conspiracy, wouldn't there? Mm-hmm. There would be calls for a conspiracy. People would think it's too soon.
2: Well, you know.
1: Premeditated lesbian takeover.
2: But this might have been something we've been planning for at least the last 13-ish years we've been broadcasting together.
1: That's true.
2: But not that we would ever dare to leave our beloved 4ZZZ. But, you know,
1: no.
2: I'd happily take a side earning. Oh, my gosh, something really exciting happened yesterday.
1: Really?
2: Yeah, do you want me to tell you now or later?
1: No, tell me
2: Tease.
1: Now.
2: Well, only exciting in that I watch a lot of true crime. Well, yes. I've started watching more true crime and I listen to a lot
1: when
2: of
1: it's
2: true
1: actually
2: crime,
1: happening
2: crime.
1: Or
2: no,
1: you, you
2: no
1: know.
2: Documentaries and podcasts.
1: Oh, not as it happens.
2: Well, not thankfully not.
1: Kate Mackey, street reporter on the scene.
2: Oh, that would be fun though. I mean, no, it wouldn't be. Anyway, I got two text messages yesterday.
1: One
2: from MM_SMS, which I've not replied to or looked at yet. I think that's from Breast Green Queensland.
1: Yes,
2: Probably I say I'm probably due. So that one wasn't as exciting. And then I got another one and it just, the sender was jury service. And then because I'd had the letter a while back, I opened the text message crossing everything. Can I legally say it? I guess I can.
1: Who cares?
2: You have been summoned for jury service. Your summons will be emailed to insert email address here.
1: Yeah.
2: I got the email. I'm in. But I'm not in yet. I have to turn up. I have to ring the line the night before to see if I'm required, and then
1: what?
2: I have to require that turn up the next day, and then I may or may not be empaneled onto a jury.
1: Yeah, they might decide that you're not of sound mind.
2: Well, just quietly, someone told me that they'd probably love me because I probably am more of sound mind.
1: Oh, right.
2: But I'm hoping I'm going to be a juror.
1: Why?
2: I've told you. I listened to true crime. I'm sure it's nothing like that. I'm sure there's no juicy cases happening. It'll just be a bit of like too many beers, drove on the drugs, petty crime.
1: Yeah, you know, it'll be some dude.
2: Yeah.
1: Some guy.
2: But it's for 2 weeks. 2 weeks I'm on the potential books.
1: Why would you do it? I got offered that the same privilege.
2: Yes.
1: Ugh. And I, you know, found a way.
2: Oh, because I guess I'm not. I'm probably more a stickler than you, maybe.
1: Yeah, yeah. Oh, I couldn't take the time out to go and listen to somebody's. Hoo-ha.
2: Well, I mean, I hope it's nothing bad, and I hope that I can make the right decisions. Should I get on the panel? And I say no more because they could be listening, and they're going to strike me off just for this.
1: Yes,
2: but. The side note is that you cannot be forced to take annual leave or sick leave, it says in the thing, and I think you get paid.
1: Yeah, but don't expect a windfall.
2: Not much. No, I know it's not much.
1: It's about enough for a mandarin and a sayo a day. And you might have to, like, live like a hermit. Like
2: well, I don't know.
1: I don't think it's... Oh, it's just weird. And you know what? I'm sorry... But humans aren't that smart. They're not smart enough to be on juries. Us humans
2: are. You
1: aren't...
2: calling me dumb?
1: No, I'm saying collectively as a species, we can't even handle the world that we've created emotionally, let alone.
2: Well, that's true. And I'm sure there might be some people that are there perhaps questionably,
1: like,
2: unfairly.
1: You go to a human being and, like, most of us can't decide whether alcohol is actually good for us or not. And, you know, things like that when it's clearly not the best for our health. But
2: yes.
1: We have to put pictures
2: of gangrenous gums on boxes of ciggies.
1: Yeah, you have to put pictures of limbless babies on cigarettes to get people to stop to drink.
2: Well, yeah, I probably should have chosen my crowd more before sharing with that story. Because in hindsight, I'm like, oh, yeah, you would be anti the judicial system.
1: I get why you're excited, because I know you. And look,
2: I don't expect it's going to be like CSI or our El Presidente former here doing all his reporting.
1: Yes.
2: You know.
1: But send me your home address. I'll send you a congratulations card in the mail.
2: Well, I haven't been called up to the
1: They could say,
2: don't need you today.
1: Don't need you. No. Maybe the case is a celebrant that went wild and trashed a wedding venue, and they'll rule you out because of your connections in the celebrant
2: industry. Yes, I forget what they call that, but it's like when you're sort of a biased juror,
1: biased,
2: perhaps.
1: Conflict of interest,
2: that's the one. Yeah, that's the one.
1: You might think, haha, I'm going to guilty that celebrant and take all of her wedding business.
2: Yes. And hand me your bookings on the way out.
1: Yeah, otherwise you're going to serve the full time.
2: Yes. I mean, it would be a great time to say hello to any new listeners out there. I had an interaction last week where I attended a group event for the first time. I won't make it sound as...
1: With your clothes on?
2: Yeah, I was going to say, I'll make it sound less interesting than it is. It was trivia.
1: Oh.
2: And I met someone that... used to live in Brisbane and has listened to this show on occasion.
1: Oh, you did trivia with a fellow Woolla Woolla.
2: It would be awkward if they're listening now and I've just been talking shit for 15 minutes, but I know that they're at trivia, so they're not listening.
1: Why do you care about, you know?
2: Well, no, I just mean new listeners.
1: Mm-hmm.
2: Don't make that face.
1: Oh.
2: But hello all listeners.
1: Hello all
2: new
1: listeners.
2: And old, especially all the new ones that have subscribed. Just become new subscribers during April Atonement. Thank you.
1: And Kate, despite my relatively frequent failures at getting interviews for this show, we have two interviews.
2: We
1: tonight.
2: Do.
1: Yes.
2: We
1: yes.
2: absolutely
1: so
2: do.
1: You've gotten one and I've gotten one. So
2: yep. We do
1: have that skill set.
2: Yes. Yeah. We just have to do it.
1: Which
2: and my interview features, I think, two people that we might have interviewed before, but also a third attendee that may be known to 4ZZZ listeners, but perhaps not under this name.
1: Oh, and my interview was going to feature two people, but I struck one off because it was a cis man.
2: Oh, no.
1: I said no.
2: No straight dongles here.
1: No, sorry. Sorry there, folks. Sorry, friends. Our male friends.
2: Friends of the dong.
1: Friends of the dong and those with dong. Look, we... oh, We've got some text messages.
2: Is that someone in support of my fan of the judicial system or telling me to get
1: something or other? We might go to the text line after we come back. Yeah, two interviews, so stay tuned. We've got a heap of music programmed. It's Ruth and Kate in studio together, rarely touching breasts we are, but here we are tonight. Couldn't be more excited. And, yeah, Dykes on Mics. Hello to Joy, listeners, yes, down in Nam. And, yeah, if you want to text in and interact with us,
2: 0420626733.
1: I had one of those moments where the mic boom was right across where it says it on the thing.
2: We'll have to fix that.
1: Never mind. This one you've picked, Kate, because it's got the lyrics retching.
2: Well, that too.
1: Resting bitch face in it. So there is a B, the B sweary in there.
2: Yeah, it could be a bit more language.
1: Yeah, language. There could be some language. Anyway, we'll be back. Dykes on Mics, Triple Z.

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1: And we have returned. Kate is resplendenting.
2: What's that? What?
1: I got you flustered now.
2: Nah. Oh,
1: really?
2: Nah.
1: Now,
2: just a little puffed because I'm lazy and fat.
1: Oh, no, you shouldn't.
2: You said we had some text messages. Well, you might have been going to say something else, but all I heard was.
1: No, I did. Oh, we got another text message.
2: Oh.
1: We did get some, but I showed it to you and you just thought it was gobbledygook.
2: No, I didn't, but I just wasn't sure on the Melbourne part. And I thought, well, maybe they're listening from Melbourne,
1: yeah,
2: like as we speak. And because I was saying that I was cranky, they requested something lighthearted to,
1: they did.
2: Sand out of my vagina.
1: So to Matt on the text, we will seek the track out and put it on if we can.
2: And Matt, tell us, are you listening from in Melbourne, down in Nam? Because there was a, not to dox you, but there was reference to Melbourne.
1: Oh,
2: was
1: yes,
2: there not?
1: Right. Yes, there was. There was the Melbourne crew.
2: Yes. So I want to know more about this Melbourne crew. Who's in the crew?
1: Yeah. What is the theme of the crew?
2: Is this a regular Wednesday night thing for them?
1: And why are you grouping together? So Matt, text us back. Tell us more about.
2: Yeah, I need more information.
1: Melb crew. Kate needs more. She's demanding more information, actually.
2: No, I'm not.
1: Chris is also on the text line. He has says yes to jury duty as a citizen when asked. So Chris was also a public servant and got full pay plus lunch money from jury service.
2: Yeah, I did look up the and travel money. I'm wondering how much petrol I could charge for the 5-minute drive.
1: Surely there's a bit of crime into not to dox you. But
2: yeah. Well,
1: up where you're from,
2: yes,
1: you could just toddle up to the local courthouse.
2: I could get a banh mi every day for lunch and make them pay.
1: And decide whether to jail someone whose dog has shat on the neighbour's lawn 570 times.
2: Oh, God. Anyway. So what was Chris was just saying, I've done my bit.
1: You're doing your duty as a citizen. Chris is inadvertently saying that I didn't do my duty.
2: Yes, that you're a shit human.
1: Yeah. I don't think so. I actually couldn't afford the time off.
2: Well, that's right, because if you're self-employed,
1: yeah, no good.
2: It's not a huge amount that you get paid.
1: Yes.
2: So you may, if you've got your own business, you would be losing money doing it.
1: And what if I'd end up on a freaking Jared Baden Clay situation?
2: Well, I
1: and
2: think
1: I'd
2: it's be, a 2-week
1: I'd end
2: maximum.
1: Up on an OJ Simpson situation and I'd be locked in a hotel room for 7 years.
2: Well, see.
1: And there'd be one sort of person on there, you know, somebody that hasn't done anything with their lives and this is their one chance to
2: be. So they're dragging it out.
1: They're dragging it out. They're deliberating, you know.
2: They won't go in.
1: They
2: unison.
1: Won't.
2: No, what is it? Unison? No.
1: They'll fence sit,
2: yeah.
1: You know. Maybe they, you know, maybe it's the best job they've ever had. I don't know. But
2: well, on a sidebar of Big Money, Big Radio, I did jokingly say to my friend when I was texting her yesterday, one of my besties, to tell her what I was up to. I believe that I sort of staked out a bit of a claim and I said that I was hoping that through my connections I could become a regular Toowoomba reporter for certain Australian Big Money Big Radio based crime podcasts.
1: Oh, wow.
2: So that I said yes because I'm hoping it's my way in.
1: Fantastic. I'm very excited by that. And I feel you'd be really good at it.
2: Yes. Well, did you note the way I rattled off? I'm not sure if I'll be, now I've forgotten the word, empaneled. I learned that from a crime pod.
1: You did.
2: Yeah, so that's if you are chosen to be on the jury, you're empaneled.
1: Empaneled. So you'll go into your empanelment with, you know, above average judicial...
2: crime knowledge.
1: Judicial lingo. You could be, what is that thing, sort of, you could be a legal assistant.
2: Oh, yeah, maybe.
1: Nothing more important, nothing...
2: Carrying files. Surely, manila folders.
1: Manila folder. Surely as far as the assistant role goes, legal assistant has to be up there.
2: I'd be good at that, I think.
1: Up there surgeon assistant.
2: Yeah, I could make sure that the coffee cups are full, not like today where I actually tipped my coffee on me.
1: It's not like you're a teacher's aide or anything. Yeah. I mean, what... job is that teacher's aid?
2: Oh, lots of teachers have them. They do a lot of like the photocopying of stuff and helping in the class if the teacher's here and they've got a child they need more assistance.
1: So they're
2: with
1: saying
2: their...
1: they're overworking and underpaying their teachers.
2: Yeah, and
1: so
2: the
1: they
2: teacher's
1: have to
2: aid
1: give them
2: are paid
1: aid.
2: Even less.
1: So they have to give them an aid.
2: Yeah, and they
1: so
2: get
1: they
2: paid
1: can
2: worse.
1: Get their jobs done.
2: Yep.
1: So the schools are too big.
2: Yeah, I have a friend that was a teacher's aide once her kids were both in school, and then she actually went back to university to become a teacher at like age of 40.
1: Right. Well, this has been an enlightening segment.
2: Yeah, it has. We got a gift too, if you want to know, before we go.
1: Yes. We've got to get Chloe in.
2: Look, I don't know if the gifter decided to forget about the fact that not everyone has a DVD player anymore, but in our box was Driveaway Dolls. And this is a reasonably new movie with, I think, maybe a touch of the Wallowa. I'm not 100% sure. Starring...
1: I haven't had a DVD in my box.
2: No, Margaret Qualley. That's Andy McDowell's daughter. Oh. She's a really good actress.
1: And she's married to...
2: Jack Antonoff.
1: Yes.
2: Beanie Feldstein. She's also a great actress.
1: Right.
2: Actually, I think she and her wife might have just had a baby as well.
1: Oh, gosh. So it is. It's a current...
2: Yes.
1: Hollywood current.
2: And it's got strong, crude sexual humour. So that's why whoever gifted this us must have known.
1: Yes, they knew.
2: Plus some sex scenes and coarse language.
1: Good. Okay, good. All the good things.
2: So there you go. Yeah, I've reread the back. There's a definite Wallowa flavours in there. But anyway, I don't know.
1: Controversially, I think this is the death. This is what's been the death of cinema. Having to watch, you know, having to sit in a room with 100 or so strangers and watch, you know, full-on sex scenes. It's a bit weird, isn't it?
2: Well, yeah, it is a little bit weird.
1: Sitting next to somebody and, you know, it could be...
2: I had just joined a book club and we went to see Wuthering Heights. So sitting with, like, six other women you don't know and watching that, where it had a few raunchy scenes, was interesting.
1: What about, what's that movie, Blue is the Warmest Colour?
2: Oh, I still haven't seen it.
1: With the full-on lesbian reverse cowgirl.
2: Yeah, well.
1: My friend accidentally watched that on a plane.
2: Oh. And did that, like, they have to kind of put their hands around the screen?
1: I warned her. We were all coming back from Vietnam and I warned her and I said, and she was in an aisle seat, so.
2: Was it?
1: You know, when somebody's in the middle aisle, you can see the screens.
2: Yes.
1: You can see what everybody's watching five rows ahead of you.
2: Interesting question. Was it on the in-flight or was she watching it on her iPad?
1: No, it was on the in-flight. Yeah.
2: Interesting.
1: And I said, I'm just letting you know that there is a scene in that that is really intensely sexual.
2: Yep.
1: And, you know, you're not in...
2: privacy of your own home.
1: You're not in the privacy of
2: your own bedroom.
1: So I watched the reaction from those around her when the reverse cowgirl scene came on.
2: So you were like neck craning to the people in the row behind.
1: Yeah, it was one of the greatest, like...
2: What went first, the eyes wide or the embarrassed face?
1: Well, they're just sort of the kind of the eyes widened and then, you know, the head starts to turn away first but the eyes want
2: to
1: keep
2: eyes still
1: looking,
2: want to see.
1: But the head is saying no.
2: And the eyes
1: it.
2: Are saying go.
1: And the eyes are going. And then they're thinking, where is my wife looking? Is my wife seeing me looking? So the gentleman was a bit flustered. But anyway, we better go because we've got the lovely Chloe out there on the casting couch.
2: Yeah, we don't want Chloe to get flustered.
1: We don't want to be flustered for Chloe either. And we're going to have a little chat about a show that's coming up at Pip Theatre for the Anywhere Theatre Festival, and it is called, oh gosh, I've lost my mind now.
2: The Middle Room.
1: Thank you. I've got open on my browser at the moment, the middle room, the kitchen, the laundry, four bedrooms and a closet.
2: So you're basically real estate shopping.
1: I just need to actually just have on my browser what I need for this right moment, not everything else. But let's go and get Chloe and we'll put some music on and then we'll come back and talk about the middle room. Lovely theatre event made by a wonderful theatre maker called Grace Spinks. And we'll be back after this. Dykes on Mics. 4ZZZ here in Magangin and Joy 94.9 down in Nam.

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1: Oh, welcome back to Dykes on Mics. It's a little bit into the show now.
2: It's a time.
1: There is a time, but now in the continuum of digital broadcasting, time is irrelevant because you could be listening in the future, both on demand and it could be NAM on a Monday night on Joy.
2: It could be.
1: So who knows where we are? We are somewhere in the deep space vortex of your mind. We just heard from the Goldhearts with Original Nation, and before that, Loose Fit with Cracked Whip. That was an eclectic bunch of tunes. And we now have, coming fresh out of being programmed into another eclectic thing, which is a great festival called the Anywhere Theatre Festival. There is an array of amazing stuff happening all over town, but none more spectacular than a musical.
2: I love it.
1: Called The Middle Room, written by a friend of ours called Grace Spinks, and starring one of the stars we have here in the studio, Kate. Can you believe it?
2: I have rolled out the red carpet.
1: You have. We are the lesbian radio show to the stars.
2: I know.
1: Yeah.
2: Recent graduate of the QC Academy of MT Excellence or something like that. There were so many acronyms in there. I just couldn't quite get my tongue around it, which is hard for a lesbian
1: theater,
2: to say.
1: Musical theatre graduate at the Queensland Conservatory.
2: But there was another bit. There was some excellence in there. Academy. Look, why don't we let this person take it from here? In true Dykes and Mikes fashion, I won't take it from here. Our guests can take it from here as we welcome the wonderful Chloe. Then we said, can we use your last name?
1: Yes.
2: And paused.
1: Then we realised what it was.
2: Had to say, what is it?
1: We regretted asking,
2: yes,
1: didn't we?
2: Welcome, Chloe Flanagan.
3: Hello!
2: Now, I know in musical theatre there's microphones on the top of your skull, but here you need to go nice and close.
3: Very far.
1: Yeah, it's nice and far away.
3: I like it in the back of my eyes.
2: So yes.
3: Thank you.
2: Eat that one when you're here.
1: Got it.
2: Chloe, before we talk about the show, I said, I should find your bio. Then we said, no, let's do a live bio. Tell us about yourself.
3: Sure. Well, yes, I did just graduate from the Queensland Academy of Excellence in Musical Theatre, which I feel like they just give to us as like a tongue twister voice warm up more than anything.
2: Yes,
3: just
2: okay.
3: Like straight up.
1: I'm just going to put it out there, Chloe, that
2: it's the QAEMT.
1: The musical theatre kids do need that extra bit of confidence.
2: Yes.
3: We need to be louder, I think.
1: Yeah, just to give them the substance behind the razzle dazzle.
3: Kind of empty razzle.
1: They're very easily, you know, they've got soft souls, the musical theatre kids. So if you tell them that they've been in a program for excellence, every time they were bullied as a kid for reenacting
3: away.
1: The Lion King or something else like that, in it dissipates.
3: Yes.
2: Yeah. And yet another version of Seasons of Love from Rent, just so you can say lots of big numbers and all that kind of thing.
1: And the kid can go, I'm not gay, I just like Hamilton the musical.
2: Oh, exactly. Of course. It's I'm not throwing away my shot.
1: Even when they're the gayest kid in the school.
2: Yeah, they played Lafayette. Was it like being on Glee all the time? And were you the Rachel Berry?
3: Oh, my God. No, because I wish I was. I really wish I was. And sometimes I feel like maybe I was Kurt. And do you know who I am?
2: I love Kurt. Oh, Brittany. That's good.
3: I'm Brittany if she struggled slightly more with coordination. Like, Brittany was a very good dancer.
2: Oh, because she was a good dancer and cheerleader.
3: Really good dancer. And she was always hitting those Britney Spears numbers. And I really, like, I'm so
2: She's
3: jealous.
2: A bit dumb, though.
3: Yeah.
2: Yeah, so you're saying that's you.
3: Well, I think I treasure the moments where I'm allowed to be dumb.
2: Yeah, great.
3: You know what I mean?
2: I love that.
3: I like that, like, Phoebe from Friends sort of, like, just let me.
2: I mean, people get sick of the Rachel Berrys of the world walking around, funny girl, funny girl, funny girl, funny girl, funny girl, all the time. Even then when she did Funny Girl on Broadway. So anyway, back to you.
3: It was kind of like being on Glee.
2: QAEMT graduate.
3: Yeah.
2: So what does one do at the Academy of Excellence of Musical Theatre, and and tell us about your performing.
3: Yeah, well, it's 3 years of a lot of singing, dancing and acting, and no one is surprised. But we did some really, really fun, beautiful performances. We did a chorus line as our final show as a cohort, which was one of my favourite things I've ever done. We did Carrie the Musical.
2: I mean, Step Turn, Pivot Turn, Step Touch
3: exactly!
2: again. I'm right in my musical theatre heaven here.
3: Yes, 5, 6, 7, 8.
2: Yes.
1: Yeah. Mm-hmm. Amazing.
2: I'll go off mic.
1: No, Kate, I'm enjoying you indulging. This is a side of you I rarely see. I'm kind of happy about that, but when I do see it, it brings me lots of joy.
2: Oh, well, that's good.
1: That's the same mixed messages I think all musical theatre people should receive.
2: Yes, I know.
1: A bit of encouragement and a bit of discouragement.
2: Yes, well, see, there wasn't a course in excellence in musical theatre when I started my university career, and that's why I did jazz vocal. But I love me a musical theatre number.
1: You do, indeed.
2: So much so, I joke.
1: There are a lot of musical theatres.
2: So you do 3 years, you've done, excuse me, you've done lots of productions while you're there, and now you're stepping out into the how am I going to create my living as a performer here in Magandjan, which leads you to, I'm assuming, lots of auditioning.
3: Mm-hmm.
2: Are there lots of opportunities for musical theatre locally here in Brisbane?
3: Well, I think it's greatly helped by things like this, like people, Grace, putting things on at amazing opportunities like the Anywhere Festival, literally, you know, to indicate that it can be put on anywhere and that theatre can be accessible. And I think it's really, the opportunities are everywhere, and it's really important to, you know, be auditioning in the places that people are making things that really do, like, feed your soul. And this is such a good example of that. Like, this show is adorable.
2: So tell us a bit about the show. I've read here that it started as a single song that Grace wrote, inspired by family stories, and now it's become this beautiful large form performance set in the 90s. But what else can you tell us about the show that doesn't give it away for those that might want to come and attend?
3: Yeah, it is one of those where I'm like, it's about family and the concept of family, and I can't say anything. No, but it's like, it really is. It's about all of those things that make, like, growing up in Australia specifically, like, really nostalgic and messy and fun and beautiful. I find that every sort of section of the plot that it moves through really taps into something that we can all 100% relate to. And, yeah, I really do mean that. It's very universal and very family-centred.
2: Yeah, nice.
3: Yeah.
2: And the story, as you said, it is family centred. There's about six of you in in the cast, plus a live band, and you have mentioned that your brother is also in the performance as your brother, I presume, or one of the children, maybe?
3: In-law. Yeah, almost. So he's my sister's boyfriend in the show, but, yeah, it's...
2: Lucky he wasn't cast as your boyfriend.
3: Right? No, because this is the danger of musical theatre. There's no... You cannot play in a show with your sibling ever. Like, we've tried to do duets so many times, and there's just not any that's like, you're my brother and I love you. It's always like, do you want to kiss? And it's like, no, not really.
1: Maybe
3: so,
1: there's an angle there for you.
3: Yeah. Well, exactly.
1: Yeah,
3: that's right,
1: I'm sure sort of polygamous sects, you know, polygamous families would want to put on pantomimes and musicals.
2: Oh, of course.
1: At Christmas time. I mean, I used to do it as a kid.
3: For the festive
1: but
3: season.
1: What choice would they have without having this situation where they all end up as lovers?
3: Exactly.
1: Which
3: it's very problematic.
1: Is kind of a bit, you know, not to offend our polygamous friends, I can't say I know them too well, so I won't speak as if I'm, you know, knee-deep in the whole situation. But that there would be a market there for non-incestual musical situations.
3: It's needed. Yeah. We're out here.
1: And the religious people would probably pick that up
2: I've
1: as well.
2: I've watched a lot of LDS also... conspiracy crime type shows, so they love a musical number with their 17 sister wives, and I think it could happen for sure.
1: I'm really fascinated to have we've taken this interview about this Anywhere Theatre Festival show called The Middle Room, and now we're writing
2: a new show.
1: We're writing incest.
2: Well, I could
1: musicals for the Church of the Latter Day
2: Saints. Yes. Well, I'll speak more on the show. I'll read directly from this beautiful review from Stage Buzz Brisbane. In just 60 minutes, the middle room spans decades and somehow makes them feel fleeting. Set in Queensland in the early 1990s onward, the story follows three siblings, Elizabeth, which I believe is your character, Chloe, Ray and Jamie, and their mother, Mary. Oh, that's very interesting. I have a topic of discussion later about Mother Mary. As time quietly but relentlessly reshapes their lives, The Middle Room is a story about the family home, what it means to grow up in it, what it costs to leave, what draws us back, sometimes by love, sometimes by obligation, and sometimes by grief. So I won't give away any much more of that. But where can people go to watch this? Of course, we also want to talk a little bit more about your music as well, separate to this, but where can we see this show?
3: Yes, so on the 16th and 17th of May, we're doing some shows up in Redcliffe at Team Musicare, and then we take some time off, and then we come back on the 28th of May at New Tricks Distillery in Albion in Brisbane.
2: Oh, nice.
3: And we have that on the 28th, 29th and 31st of May.
1: That is very exciting. If anyone wants more info on that for the Anywhere Theatre Festival, you can search The Middle Room. It's on anywhere.is is the website and very easy to find. Tickets can be purchased via that website as well. Now, Chloe, we're going to have to take a music break, but I think Kate's not finished with this musical theatre bonding.
3: We got to talk more Glee.
1: I feel a bit sort of wild. I feel a bit weird just watching this sort of situation unfold. It feels a bit
2: I've
1: weird.
2: Got a role for you in my As Have I'm you Yet got Written a, Musical.
1: Is there a third role for me in this musical theatre love affair?
2: Well, there could be one in the show that I probably have given up writing, but I might one day. Okay. It's called No More Rent, the musical.
1: Oh, I know that one. Yeah.
3: It's you, me and my brother.
1: Yeah. Oh, God, I don't know about... I don't know that your brother will be happy with me. Let's go to some music. If you want to stick around and talk more about yourself, we'd love that. And we'll be back after this. Dykes on Mics here on 4ZZZ. Enjoy 94.9.

0: shout out to Nikki, who after a two-decade break is back as a subscriber. Thanks so much, Nikki. Good to see you again.
1: We have returned. Dykes on Mics here on 4ZZZ and Joy 94.9. We have had a veritable array of lovely music. That last track was Sophie Nishizawa, Waves Tumble Over My Thighs. And I feel like that almost sounded like waves tumbling over my thighs, minus about 100 decibels. But it was still beautiful. And
2: it was.
1: And before that, we had Pippin with Cowgirls Do Cry. What a great bracket of music. We're here with Chloe Flanagan, who is the superstar, and amongst all the other superstars, not to start a jealousy war amongst the musical theatre kids. They can be brutal.
3: Yeah, watch out.
1: Yeah, of The Middle Room, which is a beautiful acoustic-y musical theatre event about telling the tales that surround us when we were young, about families. It's intimate. There's a collective of siblings in it. Chloe plays Elizabeth. It's out at Redcliffe coming up in the next week or so, and then it's also going somewhere else at a gin distillery, so there's nothing better than
4: Albion, was it?
1: Albion, that's it. If you go to anywhere.is and look it up, it'll be beautiful. But Chloe is having such a good time that she's decided to stay with us and continue this. We've lured her into a quiz, haven't we, Kate?
4: We have. And so,
1: Well,
4: I was just going to say, before we go to the quiz, which will be sort of the later part of our interview before the door opens to the next crew, where can people just find you on socials if they want to find out a little bit more about your performances and things like that?
3: Well, it's mostly on my Instagram, so Chloe Flanagan with two N's. And then I do have two songs out on YouTube at the moment called Love Spell and Beach House. My YouTube is just Chloe Flanagan.
4: Oh, nice.
3: That's just my own.
4: Oh, well, that sounds lovely. And we'll be sure to try and share that. So I did say, shall we do a quiz?
3: We shall.
4: Well, and so I consulted with our dear friend. Excuse

0: Excuse me, co-host, I need you to press a button. I had to first ask...
1: I'm ready, Kate.
0: ..our pals on the internet. We'll let it rip and then we'll suss out what we've asked it.
1: Okay, let it rip.
2: Click on this, click on that. Here's a story about a cat. Here's a granny and a fanny poly.

0: this is true, dear listener. We take our roles here as volunteer community radio announcers so seriously. We have made a quiz up, or somebody in a large
1: bot factory.
0: Bot factory's done it for us.
1: Jinx, we're so in sync.
0: Yeah.
1: Well, yes. Tonight's edition of Any Odd Shit We Can Google is just basic. I just typed in 10 musical theatre questions. And on the game's couch tonight is Chloe Flanagan. And what are we playing for? This beautiful DVD that we received in our box, Drive Away Dolls, which I did indicate has some light Wallowa tendencies, but I forgot, yes. I missed the tagline right there in giant capital letters. A story of two ladies going south. I mean, you need at least 8 out of 10 okay. to win this prize.
0: We are exposing, though, the tactics of the Legitipoqua community. We are exposing the tactics, and that is we have tricked Chloe into trying to win lesbian propaganda.
1: Oh, but we didn't. We haven't asked Chloe her tendencies. She could already be one of us if she wants to be.
0: Well, I'm just saying it's propaganda nonetheless, okay. whether you're a welcome receiver or not.
2: So Margaret Qualley's on the DVD, so I'm a welcome receiver.
1: Yeah, okay, great. Yeah,
2: absolutely.
0: I think even if you hadn't put too many toes into that pond, Margaret Qualley would definitely get you walking down the road.
2: Oh, yeah,
0: you
2: think? 100%.
1: Look at those jeans with that like chain, wallet
0: She's
1: chain hanging
0: very
1: off the side.
0: Stylish.
1: Mm-hmm. I think there's a couple of questionable questions.
0: Yes.
1: What should we make the minimum to win the divider be?
0: I think
1: the Wallawat divider.
0: Musical theatre. I think. Look.
1: Maybe we could
0: seven
1: go
0: out of 10.
1: Okay, seven out of 10. Okay, this is going to test you. I need a bit of there's many easy ones though.
2: Okay, beautiful.
1: Question one. What is the I might have hinted at this just before.
0: Oh,
1: what is the longest running musical in West End history? Your name is your buzzer.
2: Wait, my name is my buzzer, so I say my name.
1: Yeah.
2: Chloe.
1: Chloe. Yes?
3: Is it Les Mis?
1: Ding! Oh, that's one. Question two. What is the highest grossing musical of all time?
2: Chloe, Wicked.
1: No.
2: I was just really hoping it would be Wicked.
1: My blank was because just keep it as a movie. The Lion King.
2: Oh, yeah, that makes a lot
1: one
2: of sense.
1: This next one is
0: Sorry.
1: A trick. This next
0: score check. Score
1: yep,
0: check.
1: Ruth.
0: 1 out of 2.
1: Okay. This next one I would not have gotten. Aww. But you are from the School of Excellence.
2: So
1: I mean, I think I know who you'll guess, but you might actually know the actual person. Who originated the role of Evan Hansen in the first West End production of Dear Evan Hansen?
2: West End. I really hope it's Ben Platt. Sam? Who? No! Okay, this might, like, you can maybe do musical theatre or you can, like, be somewhat, like, cool, and I'm hoping this makes me, like, somewhat cool.
1: It's not Ben Platt. That's the one that I thought was hard. And I also think the next one is going to be hard, but then you score check.
0: One out of three.
1: Okay, I think...
0: Just to comment on the score check. Chloe is at risk of losing
2: a
0: lesbian DVD.
1: Oh,
2: how
0: embarrassing.
2: No, I'm like really afraid now.
1: I think the next one is also tricky, but then I think it should be smooth sailing after that.
2: I feel like I'm doing those like training questions at
1: Number
2: work.
1: Four. In Les Miserables, what is Jean Valjean's prison number?
2: 24601.
1: Oh, ding, bitch!
0: 2 out of 4.
1: That was one I thought might have been a tricky one.
0: 2 out of 4.
1: Oh, you are going to... This, Davida, it's got your name on it.
2: I can't wait to watch it.
0: I only need 4 out of the next 6 correct to win.
1: Okay, this is easy. Question 5. What is the name of the monstrous plant in Little Shop of Horrors?
2: Audrey 2.
1: Correct, ding. Score check.
0: Hang on. Oh, no. 3 out of 5.
1: Correct. Yes. Or only... I originally did say she had to get 8. They've given 2 options for answers, and I probably should have spent that time looking up the correct answer, but I will take either one.
2: That's okay.
1: Which musical holds the record for the most Tony nominations?
2: Oh. Oh, no.
1: Dun, dun, dun, dun, dun, dun, dun, dun. I'm not singing a song. I'm doing Jeopardy music.
2: Okay, that's valid. Oh God, Tony nominations. I'm going to say Wicked again out of Manifestation. No.
1: This had the producers or Hamilton.
2: Oh.
1: Score check after question six.
0: 3 out of 6.
1: Oh no, I think you got 4 out of. Oh no, you got Les Mis. And the prison number and Audrey too. Yes, correct. You're sorry, so I should. I need to just stay in
3: just
1: my lane.
3: Stay
1: as
3: in
1: question
3: your lane, so. Hope.
1: This one's easy. Okay. You should get it.
3: Yeah.
1: Question 7.
3: Yeah.
1: Elphaba is a character from which musical? Correct.
3: All right.
1: Two to go, and you need to get them both right to win this divider.
3: Good Lord.
1: The rain in Spain stays mainly in the plain is a famous lyric from which musical?
3: My Fair Lady.
1: Yes! And if you don't get this last one, well, you don't deserve it.
2: Yes, that's valid.
1: The final question, and you need this one right to win the DVD. What is the girl gang called in the musical Grease?
3: The Pink Lady.
1: Oh! Yes! Here you go. And remember, it's a story of two ladies
2: going
1: south. There you go.
2: Oh,
0: congratulations.
1: Chloe, amazing.
2: I'd like to thank the Queensland Academy of Excellence in Musical Theatre. Thank you so much.
1: And whichever mystery person put that in our box.
0: Yes. Yeah, thank you. And just, you know, so you know, for all of the people out there, put things in our box, get it talked about on air.
1: Yes. Correct.
0: Exactly. We're really like, it's just like a gateway. It's a super, super highway to our mouths, isn't it?
1: Amazing.
0: Listen, we have got to go to some new music. We've got another interview on the casting couch out there.
1: Yes.
0: And look, you can see the wonderful Chloe Flanagan, who has been so gracious in spending a large portion of her time with us. You can catch her in the middle room. It's a musical written by Grace Spinks. It's coming up as part of the Anywhere Theatre Festival. There are shows happening this 16th
2: and 17th. Yes, up in Redcliffe.
0: Out at Redcliffe, and then the Gin Distillery is coming up later in the month.
2: Yes.
0: So go to anywhere.is for all your tickets and info about that. Thanks so much, Chloe.
2: Thank you, guys.
0: Congratulations.
2: And thank you, Margaret Qualley.
0: Yes, and I'm sure you'll enjoy searching Marketplace for a DVD player. We'll be back after this. It's Dykes on Mikes 4ZZZ. Enjoy 94.9.

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1: Dykes on Mike's here, 4ZZZ and Joy 94.9. Look, we just had some new music from Hag.
2: Just named after me.
1: Yeah, Waiting Room featuring Hattie and Laura Adeline with Acquainted there. It's Dykes on Mike's here on 4ZZZ and Joy 94.9. We've got some folk out on the casting couch who are going to come in for an interview soon. But we've also had some correspondence on the text line.
2: I love correspondence.
1: And I'll just answer this one very cryptically.
2: Ooh, okay.
1: This is the cryptically. Jeremy, cryptically, neither of us are free. I'm sorry. But we would have loved to.
2: Oh, yes, that's our answer.
1: Yeah,
2: yes.
1: That's our answer officially to your proposal, Jeremy.
2: Yes,
1: and
2: let's leave Alison, the listeners.
1: Does Alison, your wife, know, Jeremy, that you're proposing certain things with two lesbians on the airwaves? I'm sure she does, because it was a very kind offer of something from Jeremy, who is at wonderful 4ZZZ sub outlet Roundtable Coffee. And
2: I love them.
1: Oh, they sent Jeremy sent us a proposition that of kindness. But neither of us are free.
2: So. Do you know, I actually was hanging out some washing yesterday,
1: yes.
2: And I hung out a Roundtable Coffee tea towel.
1: Did you?
2: Yes.
1: Yes, yes. And I don't know, I think that would be a bit of a conflict of interest, don't you think, Kate? If we accepted it and then talked about it on the air.
2: Well, maybe.
1: I think it's very, there'd be some moral conundrums there.
2: Oh, look.
1: Yeah.
2: That is true.
1: Yeah, we can't take up that. It's not like we're not big money, big radio cash for comment type people.
2: Oh, no, we're not yet.
1: We're not, no.
2: No. In that time, I've also sent you a scandal of a different kind.
1: A scandal?
2: Yes. So I was intrigued by this.
1: Mm-hmm.
2: Now, I've just closed the good link that I sent you. Anne Hathaway.
1: Yes.
2: She's doing the rounds. Obviously, she's got the new Devil Wears Prada out at the moment. But
1: yes.
2: She also has another movie that's either about to be released or has just been released, called Mother Mary.
1: Right.
2: Now, this movie, I found out about it because a clip popped up of her and one of her co-stars speaking at a launch event, and they were talking about the intimacy coordinator, so I think there could be a bit of walla walla in that one as well.
1: Yeah.
2: And I saw all these comments that were like, how about you credit Mother Mary, the band, etc. And so I looked into it a little bit, and it's very, it's like they've taken some serious inspiration.
1: Right, right. Yeah. What a coincidence. Deirdre Chambers, what a coincidence.
2: I know. Well, yes, what a coincidence.
1: Yeah.
2: So the film is called Mother Mary,
1: yes.
2: Two separate words.
1: Yes.
2: Now, there is also a band that exists. It's two twin sisters, Elise and Lorena Wynn, and their band is called Mother Mary.
1: Right.
2: One word. You just look at some of the images of this tulle over the face, the red. So the film, I think, was released a couple of weeks ago. So it's a it's a psychosexual thriller about the fictional titular electro-goth pop star played by Anne Hathaway. So
1: yes.
2: Obviously there's the people that are disputing this. Oh, well, she's one performer and they're two. Who cares? It's it's pretty much the same band name. The musical style.
1: Well, yes. Here is a great quote about that Vogue has described the movie as Anne Hathaway entering her certified weird girl era.
2: Yes.
1: But apparently these two sisters, Elise and Lorena, entered their weird girl era 10 years ago.
2: Yes. So the production company, A24, they're saying the similarities you know, aside from the arty visuals and the crimson and gold colouring and the religious iconography, a complete coincidence. So the fact is they've got this similar electro pop genre style music, which is what's being performed in the film. Lots of the similar iconography, the costuming, the colourings. It's so much like the band that already exists. I think that I've heard some things where they're saying, oh, no, it's more like other pop stars, like, you know, yes. Insert lots of other names. But, yeah, it's just so interesting to me, and that's why I'm like, we've got to get one of their tracks. We've got to play their tracks because, yeah, it seems like any efforts they've made to reach out has been kind of poo-pooed.
1: Well, they've reached out to Charlie XCX and FKA Twigs, who are doing the music for the film.
2: Yes.
1: Presumably Crickets, but of course those artists aren't going to say anything. They're going to send the old legal team over. So that's very interesting to see what's going on there.
2: I feel like it was tricky too because there's, in this article, which I haven't had time to read all of it, they go on further to talk about some playlists they've made on their Spotify page to try and break into, like, snap the algorithm. I was trying to get a track to purchase of theirs to play and going through the usual online, it was so hard to find them because there is this album for the movie that's been released, and I just kept continuously getting results of that. I was trying searching by the song name, I was trying their name, and it's really tricky. Well, but like the name as well, like it's
1: Who knows what happens when big powerful companies hold copy.
2: Big money, big cinema.
1: Big money, big cinema, big copyright as well. And big,
2: And I did read something they said they've made, and because I've gone onto their page and they've got a few highlights in there about, you know, where they started the comparisons. And they've spoken to some lawyers. Like, lawyers have reached out to them.
1: Yeah.
2: But they've said, well, look, we would just actually get buried in legal fees.
1: Yeah, so. Fair enough.
2: But I thought, let's play one of their tracks. And I love Anne Hathaway, but screw you, big money, big Hollywood. And, like, taking on...
1: That's right.
2: ...such a clear influence of this band.
1: And it'll give us 3 minutes and 16 seconds to get our casting couch.
2: Great.
1: In. All right, here's a bit of... here is Dykes on Mics, restoring the balance in commercial music today and cinema with Mother Mary's track Set Me on Fire. We'll be back after this.

0: Sorry, folks. That was I'm apologising to all the people in front of me because I pressed the button like a
1: good old button presser.
0: Like a button presser. Like there was no warning, and I better make sure that we've got all of our friends' microphones up. Dykes on Mics here on 4ZZZ. Enjoy 94.9. We just heard Mother Mary, the real Mother Mary, pop, electro pop, dark gothic twin. That is the subject of
1: Scandal.
0: Scandal.
1: Scandal. I'll share it with you all.
0: Yes. It was a good track. I liked it. Set me on fire.
1: Big Money, Big Hollywood.
0: Big Money, Big Hollywood, maybe. I enjoyed that, Kate. Thank you for sharing that music. Yes. I actually feel like I found an artist I might listen to.
1: Yeah. And look, they've been around 10 years, whereas this movie's just copied the name, copied the outfits, copied the colouring, copied the music style.
0: Allegedly.
1: Yeah. But not related at all. No. I tell you who doesn't copy and who's original and fabulous and beautiful and amazing. And that's all of our guests in the studio right now.
0: Wow.
1: I mean,
0: good one, Kate.
1: Segue of all times. I said the room was hot in here, and
0: what's your star sign?
1: Capricorn.
0: Oh, yeah, that's right. Goats. They can go in all directions.
1: Can they? Well, this one's hoping to just go directly up the hill and stay awake after the show. But enough about me and my long-distance driving. We are thrilled to introduce to the studio room, not for the first time... Maybe one for the first time because we've got a new identity in the room here. But to talk about all things fabulous, and I was going to say getting your titties out, but it might not be that kind of show just yet. The beautiful BB of BB Cabaret.
2: Hi, everybody.
1: BB LaBeouf. Sorry,
2: that's
1: I did forgot the full name.
2: That's
1: hello.
2: Okay. You don't have to use my surname every time.
0: We're doing full names tonight, though.
1: Yeah, we did because we had Chloe Flanagan.
0: BB LaBeouf.
1: Yeah. And then the ruggedly delicious Zelfia Man. How are you?
3: Fantastic. Thank you so much for having us.
1: And just a little closer to that microphone next time, please. But look, who are you?
2: Who am I?
1: I don't know. What's my name is what we like to say
2: exactly.
1: A lot in here.
0: Yes.
1: Next to me, a voice that 4ZZZ listeners may know and I certainly know they'll love, but with a whole new dark hair colouring and in show name, it's Rob Loaf.
2: Rob Loaf.
1: Hello, Rob. Hello. How are you?
2: I'm
1: first
2: good.
1: Time
2: How are you?
1: On Dykes on Mics
2: it
1: as
2: is
1: Rob Loaf.
2: Definitely first time on Dykes on Mics.
1: We might reveal your identity a little bit later, but we are here to talk about the next beautiful cabaret performance night, which is coming up, I think, May 16th, if I'm correct.
2: That's exactly right.
1: I liked that it looks like it's got a bit of a bogan Aussie vibe to it. I may be misreading the poster, but BB, take it away. Tell us a bit about, for those that are hearing you for the first time, a little bit about what you do and about this amazing show that is coming up in a few weeks.
2: Sure thing. So Cabaret is our school's like graduation show. We have one at the end of every term. This is our term two. Our theme is all Australian music, hence the little bogan touch with Pete Allen as well. And then each term is themed in a different term. We've just released our term three timetable. The next term is themed movies.
1: Ooh.
2: Very fun. And then our show's coming up on Saturday the 16th.
1: Awesome. And so this, like, obviously, we've chatted to you over the years. We know you as the gorgeous cabaret performer, burlesque performer, you would say, yourself. And now in more recent years, teaching cabaret burlesque as well, which is what this
2: I wouldn't say recent. The school's in its 17th year.
1: Yes, sorry, I shouldn't say recent.
2: It just depends how old you are.
0: I think it was probably the first, like, burlesque school in town, right?
2: Technically the third.
0: Oh.
2: The first two kind of fizzled off.
3: Longest running.
1: Yes.
2: Longest running.
0: You burlesque folk are so diplomatic.
1: Yeah.
2: We have to be. People are listening, guys. but yes, it's a variety school. So we have burlesque, circus, dance, drag.
1: And it's BB's School of Performance.
2: That's exactly the full name, isn't it?
1: Yes. And I guess it would range from, like, students that have been coming for 17 years and students that are very, very new, but this gives them an opportunity, especially for newer performers, to actually put the costume on and show off all the skills that they've been learning.
0: What about, though, if you went to an elite school, like we had Chloe on before who went to the Excellence Musical Theatre School, obviously, the premier burlesque school in town.
1: Wow.
0: What about, famous alumni? Don't you have, a past alumni?
2: Oh, absolutely.
0: A B.B. LaBeouf's reunion? Do you have a school reunion?
2: Well, I think
0: not to give
2: some,
0: you ideas.
2: No, I love that. We have a pretty exciting cast of teachers. I mean, we've got Jermaine Displays, who's currently on tour with Shreklesque.
0: Wow.
2: We've got Gogo Bumhole, who's touring all over the place doing amazing things. Zelfia Mann,
1: yes. Wow.
2: Archie Arsenic, Drag Lord Sev. We have
0: the alumni. Lot of
2: incredible performers.
1: Soon to be Rob Lowe. Hell no.
0: I need some help with Lukewarm.
1: Let's make it happen, Ruth.
2: I'm here to facilitate Luke's debut.
0: Thank you. I've been pondering Luke for a long time.
2: I'm very excited about that.
1: So, Zelfia, Ruth and I first met you at the first Birkenstock event a couple of years back now, and I believe that was Zelfia's first outing that night?
3: That was Zelfia Mann's solo debut.
1: Oh, the solo debut, yes.
3: I had a duo out that...
1: that's right, yeah.
3: ...did the rounds, went to Jungle Love Festival, but my first time stepping on the stage without anyone else was at Birkenstock, and I created that act in 7 days.
1: It was so good, too. So, had you been in the burlesque world, I suppose, in that more, I don't want to say traditional burlesque world, but did you start there and then move into kinging, or how did you become part of the community of this
3: 100%. I did the burlesque to drag pipeline, which is surprisingly common. So in 2020, I had a massive breakup. I had been with somebody for almost 8 years, and when we broke up, I felt really sexless, so the person I moved in with, my housemate, encouraged me to go to BB school to do burlesque and find my groove again. And
1: oh, cool.
3: Did a couple of classes, and then BB twisted my arm to do a solo, and I went, hell no, I'm going to do a duo with my best friend. And after getting a taste of people cheering for you on stage across multiple areas, I was like, actually, you know what, I could do this.
1: Hang on a minute. And then you discover that rugged six-pack chest plate, and Zelfia was
3: Duo that I did was the first time I put on a masculine persona. I took on an 80s bad boy, and I was like, oh, this actually feels a lot more comfortable with me and my identity as a non-binary person. And so I started leaning into masculine, I guess you'd call it boylesque. But then for my 30th birthday, BB LaBeouf School community fundraised for my first chest plate, which was $500, and made me bawl my eyes out, and I've been wearing it ever since.
1: Yeah, that's so cool. Which brings me to then, I guess, we've probably chatted to all sorts of different drag performers over the years and about the sort of growing, there weren't as many drag kings previously, but growing now. And so you've, correct me if I'm wrong, because I've already made it sound like BB School's 1 year old, but it's because 17 years has just morphed into 6 months for me. You've stepped in taking on some drag king classes teaching. You've done Drag King for a Day before previously at Melt Festival, but now what's your involvement now in the school, which is going to introduce our friend Rob Loaf to the mic?
3: BB started, asked me to teach because there is such a lack of ways for new drag kings to get an opportunity on stage, to be able to talk to people already in the industry, and for people to pick up skills. I definitely thank my burlesque classes for giving me choreography tips that I now pass on to other people, and being able to change that to a masculine sense. So I took last term off because I'm in a little competition, but we'll be back this coming turn for movies. I'll be doing a class for inspired by what we do in the shadows. So vampires campery.
1: Ooh.
3: And I will probably love to hear from Rob what you thought my experience was, but my aim is to create a safe, inclusive and uplifting class for people who really just want to get on stage and give it a go.
1: Would you like your identity revealed?
4: You can do it, Kate.
1: Oh, there you go. Oh, so this is actually, this is, if people don't know the voice, it's Brody from Queer Radio. Oh my gosh.
4: How shocking.
1: And Brody, I remember you messaged going, oh, I'm thinking of doing this class. And I'm like, heck yeah. So you've done two terms now and you've created your character, your identity of Rob Loaf.
4: Yeah, so this is my second term at BB's and I created Rob Loaf. I've never actually performed before until last term. I've never been a performer. I got kicked out of dance class when I was a kid because I was too clumsy. So I was notorious techie and I've never had the confidence to do it. So I found it like it was the most incredible and liberating thing I've done because it gave me confidence in myself that I didn't have before because I'm like, oh, I'm too clumsy to do this. And then it's like, no, actually, you can do it.
1: No, I'm going to take the solo with the basketball. Thank you.
4: I miss my basketball so much. I miss carrying it around. I miss bouncing in the car park here every Thursday. So,
0: and there is a whole performance style for clumsy people. It's called clowning.
4: Exactly. And I'm a bogan at heart, so that fits with who Rob Loaf is as well. So it's been a very incredible experience that I am loving and I think I've fallen in love with performing.
2: And Rob Loaf is on our cabaret poster as well.
4: I am.
0: Yes. We've got that cabaret poster here. And Kate, I sent you a little email while I've been listening to all of you share your dulcet tones with us. I've been preparing you a promotional post briefing for our socials. Thank you in advance.
1: Thank you ever so much.
0: So cabaret is cabaret Australian music, one epic show, one huge lineup. Saturday 16th of May. I hope as I come out of my administrative stupor, this is what we're talking about.
1: Yes. Yes.
0: Fantastic. At the Latvian Hall, no less, in the Gabba.
1: Yeah, the Gabba.
0: 10 Bank Lane. Doors are at 6:30. Show 7. There is a stacked lineup, including the friends we have in front of us tonight, which is super exciting. There's heaps of information on missbblebuff.com, and you can get your ticket links there. You can get information about the school and all of the and the said beautiful poster, which is the it is a display of what
1: beauty
0: of Australiana, really.
2: Exactly.
0: It is. I even think there's some. I mean, it could be Ken. It could be.
1: Right,
0: well, I'm just seeing if it's a Ken Doan or not. You know, this shirt's looking a bit Ken Doan.
1: Oh, yes.
2: Very
0: very Ken Doan. But there's a lot of could be Bunnings hats, but they're not. They're VB hats and they're in front of a beautiful beach.
1: I love it.
0: Yeah.
1: Now, I just said come in. Before we wrap up this segment, is there anything else you'd like to quickly share about the school or where people can find more info on any of you?
2: Oh, absolutely. Instagram is great for us. So BB School of Performance or bbsop.burlesque is our tag. I'm BB LaBeouf. We've got Zofia Mann. Rob Loaf also is on Insta. Give them a little follow.
3: The last little thing I'd add is sort of really highlighting what Rob said is if you have a little spark that you want to get up on stage or you want to try something out, like I really encourage you to have a look at the list of teachers and classes available because you will get the bug for it. You will fall in love with it and you won't regret it.
2: And I would just like to jump on that as well and say it's not actually about the performance. It's about the community. So it's a variety of people. We're really queer forward. So everyone's really included and welcome. Very disability forward as well. So if you are worried about that, send me an email or send me a message on Insta and I can answer any questions that you have about making things easier for you in our space. And then if you don't want to perform, no stress. It's really just about coming and having a really fun time.
1: Awesome. Sounds amazing.
0: Sounds amazing, yes. I once was at a Volcana circus show and I won the raffle, which was
1: yes,
0: 10 introductory Volcana I had to go and learn circus for 10 weeks, and I did. And I found it really difficult and confronting, but you should just do it because nothing bad will happen.
3: Exactly.
0: Okay, well, thanks, team. That's really awesome. We'll share the details of all of that on our social media, and have a great show. What a great lineup, and look forward to hearing from you all again.
1: Get your tickets, people.
2: Thanks for having us. Thank you.
0: Oh, we're going to go to the French music section of our show.
1: I actually, I'll take that from here because the very first one, oh, you've got, is it the one that's on red or the one that's on blue? Well, one of them that I put in there, I saw the title and I thought it's especially for Rob because it's called Le Train.
4: Nice.
0: Yes,
4: nice.
0: It is. We might play Le Train first. And then with this second one might be for Rob as well.
1: Oh, okay. It's
4: There'll
1: a
4: be
1: Rob
4: a language
1: dedication.
4: Warning for that one too.
1: Oh, language warning. Language, should we say.

0: Je suis trop bourrée pour buzzer.
1: Ducks love bread.
2: What a life. Floating in this lake and human families feeding us bread like royalty.
3: Yeah, I'm getting a bit of duck fat though.
4: You know, families feed ducks bread all weekend, 9 to 5. Both polluting the lake's water and feeding the eels as well.
2: Yeah, this is the life.
3: Hey, what's that lurking below? Jeez, that eel is huge.
4: Ducks can lose their legs to large eels. And besides, bread isn't good for a duck's health. So if you want to feed the ducks, bring some peas, carrots, or alfalfa sprouts instead. And for heaven's sake, feed them on land. Be a responsible fellow earth friend.
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2: Quack, quack, quack. Quack. Quack. Quack. Quack.
6: We can't laugh because they don't hear that in Nam.
7: Oh, yeah,
6: but I wanted to badly.
7: Brack, brack. 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Enjoy 94.9. It's coming towards the rear end of the show here, and we will be heading off soon in a matter of moments. But we just heard that was our French music section.
6: It was lovely.
7: Yeah, it was. Laure Bread with Le Train, we kicked off that with, and then we had a little bit of a throwback from Nouvelle Vague with their cover of Too Drunk to Fuck.
6: Language warning.
7: We've all been there. Mm.
6: Nah.
7: Yeah. Oh.
6: Maybe not you,
7: I don't,
6: Kate.
7: Get drunk.
6: Maybe you should.
7: Look, we've just finished April Atonement, and I tell you what, Kate, the bar was set.
6: Wasn't it just?
7: It was the biggest April Atonement subscriber drive that the station has ever had.
6: Yes.
7: And that is so exciting. That means more people than ever felt the need to be a part of the group of us with the warm inner glow.
6: Yes. And I think, considering, you know, we've got it rammed down our throat every day about, you know, the cost of things at the moment, the economy, the people struggling, you know, it's et cetera, et cetera, et cetera.
7: Yes.
6: It's just amazing that, well, it's amazing and it's also not amazing because it shows that people want, they're yearning for some independent media, independent music, independent voices that's not controlled by big money, big media. And it's amazing, though, that when people are really finding it hard to find those couple of extra dollars, that so many people subscribe during April.
7: Yes.
6: So thank you, thank you, thank you a million times over. I heard today about someone that I know that I don't know, but someone that I know knows who won a fabulous April Atonement prize.
7: Oh, well, that's very exciting.
6: Yes, incredibly exciting. So, look, it's not every day you subscribe to your favourite community station and walk away with an amazing prize.
7: Well, it's not, is it? And that's super exciting for that person.
6: Oh, yeah. But the warm inner glow is
7: lovely. The warm inner
6: glow
7: is the main thing. If you've been thinking about subscribing and you haven't done it, well, it's okay. You can do it any time of the day or night via the website, 4zzz.org.au/support. So go on there and have a check out of what all of the great options are for.
6: Oh, they sure are. I still need to subscribe for that little brattish kitten of mine.
7: You do.
6: I best do that to get him his little little sub card. Not that there's not really a cat sub card, but I think it would be cute.
7: Yes. I think you get a little trinket for their collar, though,
6: well,
7: don't you?
6: I wasn't sure if that was still a thing, but
7: I'm
6: yes,
7: sure.
6: I have received that in the past.
7: What is the thing is if you have received a bit of merch with your sub in the past, you can untick the box and say, I don't need another one.
6: Oh, yeah, that is very good too.
7: And that is a little bit of extra money back in the coffers of the station
6: totally.
7: As well, yes.
6: And why not make ourselves influencers? And if you've got yourself a Zed's tea or a tote or a something, why not share a photo of that with your friends and show them how cool you look for being a subscriber?
7: Well, I think there's limited edition George Levi.
6: Oh, yes.
7: B design long sleeves going at the moment.
6: Yes, so pre-order.
7: Very last time. So keep an eye on the website. Little things like that pop up.
6: Yeah. Plus you get your sub discount. There's a lot of places that give little discounts for being a subscriber.
7: And you get the newsletter too.
6: Oh, I love the newsletter.
7: You know all about that.
6: Yes. I read it today.
7: Yes. Look, thanks everyone who's been texting into us tonight. The other thing about subs, like Vanessa, thank you for your text, and Jeremy, is that, and Beck, and Jeremy again, and Matt, is that, Win, and Chris, and Matt, and Chris, and Matt, and Natalie.
6: I need to catch up on them all.
7: We know who you are when you text in.
6: I know, and we can say hi, Nat, or Matt, and Chris.
7: And there's nothing more affirming for your sense of self-worth than having two volunteer community radio announcers shout out your name across the airwaves.
6: Oh, look.
7: It is a small fraction of notoriety that we all need from time to time.
6: I, one day, when we've got more time, will perhaps delve into the depths of my love of radio, harking back to my childhood, making fake radio cassettes with my friend also ringing the radio station a lot to request things and ask if they could say our names on air.
7: That is so funny. I used to ring the radio station too.
6: And my bestie's mum had a fax machine, so we also sometimes would fax into the station.
7: That is hilarious.
6: And then I did my Year 10 work experience at that same station, but I didn't say, do you remember me from such times as, you know, many years ago?
7: Do you want to know something completely like Gen X and unhinged?
6: Yep.
7: This is so unhinged. I was raised as a Gen Xer.
6: Mm-hmm.
7: Late at night, I was listening to radio and they had, like, you know, people calling in.
6: Oh, talk back. Yeah, and love talk back.
7: Some person called in that was not having a good time of life in that, you know.
6: Oh, okay. I need to stop laughing. Sorry.
7: And I was in high school still. I would have been easily, like, under the age of 16.
6: Mm-hmm.
7: This is late at night, so I rolled the big long cord out of the telephone and rolled it into my room.
6: Oh, yeah. Did you ring and give advice?
7: No, I rang. And I said, connect me with the person. And so I don't know whether he rang me or they rang.

0: neglected.
1: Innocent.
0: No.
1: But, like, seriously, like, were we just... I mean, I don't want to sound old and say it was a different time, but it was a different time.
0: I was just left to do some wildly questionable things.
1: Yeah.
0: And that was one of them. I rang a radio and the people on the, and the, at yeah, but the radio what, show.
1: That's what I mean. That's such a different time that they even connected caller to caller. Like, they're not thinking about, oh, he's a grown man and a young girl.
0: Yeah. Yeah.
1: Oh, let's just connect them.
0: Yes. Like, yes, I know. I'll tell you, I won't say something else that happened to me, but I'll tell you it off air and you will be equally as horrified.
1: Oh, gosh. Well, yeah. I think the funniest part of my pretend radio was when we had the cassettes going and you could voice record, and in that stage you could dial 1-1-9-9 and the phone would ring back at you. And so we would ring that and have the phone ring and then answer it pretending we were on the station doing secret sound. But that is a presentation for another occasion.
0: That is. And look, we're needing to go in about a minute and we've run over to do two songs, but we're going to play a song from an artist that's just been announced as being one of the... big names that's coming for the Melt Festival.
1: Ooh.
0: There's two that have been announced.
1: I've not heard any of this.
0: One is Melanie C and the other act is NAM's very own Courtney Barnett.
1: Oh, nice, yes. Nice.
0: So we're going to end with a Courtney Barnett song in celebration of that announcement by Melt Festival. So looking forward to... seeing what else is going to be on the program. Yeah. Super exciting.
1: And don't forget to check out The Middle Room. We spoke to Chloe Flanagan and also Cabaret Australian Music, both coming up in a couple of weekends' time. We'll chuck them on the socials.
0: That's right. Stay tuned for Queer Radio here on 4ZZZ and stay tuned to Joy 94.9 for more gay goodness down there in NAM. We'll be back next week where the Dykes are Mikes.
1: Bye.

0: At 4ZZZ, we acknowledge the traditional owners of the land on which we broadcast. We pay our respects to the elders past, present and emerging of the Turrbal and Jagera people. We acknowledge that their sovereignty over this land was never ceded.
1: And we stand in solidarity with them.
2: I feel now like a person who wakes after a healthy, restoring peace. 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
10: Thank you to the Dykes on Mics for the past 2 hours of always incredible fun and for allowing Rob Loaf to have his premiere on 4ZZZ as Rob Loaf and BB and Zelfia.
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10: But Rob Loaf needs to be mysterious and can't have all... I was going to say can't have all my... balls in one basket.
11: Rob Loaf needs a manager.
10: Oh, it's true. I need a manager for many things. Anyway, you're listening to Queer Radio with Brody, and my pronouns are they, them, and I am joined in the studio by... Who am I joined by tonight? Blair and Salem?
11: I think that, you know, the other person...
10: the other person...
11: needs to speak first.
12: I'm Salem. And my pronouns are he, him, or they, them.
11: And I am Blair. I use he or they pronouns. You may use all of those because I'm an equal opportunity grammarian.
10: You're a dork. That's what you are.
11: Mm-hmm.
10: I say that with love. We have lots of things on the show tonight, so...
11: Yep. Get out.
10: Get out. Okay,
11: get
10: goodbye.
11: Out.
10: I'll leave. I'll leave. But firstly, let me just say our query first.
11: Oh, yes.
10: So our query tonight is... What have you found hard to swallow recently? Which is related to one of our incredible guests tonight, Blair.
11: Reuben Kay.
10: Yes. Yay.
11: Whose show, Hard to Swallow, opens on Friday night as the part of the Brisbane Comedy Festival at the Tivoli, running till Sunday.
10: How exciting. And we also have the incredible Mara from Alt Anarchy, which is on tomorrow night at Thursday, 7th of May at the Brightside. And... our first guest, I'm going backwards here, our first guest is the incredible Jodie Hall to chat to us about Trans Justice Mianjin and the film screening.
11: Jimpa, next Wednesday evening.
10: That's it.
11: But not only is it a film screening, there will be a live video Q&A with some of the cast and creators of the film, including the Oscar winner Olivia Colman.
10: That is very cool.
11: I'm almost thinking I'll chuck Queer Radio next week so I can sit there and ask Olivia Colman questions.
10: May as well. You can do a live cross for us. Let's
11: do
10: it.
11: Now you got me thinking.
10: Let's do it.
11: We'll see what happens. We'll see what happens. Anyway, that's all happening tonight. And as you know, our query is on our social media, Queer Radio Brisbane, Facebook and Insta, which Salem is our social media producer tonight, doing a brilliant job. Let me quickly ask, how did the recording go last week? Because you and Maddie swapped weeks.
12: Yes, it went very well. We got everything done.
11: Great.
12: Well.
11: Awesome. When do we hear it?
12: I don't know.
10: That's a great reaction. I would have the exact same reaction.
11: But in the first bit, what do you want
12: in
11: more?
12: In the future.
10: Sometime
11: soon. What do you want more? 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
10: That's it.
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10: Wow.
11: With some brand new stuff happening in the coming weeks too, which is...
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10: Obviously.
11: Obviously.
10: Clearly.
11: Now, We have some brand new tracks, and we're going to start off with two. Brand new. One of them is so brand new, but I only got the email the other day with it. Great friend of the show, LT, has a brand new single. It's called Better. And an email that goes back a couple of weeks.
10: Whoops.
11: Oh, only because there were so many other things. Have you heard about this Brisbane Comedy Festival?
10: Oh, no, never. Never, ever.
11: How many people have we fitted in on this show? Jimmy the Queen released their first single a couple of weeks ago, All I Need. So that's what we're going to hit you with. LT's brand new single, first time on Queer Radio, probably the first time anywhere. And Jimmy the Queen, All I Need, first time on Queer Radio.

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15: Stunning new stuff from Jimmy the Queen, All I Need, following on from brand new, the very brand new, LT, Better. That is so much better.
16: Better.
15: You have a mock English accent there for some reason. We aren't going to mock anything here at all because Jodie Hall's back. Hi, Jodie.
16: Hello, it's good to be back.
15: Good to have you back. Your pronoun check, I know, because it's on the footer of your email, so put it on our run sheet as she, her. Thank you so much. I love your jacket tonight.
16: Thank you.
15: It's a bit of a houndstooth look.
16: It was bought at an op shop.
15: Of course.
16: On, I want to say, Thursday.
15: Oh, score.
17: Even better.
15: What a score.
16: It was the one opposite Sam Coco's.
15: Right. Not that we're promoting anything here.
16: No. We're not promoting that op shop.
15: What we are promoting, though, is Wednesday night, as in this time next week. You will be deep in the screening of Jimpa, J-I-M-P-I.
16: That's the one.
15: Which is... I became aware of it, I think, around Oscar time, or when there just seemed to be a bit of a buzz happening about this film that tells a family story from, well, there's trans perspectives, but it has two of the biggest names in modern cinema. One of them is an Academy Award winner.
16: Yes, she is. Olivia Colman
15: and John Malkovich and the rest of the cast. But I want to centre the fact this does have trans representation at the very heart of it.
16: Yeah, so it tells the story essentially of the director's... it's a somewhat fictionalized account of the director's and writer's own experience with having a non-binary child who plays the main child in the movie.
15: Yep.
16: And then going to visit her dad, who is gay and who sort of disappeared from her life when she was a child.
15: Hmm.
16: And now this sort of, reconnection and reconciliation between her and her father, and also introducing her kid to their grandfather and what that looks like for them as a family. And it's a really sort of touching exploration of that family.
15: I think it is an interesting is a really... word. As an actor, I hated ever seeing that in a review. Interesting performance means the reviewer didn't understand it and can't find words to really critique it. No, I've watched the trailer, I've watched clips from it, I've read the story of it, and then just sort of it faded away a bit. And then your email came up saying, oh, we're going to have this screening. And I went, I'd almost forgotten that film hadn't really been released here.
16: No, I don't think so. This has, is effectively the release of it.
15: Yeah. And coming back to the fact it does have such a stunningly strong cast of people who, you know, these are people that the major studios put into films. And, you know, but you were saying this is a very, very small production company that has made this.
16: Yeah. So my understanding is they're Unquiet Collective. And I'm not sure if they are the ones who are releasing it or they're like the production studio that like produced it. But yeah, it's a little indie film. And it has these, you know, famous people in it. But it's also, you know, not something that you see on screen very often, to see that kind of really honest look at a queer family.
15: And not as, what am I saying, not an atypical queer family. We're not talking about, you know, the story of children finding gay dad after he's long been away. We blend in the fact we have a non-binary child. We have an actual lived experience of what these people are.
16: Yeah, so it's a really, like, it's a multi-generational story that I think resists overly sort of simplified or fictionalized stories being told about us, right? And instead, it's a story that, as I mentioned, it's, you know, somewhat fictionalized, but it's real and it's authentic in a way that I think you very rarely see, and I'm really happy to be able to present it in Brisbane.
15: Sophie Hyde is the co-writer, director, and co-producer of the film, so very hands on for her, and it's her story that she's telling in slightly.
16: Olivia Colman is her.
15: Is her, yeah. It's who have you got playing? Oh, I've just got an Academy Award winner playing me. That'd be lovely. But the other actor that I haven't mentioned is Aud Mason-Hyde.
16: Her child, yes.
15: Yeah, the child. Now, Aud is going to be part of the Q&A, is that correct?
16: Yeah, yes. So there's going to be an online Q&A afterwards where you can talk to Sophie Hyde, Aud Mason-Hyde, Olivia Colman, and I think some of the other actors are going to also be part of the Q&A. And yeah, it'll be like a Zoom call.
15: Yeah, I know. A big Zoom call in a cinema. I love it.
16: Yeah, it's fun.
15: It's quite. I've actually had, a couple of years ago, I actually did something very similar to that. The Nick Cave, not the Nick Cave, sorry. Which one was it? No, it was the Nick Cave doco. That's right. And we were talking to someone on Zoom, so that was in the cinema. It was kind of funny trying to get it set up, but it worked very well. And people loved to have that opportunity to ask really detailed questions.
16: Yeah.
15: And it unpacked it a lot more.
16: I think it'll be really good. I'm going to be going into New Farm Cinema next week to check it all out and make sure the camera's working and plug in to all the stuff and just do a dry run, basically.
15: Great.
16: Before we get people in there on the 13th of May. And I think it's going to be really lovely. And I think it's... Look, I think it's not something I've done before, organising a movie screening. But I think people will really like it, and I think that, you know, if you're listening to this program, you'd love it.
15: The other stuff that's happening with the Trans Justice Mingen is, firstly, I know that you've got a training program coming up. Tell us a little more of that.
16: So, if you like being an organizer for trans justice, if you like fighting for your rights, and you want to do the kind of stuff that me and all the other people at Trans Justice Mingen do, and you want to learn that skill set and how you can apply it to our local context, you can come along on the 30th of May, and we're going to be doing a one-day training on trans justice organising.
15: Cool. Wonderful. Ida Herbert Day is Sunday week. Yeah,
16: yes, that's right, where I'm actually.
15: 17th, so it's 11 days away. You're also doing a rally and gathering for that as
16: that's
15: well,
16: right.
15: too.
16: So we're having our rally on the 16th because...
15: On the Saturday, yeah.
16: That's right. The 17th is when they're having the rally for the Nakbar, the Palestine rally. So we're like, okay, we'll shift it. We can't really...
15: Yeah, compete with that.
16: Yeah.
15: Yeah.
16: So it's on the 16th. We're going to be meeting in Queen's Gardens, and we're going to be having a really lovely solidarity march for Idahobbit. And it's not trans... only. It's a broad LGBTQ plus solidarity march.
15: Covered under Idahobbit, International Day Against Homophobia, Biphobia, Transphobia and Intersex Phobia.
16: Yes.
15: And what time is that going to start?
16: 2 p.m. in the CBD.
15: Yeah, that's in front of that immense statue of Queen Victoria that I always think look like she's... not amused at
16: no,
15: all on
16: and
15: that
16: she's holding
15: stage.
16: A little Queen Victoria.
15: Yes.
16: I think, or is it a fairy or something?
15: It might actually be Britannia. I haven't looked at that statue in ages.
16: It's a statue holding a tiny statue.
15: Yes. And I always love telling people the other story. The other statue in that park on the corner is TJ Ryan, the famous Labour politician and Attorney General and whatever.
16: And namesake of the Western Suburbs federal seat.
15: That's exactly right. The seat of Ryan is named after him, which for almost all of its history was a Conservative seat.
16: Yes.
15: It's quite hilarious. It's only ever once been held by a Labour member for about 6 months in 2001. Now it's being held by a Green member, so
16: that's correct.
15: Slightly different. But yeah, TJ Ryan, it was thought when his statue was made, he being... not a monarchist. He shouldn't be looking at the Queen, so he has his back to her.
16: That's fascinating. I love that.
15: Really quickly, we're going to ask you this week's query about basically something that's been hard to swallow. Now, I'm asking a trans activist, what have you found hard to swallow recently? Just pick one thing.
16: <'Cause there's laughs>
15: Goodness
16: me.
15: Going on.
16: What have I found hard to swallow recently? I think I've found the Queensland government's law that they've brought in that bans certain phrases expressing solidarity with Palestine. I think that's pretty bloody hard to swallow.
15: From our river to the coral sea, say no to the LNP. That's it. That's the best way around
3: yes,
15: it.
3: Yes, exactly.
15: Jodie, thanks very much. Have a great time on Wednesday night. Give Olivia Colman my regards, please.
16: Thanks very much.
15: Not that I've never met her, but you never know. You never know what's going to happen.
16: I'll tell her you said hi.
15: Thank you. Dirty Versace was in this very studio 2 weeks ago, dropping their brand new single. We talked about someone who is non-binary. Well, Dirty Versace's new single is NB Cow Girl from Hell.
16: Nice.
4: Language warning. This next song has a little bit of cussing in it. Just warning you if you need to turn it down.

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13: Dirty Versace. NB. Cowgirl from Hell.
14: That's it.
13: It's very you.
14: It is very me.
13: You know, just the fact that you're from 4305.
14: From hell.
13: No. 4305.
14: The 4305. And so, we did have a text message during that from, speaking of the 4305, from the incredible Al, saying, didn't Olivia Colman recently come out as non-binary too?
13: I do not know that.
14: So potentially, maybe.
13: I did not know that. I just know that the what I was trying to grab for when Jody was here, when I said it was around Oscar time I became aware of it, it wasn't that it was nominated, I didn't think so, but Australian Story on ABC TV, 16th of Feb, actually did an Australian Story on that because the film Jimper is a co-production between Australia, the Netherlands and Finland.
14: Amazing. And if you want to text in and answer our query or say anything about the interviews we have or anything like that, you can text in at 0420 626 733. And if you're a subscriber, we will know who we are talking to and it comes up with your name and not non-sub in capitals.
13: Yeah, we want you to subscribe
14: please.
13: Because by becoming part of us, you can be one of us. And you can purchase 4ZZZ t-shirts.
14: You can. And tote bags.
15: We are all wearing right now.
13: We are all wearing.
14: We are.
13: I am wearing a classic from 6 years ago. This is the 2020 nice. Radiothon shirt.
14: I bought one of them in an op shop once.
13: Gosh!
14: Yeah, I thought I was very excited.
13: And you're wearing the brand new web design one.
14: I am.
13: Well, it's an old design, but in different colour sets at the moment.
14: Yes. Quite like it. I got it yesterday.
13: And you're wearing the classic banana.
15: Yes, I am.
13: The classic banana.
14: So many classics.
13: A lot of classics. 4ZZZ.org.au. Being a part of us means that we are a part of you. We are symbiotically bound.
14: We are.
13: We love that. We love that. What we love also is giving a big shout out to the karaoke that happens every Thursday night at Banshee's Bar and Art Space.
14: 4305.
13: Ipswich. 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Speaking of support, well, it gets down to the nitty-gritty in Queer Sister Smackdown up at the Sportsman Hotel tomorrow night. Round one of the head-to-head-to-heads. The three competitors of Queer Sister are Area 51 versus Ivy Drip versus Angel Babes. Pick your queen.
14: Nice.
13: Get on for Queer Sister Smackdown Thursday nights. Then comes a huge load of stuff over the weekend from Friday. Now, this Sunday is one of the great commercial hoodwinks in modern world. It's called Mother's Day.
14: Ew.
13: And Australia does it, I think the Americans do it on the same day, the second Sunday of May. The Brits don't. The Brits stick to an older tradition. of Mothering Sunday, which is the fourth Sunday of Lent. You'd know that, being a good old Catholic schoolgirl over there.
14: Of course I do.
13: So they've already had their Mother's Day back in March.
14: During Lent.
13: That's true. It's the fourth Sunday of Lent. Refreshment Sunday, where you have seminal cake and all that.
14: The best.
13: Yes. But now it's this very commercial thing. Anyway, lots of our fantastic entertainers are hitching their wagon to that big commercial thing, and we've got lots to tell you about. But I'll give you one right off the bat that is happening Friday, Mother's Day special from the Drag Brunch Club team with their, and this has been on tour for the last few months, Pub Choir meets Drag Musical Bingo.
14: That sounds very fun.
13: It's also a bloody big mouthful. It's going to be at the Alexandra Hills Hotel, surprisingly at Alexandra Hills.
14: What?
13: There is also another run of it down at Callumbale, at the Callumbale Hotel on Saturday night.
14: Wow.
13: So, you know, you've got two opportunities there.
14: Two hotels. I have had some crazy nights at both of them.
13: Yeah, baby. Lots of other things to mention. We're not going to spend time now, but keep waiting. When we come back, we'll be chatting more about the events. And Salem puts those links up, if you want to know more deets, on our social media, Queer Radio Brisbane, Facey and Insta. Time for some music, and then Brody is going to lead the way with our chat with Mara Maraschino about Alt Anarchy happening tomorrow night. We're going to give you a bit of Wicko Fairy, Hyssop, and from down south, Red Bull.

Hey there, it's Pablo here, enjoying the summer vibes at the beach. I'm here to tell you that there is some cussings and strong language ahead. Turn down the music. Okay, have a good one.

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15: We had a bit of Red there with Ixaris. Juliet and la la la. Just before that, Wicker Fairy and Hyssop.
16: I like them both a lot.
17: Yes.
15: Yes, apparently Wicker Fairy is known to our social media producer.
17: Yes.
15: So we're going to arrange an interview soon.
16: How exciting.
15: Thank you, Salem. Okay, Brody,
16: all right,
15: go.
16: I'm going to take it away. So we are joined on the air by the incredible Mara Marciano. Sorry if I said that incorrectly, Mara.
18: That's okay, Mara Maraschino.
16: Maraschino. I'm
18: like
15: the cherry.
16: We all know that I'm very bad at pronouncing my own name sometimes, so I sincerely apologise.
18: Oh, no, that's so fine. I just needed a name that sounded good while you're, like, shouting across, a bar. So everyone gets it wrong, don't you worry.
16: I love it so much. And Mara is joining us to chat about Alt Anarchy, which is happening Thursday the 7th of May, so tomorrow at the Bright Side. Can you tell me a bit about what Alt is to start off with and what Alt Anarchy is?
18: Absolutely. Thank you for having me.
16: Anytime.
18: Alt is a production company, drag, burlesque, performance art. But what we specialise in is platforming diverse voices, alternative voices. We say that we're the underground of, the underground. So that's what it is. It's a lot about community, expressing ourselves unapologetically on stage together in a safe space. And so all of our shows, and we do them around West End and the Valley, are usually that in mind, us just expressing ourselves as alternative artists. But Anarchy is a show tomorrow that's really pushing that envelope. We're saying that Anarchy is the stage where we riot. So specifically, it's can I swear? Oh, naughty! It's effing the patriarchy, giving a middle finger to the system, the system, the system.
16: Yes,
18: it's about using our bodies exactly how we see fit, which is often in opposition to the expectations of society. So it is a middle finger. It's a cast made up of particularly vocal, unapologetic artists who have a message. So we've got First Nations artists, trans artists, people who really just push the envelope, and that's what we love. And they're the center of our community on and off stage as well.
16: And so who is performing tomorrow night?
18: Sorry, yeah, I went on a bit there.
16: No, you're fine, totally fine.
15: Brody just knows to get cut to the chase,
18: I'm so sorry. performing tomorrow, we've got Micah Rosticelli, we've got Lord Sev, and M4M4M, so Archie Arsenic, we've also got Zelfia Mann, we have got Malice, who else have we got? We've got Phoenix Knight, Miss Tickle Allure, and Honey Buttons. It's a good lineup.
16: It's a very good lineup. And Zelfia, Mara.
18: Oh, I was going to say, the reason I particularly wanted to talk to you all about it is because a lot of the people in our cast have been on your show, or listened to it, etc. And it just, it's just part of the vibe, you know.
16: Yeah, cool. Zelfia was on Dykes and Mikes with me.
18: Yeah.
16: Probably about an hour ago with BB LaBeouf. So
18: I think I've seen them and their partner on the Instagram as well before.
16: Yes.
18: Perhaps, yeah. So
16: they've all been on the show, Lord Sev, Archie, the crew, and I know Malice. I am doing some fun little classes with Malice at the moment. So
18: nice.
16: It's a very incredible lineup. And what, as you mentioned before, it's very F you to the patriarchy. What can
18: very
16: folks
18: much.
16: Expect attending the show?
18: Sorry, can you say that again?
15: What can folks expect by attending this show?
16: I forgot what I said, hey.
15: That's right. Brody just sat here and went blank, and I went, you forgot
16: you
15: what
16: saw
15: you
16: my,
15: just said.
16: You saw my face, but I forgot,
18: Look, it's drag, burlesque, and performance art but it's people expressing themselves exactly how they want. A lot of the acts are going to be like reclamations of, you know, things that perhaps they've been put down. People put them down in the past, and they're saying, "Actually, no, this is me, and I'm owning it, and you're going to love it."
15: Hmm.
18: It is. We say at alt shows, yeah, the shows are great, but a lot of it is just being together in a venue with your fellow people.
15: And there's a lot of support, you know what I mean? For that, Mara. I think when you are in a space where you feel who you are truly, that's where the best work comes from. You really blossom when that happens.
18: Yeah. So, you know, it's at the Bright Side, and anyone who wants to come, and if you don't know anyone, let me tell you, you're never alone in a room full of weirdos.
16: Exactly, 100%.
18: Come be weird with us.
15: I was about to say, you come alone, you won't leave alone. No, I'm not saying that you'll go home with someone. You at least
16: but
15: will
16: maybe.
15: Have... Brody.
16: That'd be...
15: Stop it.
16: Mean.
18: So, you know, I really appreciate, you know, you having me on. I just think it's nice to let everyone know that, you know, it is a safe space and it's a space for expression as well.
15: Mara... Just checking with you, as you said, there's a variety of people from so much of our broad community. How do you identify yourself? What pronouns do you use?
18: Oh,
15: how do you present in life yourself?
18: Yeah, I'm she, her. I am a queer burlesque performer.
15: Mm-hmm.
18: And I am just a glamour idiot. Fellow glamour idiots on the stage.
15: Okay, so tomorrow night... On the stage at the Bright Side, Mara Maraschino, what are you wearing? What are you performing?
18: Ooh. I am actually leading a troupe of my students from the Bombshell Burlesque Academy.
15: Mm-hmm.
18: We are going to do a song from Amel and the Sniffers, Me and the Girls. We've interjected some of Amy's iconic... like spoken word parts that they say during the concert in support of trans people, queer people and immigrants. So I'll give you a sneak peek. We're doing like a 1960s grindhouse bump and grind.
15: Oof.
18: All about giving the middle finger to anyone who is a misogynist. But in the middle of that, right before you think you're going to see our sparkly pasties and our titties, we're stopping for a whole minute in between just to let people listen to some spoken words in support of people who are systematically oppressed.
15: Yeah.
18: Mm. Yeah.
15: I think the idea of taking art, art is the best thing. Art in all its way, music, comedy, dance, visual art, it's the way that always pushes back against those who want conformity. It's always the ones that they stop the musicians, they burn the books, they close the art galleries, they stop you using libraries. That's the way you go to conform and you push back. So when you want to push back against, that's the way you do it. You make art.
18: That's exactly right. And now more than ever, we need to uplift and amplify voices that are oppressed because it's just getting worse.
15: Yep.
18: So now's the time to do it. I think people have an appetite. They want to do it. So that's what Alt Anarchy's about. It says queers to the front. The stage is where we riot, and that's what it's all about.
15: Mara, we have a weekly question. We call a query, Q-U-E-E-R-I-E, meaning make things queer, or...
18: Yes.
15: Give answers, questions, etc., etc., because everything needs to be queried, obviously. This week's query is inspired by our next guest coming up in our next hour, Reuben Kay, whose show for the Brisbane Comedy Festival is Hard to Swallow. So the question is, what have you found hard to swallow recently?
18: Oh, I'm going to say the first thing that's jumped to my head, I find it really hard to swallow. Currently, the government's insistence that we can't speak up and use certain language about the rights of the Palestinian people. And I think we need to yell about the genocide that's happening a lot.
15: Absolutely.
18: And I find it really hard to swallow when we're being told not to do that in certain
15: exactly.
18: ways.
15: Yeah. From our river to the coral sea, say no to the LNP. Mara, chook us for tomorrow night.
18: Thank you so much
15: for contacting us, for being a part of us. We always mention alt events because for me, as a very boring white cis homo old male, I love the diversity of our performance art.
16: Maybe one day I'll perform at alt.
15: No, look, Rob Loaf is already putting their oar in the water.
16: I'm scared.
18: Well, thank you, Divas, for having me. I really appreciate it. Thank you so much.
15: We love you very much. Mara, we're going to play a brand new track by Waring, the Sydney artist who originally is from Malaysia, who I think at the moment, I think they are in the UK performing. D&Ty has launched today, it is out today, their brand new single. This will require a language warning.
16: Yes.
15: There's lots of language in this that's naughty by some standards, including the title. Mara, you're going to love this title.
18: Ooh.
15: My Cunty Business.
18: Love it.

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19: 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Just downgraded them.
20: The Trillion Empress, Deanti, with language warning. My cunty business.
19: Yes, spelt with a V, but it is pronounced cunty.
20: Yes.
19: Good. Well, love it. I was saying I can see that on a runway. An airport runway, but a ball runway.
20: Why not an airport runway? That'd be cool.
21: I would love.
20: Yeah, right. Honestly, same. Honestly, same.
19: Okay. Fine. Yes,
20: let's make it
19: corrected.
20: Happen, DM.
19: Query this week is, what have you found hard to swallow recently? Coming up in a moment is my chat with Ruben Kay, whose show Hard to Swallow is at the Tivoli from Friday to Sunday as part of the Brisbane Comedy Festival. Did we have any answers? By the look of Salem's bottom lip, no one has answered the query on our social media. We've had no text in. So clearly, no one's had anything hard to swallow. What about you, Brody? What have you found hard to swallow recently? Let me count the ways.
20: There's many ways, but in a literal sense, I got the sensory ick from my karaji tofu earlier today, and I found that really hard to swallow because I got the sensory ick.
19: Okay.
20: That's in a very literal sense.
19: Very sense. Yeah. Salem?
21: Oh, God. The deadlines for all of my assignments.
19: Yep. Give that. And mine, accommodation. That's my one. Anyway, that's a work in progress. There's some more events. Get over here. Look at this. What's going down here? I mentioned all of these fantastic Mother's Day events that are happening. Hey Felicia, a Mother's Day drag queen musical. Regularly once a month at the Sit Down Comedy Club at the Paddo Tavern. That's on this Saturday. Also this Saturday in King George Square, something very important. We need to pressure the federal government with their quite poor changes to the NDIS. Protect Our NDIS rally will be in King George Square this Saturday. The links are on our Facebook
20: and
19: Insta.
20: I will also be there. So if any queer radio listeners know what I look like, come and find a safe person within
19: me. Or just yell.
20: Yeah, you'll find me.
19: Just yell 4305.
20: Yeah, you'll see just my head pop up.
19: Yeah, you'll see that. Another thing that's happening this Saturday is Hombre is back. Hombre is your wonderful queer dance party, which is held in the bunker bar of the Sportsman Hotel down underneath the main bars. And the theme for this Saturday night's event is Hanky Panky 2026.
20: Ooh, Hanky Panky.
19: This is an honouring of the 1970s, 80s hanky code that we kind of used to use in the community to basically tell at a glance what someone was into. Left side and right side meant whether you're active or passive in that.
20: The incredible Archie Arsenic posted a very informative reel about this.
19: That's wonderful. Thank you, Archie, for doing that, for educating our younger listeners and others who have no idea what the hanky code
20: means.
19: You don't want to be wearing the wrong hanky. Trust me.
20: Yep, 100%.
19: Because if you're wearing the wrong hanky, you might end up finding... Then again, you might end up finding you actually like what's happening.
21: Might discover something new about yourself.
20: Exactly.
19: Exactly.
20: Go on a little adventure and discover some fun and new stuff.
19: And one of the nicest things about those events is say yes enthusiastically, say no politely.
20: Mm-hmm.
19: And consent is sexy.
20: That's it.
19: Didn't get a chance to mention this when Mara Maraschino was chatting to us just before, but Alt have an event on Sunday, actual Mother's Day, at Hello Gorgeous in Tenerife. It's Gorge, as in G-O-R-G with an exclamation point. Gorge. Gorge your mothers for a day. It's going to be an Alt experience. More things to mention. Oh, have I got one? Yeah, I've got stuff all over the place here. Let's do this. Precious nightclub for everyone at Spice Nightlife in Portage Valley every Saturday night. Congrats to Harry Kay for keeping that going. And Drag Brunch Club, brunch with Bite, always every Sunday at Cloudline Garden, Portage Valley. It's the Mother's Day special. Yeah. A couple of other things to mention. We'll do that when we come back a little bit later. Time for music. Oh, my crush.
20: Mm-hmm. Who is it, Blair?
19: Loki from Selfie. This is the brand new Selfie track, which is already number one on the 4ZZZ Hot 20. Mm. Number one with a bullet, Desire.

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13: Friday night at the Tivoli is another one of the fantastic Brisbane Comedy Festival events. However, Reuben Kay will be there as well. So,
2: yep, that's fair. That's fair.
13: There's only one way to welcome Reuben Kay back, and that's with a massive backhander. Sweetie, darling, sweetie, how are you?
2: Oh, well, now I've had something slapped across my face, I feel truly at home.
13: It's just, it's like, how do I reintroduce you after you've been on Queer Radio so many times?
2: And you do so with the warm hug of betrayal.
13: Absolutely. What, there was a classic line, I think, from Prime Minister about you have to get behind someone before you can stab them in the back.
2: Oh, I love that. I'm taking that. That may be my next tramp stamp.
13: I think that's nice. Yes, well.
2: A new tattoo.
13: Lovely. Hard to Swallow is your show that's coming up across the weekend because you'll be playing Friday through Sunday at May 8 to 10. I've seen clips of this show and it's extraordinary. How has the world of comedy suddenly become a world of big musical production? It seems to have gone round the circle. Cabaret acts, funny cabaret acts, were big time 50, 60 years ago. Now it's come back round again and you're leading the charge.
2: Look, everything old is new again, as you can tell by my forehead. It's, I think people experience throwbacks or they forget, they go in trends. They want to subvert the norm. So suddenly comedy became very indie, man, microphone, minimalist. But now we need to escape more. Mm. We expect more. We're in a TikTok generation. The world is moving faster, louder, shinier. So, of course, I think comedy has to follow through on that. And
13: so
2: I'm delighted. Yeah. I'm delighted to be that wicker man.
13: Well, you're certainly flaming, sweetie. that's definitely you. And this is a gorgeous show. I love the fact that you so embrace many parts of being a performer. You've magnificent voice, you have a wonderful stage presence, and then by glamming up and presenting all that to the audience, I can't imagine an audience escaping from that. You really hit them full on, and they walk into the theatre knowing that.
2: They've got to meet me halfway. They're coming to the party as well. Like I'm greeting them with a lot. But I got to say, the audiences are there for it. They're expecting it. They celebrate it. There's something, I don't know, I think I got really lucky that what I was doing was, maybe it was necessary for the time, or maybe what I'm doing is a direct response to the time and response to what's happening now. All of the anti-gay legislation that's happening, all the pushback, all of the constant craziness that's happening in our world and the terrifying nature of it needs something ridiculous, funny, brutal, beautiful, interesting, sharp. I mean, now I'm just reading my reviews back to you. But those are the things I'm aiming for, not saying I'm succeeding. It's what I'm trying to aim for. And this show, Hard to Swallow, I'm always interested in naming my show something that a morning television presenter is going to have to really think about before they say. I think that's really, when I went on to ABC and they went, oh, Reuben Kay with his new show, Hard to Swallow. I was like, yes, I have done it.
13: That's
2: my
13: right.
2: And I wanted this show to be a response to, I was sick and tired of all of his male comedians going, well, you can't say anything anymore. All these conservative voices saying, well, you've got to be able to take a joke, freedom of speech, unless it's aimed at them. I'm like, well, look, I'm just going to say the worst things I can imagine. You think, oh, you can't say anything anymore? I can. I am. And no one's trying to they're trying to cancel me. But I'm not being met with the same sort of censorship. In fact, what I'm doing is celebrated and I'm being outrageous and filthy. So really, you just have to be better at it.
13: I think there's something, Ruben, about the fragility. There's nothing so fragile as a cishet male's ego and sense of entitlement. My goodness, these things are made of sugar glass.
2: That's why they're so delicious.
13: This show, I mean, you are doing cabaret. Who's working with you? Because the last time we talked about Engorge, you had a big orchestra behind you, darling. You've kind of pared it back a little. So who are you working with on this one?
2: I mean, it's just a simple, 7-piece band?
13: Yep.
2: So we've got full horns, which is always, I think it just, don't you dare. This is a respectable, reputable radio program and you are giggling at the back of the class.
13: Yep.
2: So I've got three amazingly talented musicians just blowing their brains out behind me. And horns always makes things sound more grand, more sexy. They amp everything up. It's much more fun. Then it's drums, bass, keys, guitar. Mm. The music in this show ranges from Berlin, sleazy Berlin brassy cabaret to high energy pop. There's some country and western in there. There's an Orville Peck ballad. There's, there's a brilliant music hall number. A proper old school British music hall number about how many gays are in the Nazi party.
13: Mm.
2: So
13: good.
2: It's a musical extravaganza, but also I'm ranging in topics in this show from gays within the Nazi party. We do a whole bit on trans shooters and the trans erasure that's happening in the US, and talking about how we look at America and we might look at it and think, well, that's not our kids, not our island, like it's not our problem. But in fact, all that stuff is coming over here. It's trying to happen here. And you can see it in Queensland now with the Chris Afulli government.
13: Yep.
2: You can see it with Pauline Hanson, who's being groomed to speak at Trump events like some weird version of My Fair Lady, where Audrey Hepburn wears polyester and keeps saying the N-word. And she's been funded by Gina Reinhart, which for me is like the weirdest. It's like the lesbian power couple I never saw coming for 2026. But it does explain why one's always got a crew cut and the other one's in a hard hat, doesn't it? Think about it. We've seen that couple at Bunnings.
13: Oh, God. That is extraordinary. Well, I was going to ask you, because you really are laying the boot in to everyone who is horrible. I mean, Charlie
2: now's,
13: Kirk,
2: now's the, horrible now's person. The time.
13: Trump is Trump. Barrage, I mean, and of course Hanson.
2: Trump has screwed the US economy for the second time, which is really surprising because the US economy is over 18 years old.
13: Yeah.
2: Like so everyone deserves to get the boot in, and the audiences feel it. Like we all say, I'm reaching the biggest audiences I've had, widest audiences I've had, and I would have expected some pushback on some of my views, but every audience like, no, go get them. Let's keep going. You can go further, which is really heartwarming, endearing. In fact, it gives me some sense of optimism for the future.
13: You've had a bit of a tour with this. I mean, you're on the comedy trail. You've done Perth, you've done Adelaide, you've just finished the Melbourne Comedy Festival, you've moved house, now you're coming up here for a rest. I can't imagine you'll have much of a rest because you are loved up here. Everyone I speak to just says, gosh, he was so good in Superstar. We mentioned that last time, how fantastic you were as Herod. And then Engorged left them basically weeping in the aisles, and now we're going to have Hard to Swallow. Gack. Too much fun.
2: Well, I've got to say, I love Brisbane. We based ourselves up in Brisbane for about 5 months of the pandemic because, of course, it was one of the only cities that had a functioning arts scene and music scene.
13: Mm.
2: And as much as Brisbane opened its arms to me, like, I'm never going to stop coming to Brisbane. I think Mianjin's an amazing city, a beautiful city. But also the audiences are just there for a good time.
13: Well, we have to. I mean, this is the thing. We have to have laughs because, as you said, we have a state government that decides that you can't say a set of words in a certain way, and you can't ride a electric scooter faster than a five-year-old can walk.
2: And if I, sorry, that's my problem. If you are going to make it so that the scooters are slower than the five-year-olds, how am I ever going to hit them?
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13: Our week's query this week is entirely inspired by you. We're asking everyone what's something lately you found hard to swallow, not wanting you to give away any of the content from your show. Is there something that may not be in the show that you've suddenly gone, oh God, you know, I found this hard to swallow of late?
2: I remember seeing One Nation's rise in this country is in the show and we address it. I always find that hard to swallow. But also, I'm sorry, the thing I'm really finding hard to swallow at the moment is customs in Australia. I'm trying to get my storage from customs from London, from Australia, into Australia, to my apartment. And they keep on asking me if I packed it myself. And I'm like, no, of course I didn't pack it myself. If I packed it myself, then my fingerprints would be on all the heroin. Someone else has to pack it. And now I have to pay customs fares? I just find it extraordinary. That is, it's a rot to the system. How am I meant to, as an honest, taxpaying Australian citizen, meant to get my black tar heroin into the country?
13: I suppose what you need to do there is actually talk to the serious media moguls who run various media enterprises in this country, because they're the ones who get it in.
2: I don't know if you know about me and my history with Channel 10, but they're not taking my calls.
13: Ah, I think there's your answer, sweetie.
2: Well, hey,
13: before we go, one of the things about Brisbane Comedy Festival this year, and I know it's part of the tour, you've mentioned that, as you know, you're on the Australian Comedy Festival's tour, but the Brisbane Comedy Festival, as we've seen the last few weeks on Queer Radio, we're up to the earlobes with fabulous comics from our community.
2: It is the year of the girls, gays and theys. It is the year of the girls, gays and theys. Comedy has never been queerer. And what I love, and we were discussing this before, is that it's no longer, oh, you're a queer comic and that's your genre. Queer comedians are working across the entire breadth of comedy styles, from absurdist to improv to, you know, classic stand-up to musical comedy, cabaret, all that. We are kind of completely embedded into the comedy scene in every single finger, in every single pie. And there are amazing shows coming up. But everyone's shows this year, all the queers, they're just kicking goals.
13: Good. And that's what we love. Even in, I think here in Queensland, we have always stood for when things get tough, we go glam. I mean, yeah, you know, the tough, you know, the going gets tough, the tough goes shopping. Well, in our case,
2: I have never heard that before.
13: Haven't you heard that one? Where the going gets tough, the tough goes shopping.
2: No.
13: Yeah, that's us. But we shop ourselves. And I'm just remembering that recently, I mean, on not that long ago, we said farewell to the brilliant Dame Sybil von Thorndike, Laurie Dean, who was one of the founders of our Queen's Ball, which just goes on and on and on. But Sybil always talked about this fact that even in Queensland, even under the hardest times of corrupt police, corrupt politicians, and that party that spawned them is still there and it's in power at the moment, never was there a, well, we better be quiet, we better sit down, we better put our, you know, taupe cardigans on and have a mug of cocoa. No, it was never that.
2: My experience of Australia is that Melbourne and Sydney get all of the glory, but then I look at Brisbane and even Darwin, I go, sorry, these cities are so queer, so welcoming, real bastions of our community. And I think in many ways more than Sydney sometimes. Sydney's great if you're gay and male, and that's it. But there's a big difference between gay culture and queer culture. And
13: well, I think also Sydney is gay, male, young and pretty.
2: Correct. But then Brisbane Meanjin just kind of expands on that, and it is absolutely a luscious queer community that has found itself kind of in the heartland of the forest, you know, of prejudice.
13: We are so looking forward to swallowing with you from this Friday, 8th of May, to Sunday, the 10th. Go up to the Tivoli in the glamour that is the faded glamour that is the Tivoli, because it's the only place you could have someone as glamorous as Reuben that will outfade anything else. Thank you, darling, for being with us on Queer Radio this evening.
2: It is an absolute pleasure. Now, if you don't mind, I have to go blow off some steam. That's my Swedish PA. His name is Off Some Steam.
13: We'll have a little bit of Orville.

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12: How much fun was that?
13: So much fun.
12: I have too much fun interviewing Ruben. We do it by Zoom. I always say to people, please do it audio only for the better bandwidth, because my bandwidth is not great. And you also want to get the best quality for that. No, Rubes doesn't bother, and he pulls so many faces. But, of course, he's not doing it in full drag. He's not doing full makeup, which just, in a way, makes it even more... The stuff I cut out from interviews with him.
13: I bet.
12: Anyway, this Friday through to Sunday, go and, you know, find out why it's hard to swallow. With Ruben. Before Ruben, we did play some music, and I want to acknowledge that we had the fantastic track from Cry Club, Monster of the Week, which is appropriate for Ruben K. And Selvie's Desire. I'm sorry, Loki, but you are my crush. I desire you so much.
13: We'll allow it.
12: Oh, that's so
13: cool. And
12: then
13: in between that, we heard Orville Peck with Drift Away.
12: Yeah, I didn't actually ask Ruben which, because he says there in the interview it's an Orville Peck ballad. He's done. He might be Drift Away, I don't know. When you go and see the show, you'll find out.
13: Or Drift Away.
12: Drift Away. There is a couple of things still we have got to mention. Gosh, they're still happening. They're still happening. Coast to Coast Drag Queen Bingo, of course, every Monday night at the King's Beach Tavern at the Sunny Coast, Caloundra. Rainbow Families Tuesday Playgroup every Tuesday morning at 10 a.m. at the Neil McCrossan Playground in Paddington, which is directly opposite a big stadium.
13: Yuck.
12: Mm-hmm. And also Tuesday, but this is at the other end of the day, and this is interesting. This is actually taking protest out of the inner city and putting it into the suburbs where people will see it. So, Together for Victoria Park, Barambin, Stop the Madness protest on the corner of Webster Road and Rodie Road, Chermside, near the Prince Charles Hospital on Tuesday afternoon. An opportunity to stand and just bring the message to people. The more messages that get to people, the more chance we have of stopping this LNP government and Jared Blay, who I call Doogie Wowser, to stop this damn bloody stadium and the nonsense that going along with it. Stop it, stop it, stop it. Mm-hmm. I'm standing like Nick and the Chart Show. Stop it.
13: Stop it.
12: Stop it. Ah, and the last thing to mention in the coming week, it's happening next Wednesday morning out at UQ, University of Queensland Solution in the Great Court. It's Queer Fest 2026, and it's all totally free.
13: Hell yeah.
12: Fun. All of those links are up on Queer Radio Brisbane Facey and Instagram. Mark Whiting has answered our query by saying that what he find hard to swallow is anything to do with Pauline Hanson. Mm. And Mark did say that he's going to see Ruben K.
14: Oh, very nice.
12: That's fun. Hops are fun. Hops are fun. Oh, dear. We're going to play some new music now. I have to preface this by saying I do not know if there was an embargo on this. Okay? One, it's in the 4ZZZ library.
13: Uh-huh.
12: It's in the hot bin. It has been submitted.
13: Okay. There's no embargo on, like, mentioned on the thingy.
12: That's true. But stuff ends up in the hot bin and embargoes are sometimes, whoopsie, that's meant to be embargoed. Secondly, I have seen an Instagram post from this band saying brand new music coming out this Friday, the 8th of May.
13: Mm-hmm.
12: Okie dokie. Three, the lead singer of this band sent me a text message last night saying, here's our brand new single, which is coming out on Friday.
13: Is that it? Mm-hmm. Nothing else?
12: Mm-hmm.
13: Mm-hmm.
12: Basically, what do you think?
13: Mm-hmm.
12: And I said, oh, I'll have a listen, because it came last night when I was doing something else. I said, I'll plug it in later, which was today. And I went, my God, this band have improved so much.
13: I love it.
12: So, they're a band. Are they all 4305ers?
13: I think, I don't know if they all are, but most of them.
12: Most of them.
13: From that general area.
12: From that general area.
13: I think, yeah.
12: The lead singer and I today had a conversation where I became aware of several people for the very first time who this lead singer gets compared to.
13: Ooh.
14: Oh.
12: So you will know who these people are. Salem, Brody, maybe. So if I give you these names.
14: Okay.
12: Here we go.
14: Sudden pressure.
13: It's because you're young.
12: Kurt Cobain, yes.
14: Okay.
13: Oh, yeah. Right.
14: Yep.
12: Daniel Johns, yes.
14: Mm-hmm.
12: Two Hollis.
14: Hmm.
13: Do you see it?
12: Okay. Two Hollis is, yeah, well, how old's 22, so just a little bit older than the lead singer of this band. And lead singer of this band says, I'll take that compliment if they're talking about looks. He's an attractive man. And I agree. And Two Hollis is gender non-conforming in many ways.
14: Yeah.
12: Okay. Then comes the next two. Again, neither of these two Hollis I had actually heard of. Mm. These next two, I had no idea who they were. Net Spend. Apparently, white boy rapper big on TikTok.
13: Oh, yeah.
14: Oh, I don't know.
13: You're too cool.
12: And then Saxon Whittaker of Wits End.
13: Yeah, you lost me.
12: All right. Well, there we go. And I looked at Saxon and I went, yeah, nah, I agree.
13: And so who is this band, Blair?
12: This is The Disdain's brand new single, which comes out Friday. Levi, if you ask me to embargo this, tough, I'm about to play it. You're going to love this. It's called Promise.

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3: Nothing like a bit of banging. Now. Stop it over here. Stop it. Just stop it. I've told you to stop it. Just stop it. Brody booby trapped. Yeah, that too. Booby trapped the computer and put it on auto and I didn't turn it off.
4: Oopsies.
3: Can't you do that? Okay, I was about to say a bit of banging at this time of night's fun. Now, Northern Lights, Dope Fiend, we have played it before and we would encourage you to get on and support local queer bands such as Dope Fiends by Northern Lights. Get out there and support Northern Lights, would you? We love them. They were so nice when they came in, had a yarn earlier this year. Well, we would like to get a lot more support for them.
4: Yes.
3: Speaking of support, now, I haven't had any text messages from a certain Levi Podlich of the Disdained going, "What are you doing? Playing our song." So Disdained Promise, it's their brand new single that comes out on Friday. And for a young band that has already, like, well, number two in the Hot 100, year before last, hello. Levi, by the way, you can hear Levi every Thursday night at 7 o'clock on Zed Digital. Levi is the current coordinator of Zed Youth, however. There is a succession plan underway. There will be a new under-18s person because Levi is about to hit very old age next month. 19. It's a bit Logan's Runny, you know, like, see that flashing thing, flashing little button in your hand? You're dead. So, yeah, he'll be moving on from Zed Youth in the next month or so. Well, he'll hang around probably by about July. He is a very busy young man, but really impressed with what the Disdain's done there with Promise. Hugely produced, fantastic, clear work. So impressive. That will be out on Friday. So if we have broken the embargo, Levi.
4: Sorry.
3: No, just say, don't piss me off, or otherwise I won't play Zed Youth tomorrow. On Zed Digital. Just, no, not going to hit. No. We've had a great night tonight. Thank you very much for checking in and staying with us tonight, Queers Mates. If you want to listen back to the show, you can do that by going to the 4ZZZ website, 4ZZZ.org.au, click on the top right, pull down menu, look for schedule, and go to Wednesdays, 8 o'clock, for about 6 to 8 weeks from the date of broadcast. You can listen back to any episode. You'll be able to hear music. You can hear the interviews. And this stunning banter.
4: Yes.
3: How are your assignments going? Because that was your hard-to-swallow moment. Was like, oh, these deadlines.
4: I'm getting there. I'm getting there.
3: How many do you've got to go?
4: Technically, it's only four. But two of them include, like, 10 different things.
3: Oh, things.
4: So,
3: okay.
4: Yeah.
3: So it's bits and pieces.
4: I'm getting there.
3: I know how you feel. Last week, the end of April week, I had to write four different things. Four things had to be researched and written all last week.
4: Yay.
3: And one I found out was like, if you don't get that to me by 4 o'clock, I can't do anything with it. And I went, gee, thank you for telling me now. And they said, oh, sorry, forgot to tell you we're going away to Adelaide, so I need that PDF by such or otherwise it can't be uploaded. And blah, blah, blah. Okay. I'll drop everything else and I'll just work on that.
4: It's not like I've got anything else going on in my life.
3: Make that happen. Make that happen.
4: Yeah.
3: Whinge, whinge, whine, whine. Next week on the show, Geordie Luke. Now, Brody's had to go, so Brody can't now talk up Geordie Luke. Beyond the fact, Brody met Geordie Luke.

0: Hobbit, and that contest that's happening in Vienna, which we've been a little bit quiet about because, honestly, we stand with the people of Palestine, particularly in Gaza, and the horrendous way that the Israeli government has destroyed and the lives of thousands of Gazans and is now doing the same to the people in southern Lebanon. Why you should be invited to an international singing contest about peace, peace, love, love is beyond me. Anyway, just don't vote for them. Anyway, thank you for being in, Sam. It's always lovely to see you. You're a stunningly fab person.
1: Lovely to be here.
0: We'll be handing you over to the studio too, where Bodhi and no guitars allowed. Wait for you. A couple of weeks ago, I had the pleasure of seeing someone I had not seen for more than a decade. That's how long it was that former child star, real name is hidden, but I had not seen them, had not heard from them for so long, but they have released an EP. And this is one of the tracks from it. This is The Invisible Man.

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This is No Guitars Allowed, back for another week with another jazzy episode, opening up with some new stuff just dropped this month, last month, from Marcus Gilmore on drums, Jason Moran on piano, and Blank Forms on synthesizers. Plenty of stuff to play, some old jazz, some new releases, some local live recordings. You know how it goes. Here till midnight, keep it locked. This is 4ZZZ. This track is called Shard 1 from the new record Shards, from, like I said, Marcus Gilmore, Jason Moran. Also on the show tonight, some modern gamelan, contemporary experimental gamelan. Some Anthony Braxton, and then some different takes on Anthony Braxton's compositions. Some Xenarchist percussion. Some local live recordings from Smoking on synthesizer and guitar, and Zach Sakruski on solo double bass and pedals, recorded at the Cave Inn just last month. Exclusive stuff, new stuff, old stuff. Hope you enjoy. Keep it locked. Up next, I'm going to play a track from a record I touched on last week, from Eliana Glass, called E at Home, which is the demo tapes for her incredible vocal jazz record E, one of the standouts of last year. And it's some really lo-fi tape-recorded vocal jazz. So I'm going to go into a bit of that next. And then after that, some Kail Elzebar and Archie Shepp from the veterans of spiritual jazz. Plenty of others. Let me play it, and I'll tell you about it afterwards. From 4ZZZ, my name's Bodie. This is No Guitars Allowed.

You're still tuned into No Guitars Allowed. My name is still Bodhi, and I hope you're still enjoying the tunes. We're in the Gamelon section right now. This beneath me is a new release from Gamelon Salakat, an incredible Balinese Gamelon orchestra led by Dewa Alit, one of the preeminent, foremost contemporary Gamelon composers today. This is a collaboration record with Jan Cutterite, who is a jazz drummer, who you can hear playing drum kit with the Gamelon right now. Before this, the two tracks with Gamelon and the choir were actually composed by Lou Harrison, who was an American composer considered the founder of American Gamelon, mixing sort of Western classical composition ideas with Gamelon music. That was just a record I found. I thought it was kind of beautiful, and I thought it would be nice to contrast that, which is from the 90s, with this, which just came out this year. Older American Gamelon with contemporary experimental Gamelon. I hope you're enjoying all of that. Also in there, we had Good Friends Call Me E, the demo version from Eliana Glass, one of the most beautiful songs I've heard in a while. And opening up the show, Shard 1 with Marcus Gilmore, Jason Moran, and Blank Forms. Plenty more to come. I might go into some Klein from this. Maybe some Xenarchus, played by William Winant. Still got to fit that Archie Shepp and Kyle Elzabar, as well as some Pat Thomas plays Anthony Braxton, and some Anthony Braxton, as well as those two live sets from the Cave-In, Zach Skrusky and Sienna Smoking. All of that to come. Keep it locked. 4ZZZ. No guitars allowed.

You're still tuned into 4ZZZ, no guitars allowed, just so you're aware of what you're listening to. This is Zach Sakruski live at the Cave Inn just last month on the 26th of April, doing a solo bass set with a lot of delays, pedals and all that sort of stuff, entirely improvised. Solo electronic acoustic improv stuff. Before that, the ambient track you heard was from Klein, 84 Remy, from her record last year, Sleep With A Cane. And coming out of this solo improvisation, I think I'm going to fade back into some more Klein and some more electronic stuff, and then we'll get back to the jazz to end off the episode. Cool. Plenty of time to go. Stick with us. 4ZZZ, no guitars allowed.

You're still tuned in to No Guitars Allowed. I feel like I'm talking a lot, but I also want to... I don't want people to be confused about what the hell it is they're listening to. And what the hell we're listening to right now is Sienna, aka Smoking, live at the Cave-In last week. Oh my god, it was literally last week. On the 24th of April. At a night curated by Tristan from The Lobster Trick, also on 4ZZZ. Shout out to Tristan. And this was Sienna's maybe debut set. I don't even know. But it was really good. And it used guitar and synthy stuff and no input mixing. So you're hearing the no input now, and then we're going to go into something a bit more rhythmic and guitar driven. And this will be the peak of the experimental electronic grotesquerie in the middle of the show. After this, moving on to some free jazz. If I was worried about scaring people off, I probably would have saved this till the end. But look, I'm gonna say, if you're listening to this radio show, you can probably handle a bit of no input mixing, bit of noise. So we're gonna do that, and then I'm gonna go back to the improvised jazz and improvised music later on. Plenty of other really good stuff that I'm excited to play. Anything else new? No, I already sort of played all the new stuff, but I've got a Pat Thomas record where he's covering Anthony Braxton in these really groovy, funky, Anthony Braxton, famous, you know, free jazz, free improv sax player. Pat has taken those and arranged them in extremely funky jazz funk compositions. So that's Pat Thomas and the Locals, Pay a Play Anthony Braxton. Really keen for some of that. And I'm going to play some Anthony Braxton as well. I see the connection there. As well as some Xenarchus solo percussion. I guess I'll probably play that after this to come out. And Archie Shep and Kael El Zabar, which I really should have played in the first section because it's kind of chill and bluesy and cajon-y, but I didn't. And that's the fun of doing a radio show where you prepare all the music but don't pick out what order you're going to play it in until you're in the studio. So you live and you learn. But I hope you can enjoy this very noisy performance that I'm talking over right now. If not, if you're just here for the jazz, that's cool. This goes for 16 more minutes, but I don't think I'm going to play all of it. I might play 5 to 10 more, then fade into something else. So if you're listening back, maybe skip ahead. If you're tuning in now live, I do appreciate it. I guess you could go doom scroll for 5 to 10 minutes. And then come back and I'll be playing jazz again. So, regardless, this is some local electronic noise music from Sienna, Smoking, Space Grass. Plenty more to come. Keep it locked. 4ZZZ. No guitars allowed. Hope the noise doesn't scare you off.

You're still tuned into No Guitars Allowed. Apparently I'm talking heaps tonight, but I think that's just because my DJing is really left field. So I feel the need to, I'm a bit insecure, I feel the need to explain what I'm playing and what you're listening to. That last track was Land Is Talking, Sipton Dun Energy, Creation and Energy, from Balinese Gamelan Troupe, Dewa Alit and Gamelan Salukat. Pretty incredible. That one's from 2015. Before that, William Weinart with a solo take on a Yanis Xenakis piece. Very enjoyable. The piece is called... Oh, I don't have it up. It starts with P. Anyways, this is a solo percussion piece. This is an Xenakis piece. And I was mashing that up with Smoking Live at the Cave-In, keeping the noise going. I was really digging it. Hope it wasn't too hectic. This now is Simple Like by Anthony Braxton off self-titled record. It's kind of self-titled. It has a really crazy, insane title, so I'm not going to read it out. But it's from the late 60s on Jazz Actuel, BYG, really famous independent jazz label. This track's called Simple Like. From here, we're going to go into... What else? I've got some Charles Gale trio to play. Deceased free sax player Charles Gale playing with some Polish musicians. Also, Ism with Joel Grip, Antonin Jabal, and best pianist in the world, Pat Thomas. A lo-fi live recording from them. As I've been teasing the whole show, some stuff from Archie Shep and Kail El Zabar and their record Conversations, which came out 2016, 10 years ago, but I hadn't heard of it, so I'm going to play a bit of that. And yeah, Pat Thomas plays Anthony Braxton as well. Maybe I'll get into that next. No, I'll play the Kail El Zabar next, then the Pat Thomas plays Anthony Braxton, then the Pat Thomas improvising trio, then Charles Gale, and that should bring us, more or less, to the end of the show. Yeah, keep it going. I'll come back and narrate some more. I'm going to fill in the track list now if you are interested. Keep it locked, 4ZZZ, No Guitars Allowed.

There's a quiet bit in this song, so I'll shout out the musicians. We got Anthony Braxton on alto, soprano, clary, contrabass, clary, flute, chimes, sleeve notes and arrangements. Leo Smith on trumpet, flugel, horn, siren and objects. Leroy Jenkins on violin, viola, flute, harmonica and organ. Steve McCall on drums, percussion and dub booker. This record is called Anthony Braxton by Anthony Braxton. Square brackets B-X degrees /NO/47A in superscript. You can see why I couldn't remember the name. Anyways, 1969, BYG, Jazz Actual. Enjoy a bit of this going into a bit of Archie Shepp and Kale Elzebar. Hell yeah, keep it locked.

A pretty song.

You're still tuned into No Guitars Allowed. That last track was from an Australian jazz group, actually, down in Eora, in Sydney, called Eating Rinds, with Alex Tucker on the drums, Aidan Wong on tenor saxophone, and Cassidy Pike on electric guitar. Skronkin, slamming stuff. That trio is actually going to be playing up here in just a couple of weeks, at the end of this month, at the Cave Inn on the 26th, as part of the free experimental shows I curate there. Help curate there. So yeah, really keen to see them. Shout out to Alex Tucker for hitting me up. And really keen to hear more of that. That was recorded last year at Stadium Rockdale in Sydney. Before that, we had Composition 23G, Pat Thomas and the Locals take on Anthony Braxton. Plenty of super, super weird stuff. Hope you enjoyed that one there. And before that, Big Fred by Archie Shepp and Kale Elzebar from their Conversations record about 10 years ago. This right now is from Ism, the first release from Ism, which is a group made up of Pat Thomas, Joel Grip and Antonin Gerbal, three members of my favourite band in the world, Ahmed, with Seymour Wright on saxophone, but this is no saxophone, just drums, bass and piano. And this is from a record called, let me get the title, it's really sick, it's in Arabic, Nature and Its Inscrutability Strikes Back, recorded 2014, released 2015, from some of my favourite improvisers at the moment. Yeah, hell yeah. After this, Venus by Charles Gale, legendary free jazz sax player, and that might take us to the end of the show. Maybe I'll slip another one in there if I can, but yeah, we'll see how it goes. Otherwise, hope you've enjoyed the jazz episode. This is 4ZZZ, No Guitars.

Randomised would like to acknowledge the traditional custodians of the lands on which we're broadcasting from, the Turrbal and Jagera peoples. We would like to acknowledge their ancient and ongoing connections to these lands, waterways, skies, plants and animals. We would like to acknowledge the strength and resilience of theirs and all Aboriginal and Torres Strait Islander cultures, especially since colonisation. We would like to acknowledge their custodianship of these lands and looking after these lands for over 60,000 years. We pay our respect to their elders, past, present and emerging, for they are the ones who hold the stories that hold our cultures together as we walk lightly on these lands, the oldest continuous cultures on this planet. Sovereignty was never ceded.

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1: So loose, in fact, that I didn't realize that I had the thing that I was listening to, the input or whatever. I was listening to Zed Digital, and I was like, huh, that's weird. Bodhi's usually really good at timing the end of his show. He is still, and I realized that there was dead air because I was listening to music going, wow, there's still music going, and there wasn't still music going. So welcome to Randomized on 4ZZZ, 102.1 FM, where we are sometimes a little bit too loose. I am your host tonight, Kitten. Joining me is my co-host, Vixen. She's taking it easy because she's still recovering from surgery on her leg. Does this sound weird? Can anyone let me know if the room sounds too loud right now, or if it's just my head? It might just be my headphones. It just sounds a little bit too loud. Let me know. 0420626733. Does it sound weird? I don't know how I'd fix it, but. Am I alone in thinking that? I need to know if there's someone else who hears it. Yeah, but anyways, so this is Randomized, my co-host Vixen. What else? You just heard Viagra Boys, Punk Rock Loser. If you have listened at this time more than once, you would know that. That is a sort of staple of the show. It starts the show off. Yeah, traffic was I wasn't expecting it tonight. So I got exactly two tracks loaded in before the show started, which is better than I sometimes do. But we're going to start with, of course, Ursula and the track Save Victoria Park Barambin. If anyone has any requests, let me know. 0420626733. And I will make sure to get the rest of that in there so you guys aren't left sitting in silence again. That was just an oopsie-doopsie by me. But we're gonna keep on rolling on and see sort of what we have in store tonight. So, yeah, this is Ursula with the track Save Victoria Park Barambin. 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

Good morning. You are listening to Randomized on 4ZZZ 102.1 FM. I am your host, Kitten. Joining me is my co-host, Vixen, the dog. She doesn't usually have a lot to say in the studio, and that's why it's quiet. I have to yawn. I'm sorry. Oh, excuse me. And it is currently 12:40 in the morning. You know, AM in the dark, in the morning in the dark. It's 12:40 in the morning in the dark. That's my sentence, and I'm gonna stop saying it because otherwise I'm gonna get caught in a loop. We have been playing music this morning. It's a little bit all out of whack, just because that's kind of the way that I function, is all out of whack. Doesn't make sense for me, nor does it make sense for anyone else. But that's sort of just the way we're doing it tonight. I really liked that track that we just played, which was Cam Butler's. Excuse me, Cam Butler's new track Freeway. Comes off of the EP World Forever, which came out the 1st of this month. I'm sure there's a thing that I can open, and I've already got so many tabs, but I am just so completely lost. There's just so much going on. Oh my God. If anyone else is up and listening right now, what are you up to? Are you going to work? Are you coming home from work? Is this anything? Let me know. 0420-626-733. Waiting for the website to load, but it won't. Oh, we're so unprepared. Woof. But yeah, this is new track, Freeway. I thought that was a lot of fun. I'm not sure what the genres on that were. I know instrumental, definitely, for sure. I'm going to look around and see if I can find stuff that sounds like that in the database. So we'll have that at some point. Excuse me, before that was High Viz Man by Pink Jelly. That's another new one for their album. Again, it's somewhere. That won't load. Awesome. Off of their album. Where is it? I had it up. Oh, I don't know. It's something about hating nature, I think. Something, hate nature. Pink Jelly. Before that was Hakuba with the track I Am Solitude, Roman Holiday by Ottershaw. It's a randomized guarantee. That means they sent it in, and so we played it. Before that was we started with Ursula with the track Save Victoria Park, Brambin. Pink Jelly. Oh, Pink Jelly is playing live at the Cave Inn on the 28th of May. I'm sure Owen will be there. No, he won't, because he's busy enjoying the world. Okay, well, some Zed people you know will be there. That's a guarantee. Here's a better, That was a part of it. I'm just very, very tired. Work was a lot. Cam Butler with his thing. World Forever is the album, the EP. I've got too much open. I'm sorry, guys. I'm really not trying to do this on purpose. It is a sweeping cinematic journey moving from lush widescreen beauty to dark gothic intensity and psychedelic colour, and it really felt like that. So, next up I'm going to play Toxic Bird with the track Celestial Winds. I've only heard, maybe 10 seconds of it, but I thought to myself, I was like, hey, that's pretty similar. I like that. I'll play that as well. So we're going to do that one. And then we'll sort of see how we go in terms of finding the music and putting the music in and shuffling it around. And again, if anyone has any requests, let us know. You can do that by going to 0420-626-733. That is the text number. So send in requests if you got them. Thanks. 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

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Tonight, oh, this morning, I don't know. Do you count it as night or morning? Let me know. 042, what is it? I forgot 04206267333 is, do you consider 1 AM night or morning? Let me know. But yeah, it's that time. It's 1:08 AM. It's randomised. I am your host, Kishan. Joining me is my co-host, Vixen. And you just heard Ballerina Box Dreams by New TV. We play it every week to sort of signify the start of our music director Dee's segment, her picks of the week. And Owen likes to sort of chop it off because we play it every week, and fair enough, people might get sick of that. But because I am in control this week, I think it is just such a beautiful song. I get mesmerized by it, and I feel bad talking over it. It's just so pretty. So I thought I'd let it go the whole way through before I came back and said anything. But maybe I shouldn't have, because I can't stop yawning. So now all people will hear is me yawning with no music to cover it. Oops! Before that, we had Dolly Zoom with the track So Much to Talk About. Before that was a brand new one. It was Doll's World featuring Aisha Madden by Deep Faith. I'm sure we have something about that somewhere. What was it? What did I just sing? That's so familiar. It's like an old song. What is that song? I don't know. It's just, it's there in my head. Yeah, there was Deep Faith, Doll's World. Before that was Dog Eat Dog by Gwen Ashton. Or G-W-Y-N. Gwen. I'm going to assume it's Gwen Ashton. Before that was Waited Too Long by Teresa Creed. And I think we started with Toxic Bird and the track Celestial Winds. Yeah. If you guys have any requests, let us know. 04206267333 is where you can send said requests. If you would like to support the station and thus when you send a text, have your name attached to it so we know who you are, you can do so by subscribing to the station, which you can do by going to 4zzz.org.au/support. Yeah, that'd be pretty sweet, pretty tight. When you go to that link, it'll show you all of your options, what the tiers are, what your gifts are for whatever package you choose. Personally, I'm a passionate subscriber, and Vixen is, of course, a pet sub because she's a dog. Yeah, so, you know, if that's something you're interested in, I know this show isn't probably very convincing at the moment, but I promise there's better on the waves on Zed, and it's better when I have the other human co-host here to bounce off of, because I have forgotten how to do a show alone, and nobody else in the building at this time of the day really cares to interact with other people, which is, you know, it's fair enough. Anyway, I'm gonna continue on. D's picks of the week. We're going to start with Ash. Yeah, it's Ash. Okay, I don't know why I panicked with that. Ash Acid. There we go. It's a tongue twister. And it's the track You Made Me Paranoid, which is kind of how trying to pronounce his name felt. Anyway, we're going to play that and we'll see how the rest of the show goes before we hand you over to Pale Interior. 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

tell you how it is. I'm invading, man, I got the riz. I'm dead, man, you know the biz. You gotta lose it, man, I gotta win. I gotta get it, I don't give a fuck. I bought the shovel, now you feel the truck. Scratching the itches with bitches.

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That wasn't, that didn't have a lot of energy. Randomised! There we go, on 4ZZZ 102.1 FM. It is 1:36 in the schmorning. So, still dark outside because one is different to like five. Though it's still dark at five now, isn't it? We're getting into the winter territory slowly but surely. Oh, excuse me. I am your host for the week, Kitten. Joining me is my co-host, Vixen. Vixen update, sort of, since I've been forgetting to give them throughout the night, but she started off on the other side of the room, near the door, looking very unhappy with me, and now she is under my chair, sort of tangled up in it, just sort of getting in the way, so I'm unable to roll literally anywhere in any direction without risking crushing her. So we just had sort of a bit of D, our director D's picks of the week, and also just whatever, some stuff that I found to pad out the time, and just sort of anything that interested me, so on and so forth. So let me start you with, or we'll go from the top. Where did we start? Oh, we started a while ago at Ash Acid with You Made Me Paranoid. After that was Bin Sad with the track Swimmer. I can't remember. Some of these were correct, and then some of them I just found. The one after that was Fame. Like F-A-I-M, but pronounced fame. I get it! I just had to sound it out like a baby. Fame with the track Means to Their Ends. After that was Crying in Private by Georgie Winchester. Winchester. Could you hear the difference when I said that? Winchester versus Winchester? See, that, yeah, in my head it looked and sounded a lot different than when I said it out loud. I have to yawn, sorry. I apologise. Excuse me. After that was Regurgitator with the track Invader. Home is Where the Heart Is by Bliss and Iso. Hilltop Hoods with the track Parade of the Dead. She wanted Fall from the Light, but I could not find it. And the track Fall from the Light features the artist Nyssa, so I also played one of her tracks, Electric Woman. D also wanted Violent Soho, Better Homes and Gardens. I don't know where you found that, D. I couldn't find it in the database. So instead, I offer you Sacred Flower Union with their track Forest of the Sky / Nighttime in the Reef off of their EP Better Homes and Goblins. I hope that's close enough for you, D. So I'm going to play that, and then I'm going to see what else sort of I'll round the show out with. I really liked the instrumental goth sort of stuff we had going before, so I might try and look for more of that, or I might find something completely different. Could depend on if I like the name of the band or the song, or just, I don't know, it could be random. Anyway, so I'm gonna leave you with this track, Sacred Flower Union, or the band Sacred Flower Union. They'll take you through the next 7 minutes, and I'll play some other tracks. I'll come back, say goodbye. Oh, pass you off to Pale Interior next door. Okay, let's do that. 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See you in a bit.

0: That track made me feel like there was a goon walking towards me, clicking his fingers. He was gonna mug me or something. I don't know, just something about that track. I could just hear him going, yeah.
1: The boss wants to see ya.
0: Do you know what I'm talking about? Just like the... Anyway, you're listening to Randomized on 4ZZZ 102.1 FM. It's 1:52 in the morning now. I thought maybe I could squeeze another song in there, but frankly, I didn't have enough time to tweak it, so I'm just going to do a little chat and then leave you with the last track of the show. So that was just, you know, just one that I found at random. It was Flying Crow by $2 Guitar. Yeah, before that was, oh God, man, we only got through two because they were both long tracks. Before that was Sacred Flower Union with Forest of the Sky / Nighttime in the Reef. I said I was going to go look for a more, what's the word? It technically was an instrumental, but an instrumental like the ones I was playing earlier in the night or earlier in the morning. And then I listened, I ran out of time and I was like, this'll do, it's instrumental. It sounds pretty cool. And then the, what are they called? The phone. Did anyone else get freaked out by the phone sounds in there? Because I kept going, like, I don't have a phone that makes that sound, but it was getting me. And I feel like it's the same thing as people who have like sirens and stuff in their tracks. When I'm driving and I hear songs like that, it freaks me out. But you know, I still had a lot of fun with that. Where is the me text line? I've lost it. I've lost the text line. No, there it is. It's SMS. We had two people text in. Today, hi, Ricardio, and the other person who are in the biggest little Scottish town in Australia, McLean, in New South Wales. Damn! Thank you for enjoying the music. I say as if you had a choice. You either like it or you don't, so I'm glad that you enjoyed it. And I think I'm going to shut up and play the last track because... next door wants to start, and I don't want to keep them any further. So, yeah, thanks for coming to Randomized. we'll catch you next week. We'll see what we got in store next week and what people send in for us to play. Anyway, yeah, this last track is a request from Chris. It is "The Man Don't Give a Fuck" by Super Furry Animals. I've heard there's a lot of swears in it. Also in the name, so swear warning, I guess, but kind of spoilers, already did it. Anyways, we'll catch you next week. Randomized out.

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I bought the shovel, now you feel the truck. Scratching the itches with

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1: Pray the Lord will open them doors for all of my G's. I ain't satisfied till I'm getting mine and she be up on that screen. No sleep, I can't waste none, cause they want me back where I came from. But tell mum that I'll be back ASAP when I get the cash up to pay her.

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5: Yeah.

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1: Never a doubt, but an average show like me just makes you wanna shout. 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

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You're listening to 4ZZZ and I am Laura Imbruglia. I'm loving it sick here in this studio and I hope you're loving it sick wherever you are.

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1: You ain't no astronaut.
0: What it's all about. What y'all talking about?
1: You ain't no astronaut. Not
0: stone there. Space is the place.
1: You ain't no astronaut.
2: But we've been out there in orbit and walked further than the moon, ain't we? 10 to 1, if you found it, dude.
0: Found it, dude.
2: Straight and you was good as me. Wouldn't be no more angel than me. Anyway.
3: Ain't gonna pull no train on you.
0: Damn.
2: Yeah, man. She was wildin'.
3: No freight train anyway. Maybe 1 or 2 after the surprise Eve. He's first because it's his party.
0: No, it's the end song, though.
3: First as far as they'll know anyway. Anyhow, it looked like rain tonight anyway.
2: The girlfriend don't move in. She lying, I'm telling ya. Who you gonna believe, her or me? You ain't no astronaut, but we've been out there in orbit and walk further than the moon, ain't we? Who wants to be full of regrets when old father time taps? Life don't give no free stamps. Found a dude, that can straighten you as good as me. Wouldn't be no more angel than me. Anyway.
0: Y'all been there. We're in orbit.
2: Yeah, we've been out there in orbit and walk further than the moon, ain't we? Ain't we?

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take back on the things we said. Wish that we could fake that, but it is what it is.

my nose. Sip. Cup of disrespect in her eyes. Pay issues this deja vu. At the three-quarter mark of acid-free paper, swiftly for a known out of tram, sliding down Burke Street like oysters. Islands toasted off noted criticism, coded, sentimental.

time from 1962. Iodine's half-life. Robert Motherwell has spilled botched muscle. Lemonade sales on love's tendency. Actually a lost word. Tense. In the past, the shoes went only on Fridays, washed on Sundays, outside in the lawn, etc.

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Two washed up actors abseil their faces. Script edits, promo junkets. We suppose Jakarta, 21-year-old lemonade, Flanders, a cumberbund, better. Shadowbox

0: 62. Thank you, Yoko. Thank you, Yoko. Thank you, Yoko. Thank you, Yoko.
1: I like the ceiling decor.
2: Yes.
1: Yes. Oh, yeah, very nice.
2: Tray tragic.
1: Is that spaghetti?
2: No, it's the cords. It's the power cords.
1: Great band.
2: Tapped in straight to the power outside from the. So don't go over there and touch it. Don't lean against anything that's metal.
1: So is this station legal? Look at it. You've got a mattress hanging from the ceiling.
2: Yeah, well, we're drying. It's sopping wet, so someone's trying to dry it out.
1: Is that my bed for tonight?
2: Yes.
1: I've missed my last train.
2: Yes.
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0: Oh, crikes. Good morning, beautiful people. It's Lise here. It's Cracker Sparrow's time. You're on 4ZZZ. And it's gone 9 minutes after 6 a.m. We had a wee bit of Otis Redding. And I played that because I love blow-up radio. And on Sunday I was driving to yoga and that song came on and blew my socks off. Good on your blow-up radio. Catch those guys on a Sunday afternoon. Started the show off with a new one from Don Walker. And let's all get together. Yes. Yeah. How's your week been? Oh, I've got to thank Danny Nash because you would have heard Danny's dulcet tones. She does lots of fill-ins. She does a bit of alphabet soup, bit of Friday Neon, bit of Rhinestone Cowgirl. I think I've even heard her on Blow Up Radio. Whew. Anyway, we went along to TTB Fitness at the old Seven Hills Hub. Oh, it was great. I loved it. I even went back on Tuesday. Whew. But, no, it's just a bloody great vibe. The doors are open. You're getting breeze through there. There's trees outside. You do exercises outside as well as inside. And it's a group positive vibe thing. And I got home after the sesh looking like a beetroot. And it's like, oh, there wasn't too many mirror people. I said there was no mirror people because there was no mirrors. Oh. Yeah, recommend it. TTB Fitness. What else did I do that was fun? Oh, shout-outs to Sonic Sherpa. Pop down there. And that is a great record shop. So I might attempt to play something through the auxiliary if it doesn't cut me off. Yeah, that's about it. Oh, why did they... Oh, the auxiliary, come on, that was Otis Redding. And I think I agree with Blow Up Radio when they said that's better than Sam Cooke. And, God, how do you get better than Sam Cooke? Yeah, anyway, all right, let's crack on with the tunes. Hopefully we'll be able to crank up this song from the Back Paddock. Got to get him queued up. Back Paddock this week. It is number 44 from 1950, The Hollywood Flames. And the song's called Let's Talk It Over. And Back Paddock says, street corner pop tragedy. Okay, here we go.
1: So here's a song from the...

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2: Well, I'll take you back to the good old days when I beard's hung down her chest.

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What's got you all excited? You want me to listen to Cracker Sparrows on 4ZZZ? What? 6 a.m? Bugger. Okay, wake me up Thursday 6 a.m. Now bugger off.

0: that's okay. Now you got four triples.
1: Sorry, you say that.
2: That's all good, mate. Oh, we're back. It's about 25 minutes after 6 a.m. You're on 4ZZZ, the show's Cracker Sparrows with Lise. I'll just back announce those tunes. Another one from Camping and Lamb Madras. And I love the lyrics. I love Camping lyrics. They're so personal and beautiful. Camping have got an album out. It's called New Language. Check it out. Tori Forsyth before that and You and Me. And another newie from William Alexander and Horse and Hobble Days. And William Alexander, of course, has got that album out, Boundary Rider Blues, I think it is. Where is it? No, Along the Boundary Line. That's William Alexander. And so many beautiful songs dedicated to horses, which I love. And started the big bunch off with our back paddock song, The Hollywood Flames, Let's Talk It Over. Yes, indeedy do. I don't think I'll be playing any more songs via the auxiliary. It needs a little bit of help. Doesn't it, Danny?
3: It does, I think. Might need some WD-40.
2: Oh, that's a go-to.
3: Yeah, it's good. It's magic spray.
2: Yeah. What else do you, we've got Danny Whittaker in the studio. What else do you do, use? What's a go-to WD-40?
3: Well, I went to J-Car and they had a different one in a brown bottle.
2: Yep.
3: I don't know what it's called. I've got it at home. I spray it on my synthesizer.
2: It works a treat?
3: It does, yeah.
2: Oh, that's great.
3: All the little knobs and everything, yes. You know, you just spray it on there and it gets all clean.
2: Yes.
3: Cleans out all the grit.
2: Hey, I learned a new trick.
3: Yeah.
2: With your fireplace with the doors on it, you know, they all fog up and get really dirty.
3: Yeah.
2: And my brother came up on the weekend and it looked, he's a bit of a bushy. And he's like, just get some ash on a bit of paper towel, damp paper towel, and it just all comes off, all that gummy stuff, all that residue.
3: Right, okay, so you use what's there to clean it off, like when you clean blue tack off a wall.
2: Yes.
3: That's interesting, isn't it?
2: Isn't it? Don't apply all those stupid products. Windex won't work.
3: Well, that's funny. So what about the glass in my shower that's all the scum? Oh. I have to get some scum. Where can I get some scum?
2: Wow, that's something to aspire to. We can add that to the merch range.
3: You can.
2: That's beautiful. Oh, mate.
3: That's
2: fun, isn't it? What have you been up to? We better get back on point, I suppose.
3: Oh, you know, just...
2: That's why they said that.
3: What's that?
2: You know.
3: Oh, okay. Yeah. Well, we were just talking off air and just about... You know, like, I think what we were saying, I'm a slow typer, I'm a slow talker.
2: Yeah, and, like me. Yep.
3: You know, just a bit of a bogan, really.
2: Yeah,
3: And was in Melbourne last week and at this fancy cafe and I was buying some of their homewares at the end and just I was really inspired, having a great time. And I kind of felt like I fit in a bit. Until the shopkeeper said, you know what, you sound just like that comedian. I was like, oh, not Dave Hughes.
2: So that's not the first time.
3: No, it's not. No. Oh. No, I've had that. I had that in here with Georgia Scarlett.
2: Oh, did you?
3: Yeah.
2: I heard a bit of it. I didn't hear the whole interview.
3: Yeah.
2: Yeah. Oh, that's funny.
3: Yeah, so anyway, it's, you know, it's okay.
2: It's all right. You know?
3: I just, you know, it is what it is.
2: Exactly.
3: Yeah.
2: Exactly. And how was Melbourne?
3: The weather was gorgeous, actually.
2: Yeah, I heard that.
3: Yeah, it was. Yeah. I had a great time. So I went down with Dana, my partner, Dana Gurman, and we did a gig at the Luli Tavern in Abbotsford.
2: Yep.
3: And actually saw some old friends that I wasn't expecting to see.
2: Nice.
3: And had a lovely time. Great chicken wings.
2: Yep.
3: At the Lily.
2: Okay.
3: They have back lines, so it's very easy to go in and play.
2: Nice.
3: And then just had a day off and cruised around, just walking around all the, you know, the hipster sort of stuff around Collingwood and Fitzroy and everything.
2: Yep.
3: And then played with the Honey Sliders. Fantastic. Down in St Kilda at Memo Music Hall.
2: Oh, fantastic.
3: Yeah, Queensland represent. And we almost sold it out. Like, it was it was incredible.
2: That's
3: we had the
2: so
3: best,
2: good.
3: Just the best time. And they were lovely people.
2: Yep.
3: So we had such a great gig. It was full of baby boomers.
2: but that's great.
3: That's good, isn't it? Yeah.
2: Getting out.
3: It's good. It's good. Yeah. It's interesting, you know, I think they've always gone out to music and they still do.
2: Yeah.
3: And they buy stuff.
2: Yep.
3: After.
2: Yep.
3: As well.
2: Yep.
3: I don't know what else we did. Lots of really nice breakfasts.
2: Yeah.
3: So yeah, Melbourne was good.
2: Fantastic. Do you think we're going to get see more people move back to Melbourne now that their average house price is $300,000 cheaper than Brisbane?
3: That came up in a conversation.
2: Yeah.
3: Yeah. So the mass exodus during COVID up to Queensland. But now it's really amazing because we actually looked at units and stuff and it's so much cheaper.
2: I know.
3: It's ridiculous.
2: I know.
3: But it's, you know, Melbourne's amazing.
2: It is.
3: But I love being here. But I reckon people will move down.
2: Yeah, I reckon so.
3: Yeah. But that's not my real area of speciality.
2: No. What, real estate?
3: Real estate.
2: No.
3: Demographics?
2: No. No. Oh, no.
3: You know?
2: No.
3: I had a great time.
2: Good stuff.
3: Mm.
2: All right. Now, you got an album out with the Wandering Stars, and I do love that you released it on Willie Nelson's birthday.
3: Oh, thank you.
2: Yeah, I think that's really lovely. I just love that about you, how you just show your love for music in your music.
3: Oh, thanks. Yeah, thank you.
2: Yeah, it comes across.
3: Yeah, love Willie. What's not to love about Willie?
2: Exactly.
3: You know, what a guy.
2: Yep.
3: Wow.
2: Yep.
3: He's so inspirational how he just keeps going.
2: Yeah.
3: Don't you think?
2: Yep, absolutely.
3: Just, so 93 and he's still putting albums out.
2: Yeah.
3: Amazing.
2: He's bloody amazing. Yep.
3: So that's the goal really, isn't it?
2: Yeah.
3: Just keep doing it.
2: Keep going.
3: Yeah.
2: Keep doing what you love.
3: Yeah, exactly.
2: In life.
3: Yes. Yes.
2: Even more so.
3: Yeah, that's right. Get deeper into it as you go.
2: And this is a bit kind of weird, but, you know, at work when I get cranky at people, and I'm trying to do the opposite, so I put a picture of George Costanza on top of my computer.
3: Can't stand ya.
2: So it's like my... So I'm challenging myself to my immediate emotion is to go, so I'm probably a bit unhinged.
3: Yeah, yeah. Is he under your desk right now?
2: I made a little bed there.
3: Oh, that was, I mean, it might have dated a bit now, that show, but gee, I used to enjoy that.
2: Same,
3: that
2: still do.
3: That was funny.
2: Yep. God, we better. Now you've got the album launch at the Cave.
3: Oh, yeah.
2: Yes, on the 30th, isn't it?
3: Yeah, 30th of May at the wonderful Cave Inn.
2: It is wonderful.
3: Yes.
2: Yep,
3: love that place. And I've got Megan Cooper, the local.
2: Oh, fantastic.
3: In support.
2: I love Megan Cooper.
3: Yeah, I love Megan Cooper too. Yeah, and she's got some new songs.
2: Excellent.
3: Yeah. So that'll be fun. She's a lot of fun.
2: She is.
3: Yeah.
2: Yeah.
3: So Megan and then us.
2: Fantastic.
3: We're going to play the album and some Willie Nelson songs, funnily enough.
2: Oh, hello.
3: Yeah. Yeah, why not? Yeah.
2: Yeah. Oh. I suppose we better play a song.
3: Okay.
2: What do you reckon?
3: What do you want to play?
2: What do you want to play? Or do you want to play something else?
3: Oh, I thought you were going to just go on with the show. And play like I don't know what's going on.
2: I can do it. We can do whatever we want.
3: We can do whatever.
2: Whatever we want. We can play Willie Nelson if you want, but I've got to manhandle the auxiliary to get it to bloody work. Although I'm sure they would have some Willie Nelson on the hard drive, but I guess we better go on to a song.
3: Well, do you want me to sing one?
2: Oh, you can do that.
3: Is the mic going to pick up the guitar?
2: Yeah.
3: Is that going to be okay?
2: She'll be right.
3: Okay.
2: Yep.

0: That's beautiful. Danny,
1: thanks,
0: my
1: Lisa.
0: God, love it.
1: Thank you. I just realised it's a bit slow for the morning.
0: No, I was meditating, like it was just beautiful.
1: Oh,
0: I
1: thank
0: couldn't
1: you.
0: Type at the same time because it's like listening. It was just, yeah.
1: Oh,
0: your voice is so bloody effortless and warm. It's just.
1: Oh, thank you.
0: You get that, you know, on the album when you listen to the warmth emanating. Well, you know, I do anyway.
1: Oh, that's nice. That's really nice.
0: Yeah.
1: Yeah, thanks. We use these mics, actually. That's what I sang into, the same mic.
0: Oh, really?
1: Yeah.
0: Okay.
1: Down at Alchemix.
0: Oh, nice. 4ZZZ's got some...
1: Yeah, there you go.
0: Some good shit. Good shit. That's why we've got to look after it, like the auxiliary.
1: Yes.
0: Baby it through. Baby it through.
1: I'll bring some spray next time.
0: Some spray, okay. Not some scum. Oh, now, have you got any other gigs coming up with the Wandering? Tell us about the Wandering Stars.
1: Well, we're so lucky that the great Michelle Rose, the pedal steel player, moved up from Sydney up to Coomera.
0: Yep.
1: And I decided I was going to start playing pedal steel, I don't know, it was like 2017 or something. And a friend of mine from Sydney told me that Michelle had moved up, so I tracked him down. And funnily enough, I ran into him at the Pedal Steel Club, which happens up in Geebung.
0: Yeah.
1: And I was like, oh, my God. I was actually a bit starstruck.
0: Yeah.
1: Because he's the great man.
0: Yes.
1: Yeah, he's the king of the pedal steel. And, you know, he's renowned in Nashville. I mean, the guy's internationally renowned. And anyway, I asked him for lessons and he said no. And then we started just becoming friends and then he was like, he relented and he's like, okay.
0: Nice.
1: And so basically he just taught me how to tune the thing. And there was a moment where he slapped my hand, you know, because I had my hand in the wrong spot. Anyway. So I just adore that man and I just was thinking... I'm so lucky to have him here near me. I need to put a band together with him in it. So we've played heaps of gigs together and then I finally wrote some songs that I wanted to record with him. And the great Luke Moller, I don't know if you know Luke. He's a wild card. He's from Brisbane. He was based in Nashville. He played with Dolly Parton.
0: Oh, God.
1: Like he's a serious player. But he just so happens to have been a long-time friend of mine. I call him Fiddle Boy. He plays fiddle. And he's incredible. Like, it's amazing that he's here. He moved back out to look after his dad. His poor dad's really sick. So he's still here looking after his dad. I'm like, right, so I've got Michelle Rose and Fiddle Boy. Got to put a band together.
0: Yeah.
1: And so we got, there's this guy called Brendan St. Ledger who plays piano like nobody else. And so it's just all these amazing musicians that I know. So I just start pulling them together. And Michelle suggested the rhythm section of Dougie Gallagher and Gus Fenwick. And Doug played on all the Slim Dusty albums and John Williamson and all sort of that vintage.
0: Yep.
1: And I only met Doug and Gus at the studio that day. I'd never met them before the recording.
0: Yeah.
1: And I had charts and we just sat in a circle at Alchemix down at South Brisbane there.
0: Yeah.
1: And pressed record.
0: Oh, it's beautiful.
1: And
0: it's
1: just
0: meant to be, like
1: it just worked.
0: Yeah.
1: It just happened and you know that you're onto something when you're really telling yourself not to stuff it up. You know, like because you have to raise your bar to match all these amazing players.
0: Yep.
1: And we got there. We just did a few takes of we got all the songs done. We even did Blue Eyes Crying in the Rain, like a homage to Willie.
0: Yep.
1: And we did a pedal steel instrumental as well, which Michelle doesn't want released because he's not into that. It's interesting.
0: He's just sort of been there, done that, or...
1: Yeah, he's just like, oh, well, we've done it. We don't need to release it. Okay, cool. So we did heaps of songs in the one day. Yeah.
0: Was he the guy that played with you at the old museum years ago?
1: Probably. Yes.
0: Yes.
1: Yeah, that's him.
0: Yes.
1: Oh, were you at that, were you?
0: Yes.
1: With Trichotomy.
0: That was great. Yes.
1: Yeah, right. Yeah.
0: And then also, I think, I saw that the Slim Dusty band play at the old museum not only about a year ago.
1: Oh, yeah. With Pete Dennehy. Yeah.
0: It was quite an emotional experience.
1: Who did he get for that? I wonder if Dougie was playing drums on that, maybe. He probably was.
0: I can't remember.
1: Yeah.
0: Great stuff, though. Jeez. Just,
1: so that's the band. And I just came up with a name because it's really hard to get those guys all together in the one gig.
0: Yeah.
1: So it's going to be like a collective of people over time.
0: Yeah.
1: And it's kind of wondering, and I like looking at the stars, so wondering stars. And there's that great song from Paint Your Wagon, you know, I Was Born Under a Wandering Star.
0: Oh, yes.
1: You know that song?
0: Yes.
1: Great song.
0: Yes.
1: Lee Marvin singing
0: that.
1: Yeah, so I just thought it all tied together.
0: It does.
1: Thanks. Good. Good.
0: Oh, my God. Well, I can't wait to see you guys.
1: Yeah, I'm really looking forward, forward to that.
0: Yeah.
1: Just love the cave-in.
0: Oh, I do too. Should we play the single one note at a time? Or do you want to sing it? Or it's up to you, whatever you want to do.
1: We should play the band version so everyone can hear how good the band are.
0: Yeah, okay.
1: I reckon.
0: All right, let's go to that. You're on 4ZZZ, the show's Cracker Sparrows with Lise and Danny Whittacombe, and it's about 6:45. All right, let's go to one note at a time. I've lost my mouse again. Woo!

0: Yeah, we're back. How good's that? Through the tannoys. Whew.
1: Great speakers.
0: Yeah, they are, eh?
1: Mm.
0: Oh, thank you, Danny, for coming in, mate. Seriously.
1: It's an absolute pleasure. I'm so happy I came and got up early and came in. I really am.
0: Yeah, that's cool.
1: It's really lovely to meet you.
0: Yeah, you too. Yeah. Seen you in passing at many, many gigs.
1: Yeah, that's right. Yeah. No, it's really nice to connect.
0: Yeah. Do you want me to find a Willie Nelson song to take us out, or do you want to do another song, or do you want to do a Willie song, or do it all together?
1: Oh yeah, I could do a Willie song.
0: Yeah.
1: Do you want to do that?
0: Yeah, I'd love that.
1: Okay.
0: Yeah.
1: Crazy or Blue Eyes Crying?
0: Surprise me. Whatever you feel like. I love them both.
1: All right. What about Crazy?
0: Yeah.

0: Just the short version.
1: Oh, I love it, mate. Oh,
0: love,
1: I feel like
0: Willy.
1: We could just go for another 2 hours and yabber on about things. I
0: yeah.
1: Because like, I said to Anth, my other half, oh, what do you want me to ask Danny? And he goes, oh, I'll ask him about the Elvis movie. Oh. But we're running out of time. I don't know. We've got 5 minutes. I don't know.
0: Oh, well, I forget about that.
1: Yeah, it was so,
0: Pretty surreal. It was,
1: yeah.
0: You know what was amazing is, like, we actually took Dana to get her photo taken to be in part of the extras.
1: Yep.
0: And so they said, well, get your photo taken too. So I did. And then I just got a call one day saying,
1: whoa.
0: Yeah, we'd like you to be James Burton.
1: That's
0: you know,
1: so
0: in,
1: cool.
0: In the Las Vegas
1: yeah.
0: band. And I was like, holy shit, okay. And so you go in and you get dressed up in the suit and everything and
1: yeah.
0: they hand you a Paisley Telecaster.
1: Oh, get out.
0: And then they go, yeah. oh, look, we need a band. Do you know anyone?
1: Yeah.
0: I'm like, yeah. So there was, Rupert Jenner, the great Rupert from, he lives in the north of Brisbane. I can't remember which suburb now. And, you know, I got Aunt Ags on piano. Just like Pete Golikoff was there on organ. Like all our mates. Yeah, we're just the band.
1: That would have been so fun.
0: It was so much fun. And it's so surreal yeah. to have Tom Hanks just walking around.
1: Yeah, yeah.
0: And Baz Luhrmann there with, you know, like his minders. He has this, yeah. like,
1: oh,
0: trail of sycophants behind him, you know, with all their little coffee cups and
1: oh,
0: whatever
1: no.
0: he wants, then they bring them to him.
1: Oh,
0: and
1: no.
0: But he was actually, like, seeing it up close and how it actually
1: yeah,
0: works.
1: Interesting.
0: It's like he actually presents himself as an artist and he's creating this thing. It was amazing to watch.
1: Yeah.
0: Watch it all
1: yeah.
0: unfold. And then, and so I had this thing, it's like, if I get a line in
1: yeah.
0: the film, I'll get heaps more money and I'll get a trailer as well. I'll get my own trailer. So, and so I got to, I became friendly with one of the guys who was actually an actor.
1: Yeah.
0: And he, and I told him all this and he said, all you got to do is just say one line and you're in. So I had this line because I'm not very good
1: I
0: with accents.
1: Watch it again. And I see your line. Did you get the line?
0: No. I was so close. They put a mic on me and my line was, you got it. Because that sort of sounds American.
1: Yeah, yeah.
0: And that's all I can do in an
1: yeah,
0: American accent.
1: Yeah.
0: There's nothing else
1: no,
0: that
1: oh,
0: I
1: no,
0: could say.
1: No.
0: And so it was going to be like, you know, go and get me something. And I was going to go, you got it. And then the, I would have got
1: the. How many times did you rehearse the line?
0: Oh, it just came to me,
1: oh,
0: so not
1: thank
0: many.
1: God. Oh,
0: yeah.
1: That was good.
0: And then they just, they didn't.
1: Oh, bugger.
0: I didn't even get to say it. But anyway, things like that. It was just
1: that
0: this wild.
1: Beautiful. I love it.
0: Wild experience.
1: What a great experience.
0: It really was. Yeah.
1: Yeah.
0: Yeah.
1: Oh.
0: And the Elvis guy, Austin Butler, was incredible.
1: Yes. Yeah.
0: Like far. He
1: yeah.
0: actually sang. We all played.
1: Yeah. That, oh.
0: And he sang in real life. Like
1: wow.
0: And when the crowd was there and they're all fake, everything's fake.
1: Yeah.
0: But with the music playing and we're all playing through
1: yeah.
0: amps and stuff and the people yelling and screaming,
1: yeah.
0: it felt like an actual
1: yeah, gig.

0: It's funny how you remember these.
1: It is funny, isn't it? Yeah, yeah. I've spent many nights like that.
0: Yeah. Shocking. Yeah. All right, we better hand it over to Linda and have a bit of soup because we've got a minute and a half.
1: Okay.
0: But thank you so much. It's
1: absolute
0: been a lot of
1: pleasure.
0: Fun.
1: Yeah, thanks, Lisa.
0: Okay, mate. Ooh.

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1: Why, it's my very best Alphabet Soup. Mm-hmm. Would you like to help make it? Make it? 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

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You are tuned in to Alphabet Soup, the letter of the week show, and it is a letter G show there, which should be obvious because that was the Goodies with their theme song, which I haven't played in, looked like a couple of years. So I thought, well, time to dust off that track and bring it back, because what a great track. What a great show of my childhood. Not sure. I've got to go back and see if it holds up. I don't know. I'm sure it would, because it's just insane. If you have a letter G song or artist that you want me to play, because that's all I will be playing today, you can text through 0420626733. And, yeah, I'll do my best to find your request for you. We'll have some talking bushwalking coming up later on the show. This one's a fun one. This one will feature the time I got bitten by a rock wallaby. So, yeah, stay tuned for that. Good times, fun memories. I didn't get to go on a bushwalk this weekend, or the weekend just gone, which is very annoying to me. But I am planning a camping weekend this weekend, which is going to be wall-to-wall bushwalking. That's all I'm going to do, unless I injure myself, but we'll see. So I'm looking forward to that. So I hope you've got some good weekend plans, or whenever your days off fall onto being your own weekend. If it's on a Wednesday, that's fine. But yeah, I've got quite a few requests coming through already, so I better get going, see what we can rustle up. In fact, I have rustled up a request already, so we're going to play that one straight off the bat, going out to Simon, because Simon has requested a Gomez track, Bring It On, which I actually forgot this song existed, and I went, oh yeah, that's a song that came out like 20 years ago or something. So let's give that a spin. Yeah, memory lane. This is Gomez with Bring It On, going out to Simon. 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

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You are listening to Alphabet Soup, the letter of the week show. This week is a G show for a bit of songs, G songs, and a bit of G bands as well. That was Oscar the Wilde with their single Ghost, came out a couple of months ago. Before that was Tumbleweed with God. That was a request for Farmer Mick. Thank you, Farmer Mick. Before that, the Golden Gay Times with Burning Star off their album released last year called Bung It On, which is vaguely related to the song before it, which is called Bring It On by Gomez, which was a request for Simon. Thank you, Simon. If you have a request, any G song or G artist, text through 0420 626 733. And I'll do my best to find it. Can't always find it, but I'm usually not too bad at it. I've got a pretty high hit rate. I think so far I've managed to find everyone's requests. So we'll see if we can squeeze them all in. But I did want to let you know... I did want to let you know there's another event coming up at Barramundi. Victoria Park, May 30th. I'm going to be there again. We're going to have another little walk. I'm going to be a bit more prepared then if anyone came to the first walk. I'd never actually been to Victoria Park before, so it was my first time. So now that I'm a bit more familiar with the park, we're going to go around again and I'm going to be a little bit more prepared with our tree finding abilities. My mistake was I didn't realize every single tree had a tag on it, but only some of the trees had important tags. So that was my mistake. I thought, oh, look at all these tagged trees. I mean, every tree is important, right? But so come along. There's going to be other stuff happening. I'm very excited about the drawing. There's going to be some, you can come down with a sketch pad, draw. You can bring some snacks. There's going to be DJs. So it's a whole thing. I believe it will be meeting at Ibis Island again. So May 30th, come on down for the afternoon. We're going to walk. I'll give you more details a bit later. I'm not exactly sure on times yet, but we'll get there. On that... I am in the throes of organising some more group walks that we did three of them for the 4ZZZ 50th celebration. So keep your ears and eyes peeled for more info on that coming out. So, I'm going to try and make that more of a regular thing. I don't know how regular, but leave it with me. We're going to try and organise some stuff, which is very exciting. I can't wait to share some more bushwalks with people. Maybe it'll be to a spot you've been to before. Maybe it'll be somewhere new. You never know. But before I move on to some more music, I'm going to let you know about some events happening around town from our wonderful sponsors. Voices Behind the Seams brings you closer to the people behind Queensland's textile, clothing and footwear industry, sharing their stories, skills and lived experiences. 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Friday, 15th of May, 6 to 8 p.m. at Redbox, the State Library of Queensland. 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Proud sponsors of 4ZZZ. That sounds like a great event. I've got to say, we've got to get more behind community-type events like this. Now more than ever, community is very, very important. And speaking of, do you want to see more Femme Centre Stage? I know I do. Femme and Friends is an evening of live music by femme-identifying and non-binary artists. Wednesday, 13th of May, so that's next week. Five artists, doors at 6:30 p.m. at Mirrorball Ministries, which is at
126 Boundary Street in West End. Fem and Friends are proud subscribers to 4ZZZ, and we thank them. Thank you very much. So, yeah, get along to some events. If you can, if you're able, tell your friends. If you can't, maybe they can and are able. Anyway, I'm going to stop rambling. I'm going to play this song by Greshka. I know they were doing some stuff recently. They've got a new album out called More Is More. And they've got this track called Strayin' Dream. So let's give that a spin. 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

seriously. Just get rid of negative gearing, capital gangs, stop listening to all the developers and lobbyists, build some social housing, fuck the boom and nimbies, zoning and regulations, build some housing. It's not that hard. Most importantly...

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You are listening to Alphabet Soup, the letter of the week show. This week is a letter G show. For that song you just heard by Party Dozen, that was Ghost Rider. Before that was Dobby with Good for Nothing. New single from Dobby released a couple of months ago, and I'm damn enjoying that song. I've been flogging that one. Before that was Girls Germs with Baywatch Girl. That was a request going out to Matt. Thank you, Matt. And Grashka at the top there with Australian Dream. That's off their new record, More Is More. Now it is time. If you have a letter G song request or band, text through 0420 626 733. I've got quite a lot of requests coming through now, so my previous flex of I've got all the requests ready has now been thrown out the window. But you know, that's what happens. Keep them coming. I love it. All right, it's time for this.

All right. This week, Talking Bushwalking, I had to play the Paulie Duncan remix, Talking Doofwalking, because I would probably describe this track as one of the funnest hikes to go on. Going quite far, though, so you're going to have to plan ahead for this one. 1,741 kilometres north up to tropical North Queensland. Up here, just south of Mareeba, it's only like 14 kilometres southwest of Mareeba, in fact, is a place called Granite Gorge Nature Park. So this place is a stunning landscape of giant granite boulders. There's freshwater creeks, and it's all nestled within this bushland. Now, I did wrestle with the idea of featuring this particular walk because it's a paid walk. So I like to feature free things, but sometimes that's not always there. But this place is pretty cool. So Granite Gorge Nature Park is a privately owned campground. But you can get a day pass, which is what I did, just to explore the area if you're not interested in staying at the park. So a day pass currently is $15 for an adult and cheaper rates for kids. So they'll give you a little map of where to walk there. Now, they also offer bags of food for you to feed the rock wallabies, which I did grab, but I do regret that a little bit, and not just because I got bitten. The rock wallabies around this area are definitely just no longer wild, which I find a little bit sad. So honestly, if you don't buy the food, they're probably going to approach you anyway because they'll expect you to have food. So yeah, be aware. Rock wallabies aren't normally very friendly. They're quite elusive little creatures, but not these ones. And they were a bit overbearing, if I'm honest, with the food. I saw there was one rock wallaby that was a bit of a menace. It was biting, kicking and snarling at all the other rock wallabies to get to the food. So I found that a bit sad. But yeah, as I mentioned earlier in the show, as I was feeding one, one mistook my pinky finger for a pellet and tried to take off with it. So that was very painful. They got sharp little teeth. So yeah, be aware of that. If you do want to feed them, I suggest spreading it on the ground. That's a lot safer. But yeah, they were a bit greedy, so I don't know. I hope maybe they phase that out one day, but yeah, we'll see. Anyway, so once you get past the hungry, hungry rock wallabies, you'll begin the walk. So the entire walk is pretty much walking on and over giant granite boulders, which is why I described it as one of the funnest walks that I've done. Kids especially would love it. However, I will point out there were a few areas involved that required you to make like a small jump across boulders, but there were some pretty deep chasms between those boulders. So could be a bit, even I looked at it and went, ooh, don't know about this. So yeah, be aware of that if you do intend to go there with small kids. I think I did read, I think it was quite a few years ago, but someone did die here. So, you know, just be aware. It is a wild walk. Even though it is over big rock boulders, the guidelines on it, they've like put little spray paint markings on the rocks so you know where to go and stuff. But just be aware, it is still wild and dangerous out there. And I did actually spot some rock wallabies while doing the walk that seemed a little bit more wild, so that was nice. Yeah, it was good to see them out there. Perfect place for rock wallabies, considering the whole place is rocks. Now, the track, there was an area along there marked the dinosaur footprints, which is pretty cool. It was like massive granite boulders that had these natural
big sort of holes carved out of them, and it kind of looked like footprints. So that was pretty cool. As you continue along the walk, you'll start to see a stream working its way in between the boulders, which is really nice. And towards the end of the walk, that stream turns into a little waterfall that goes into this massive, beautiful, stunning swimming hole. So definitely bring your swimmers for that one, and have a swim. And I will note, because I did say the walk might be a little bit dangerous for kids, but also they'll also love it. There is a swimming hole at the start, pretty much at the start of the walk as well. So if you do have little ones, you can always just go there and cool off in there. So after the beautiful swimming hole, make your way back to the beginning of the trail. Now, I did this walk, I should point out, in 2020. So that's like 6 years ago now. Oh, my God. When I went, I only had a hire car, and it was just like a little tiny, you know, go-go car. And I was avoiding driving on dirt roads because they stipulated that I shouldn't do that. Full disclosure, I did go on dirt roads, but I had fully washed the car and washed all evidence of the dirt roads out of the car. And then when I pulled up here, I went, ugh, I'm going to have to wash the car again. And I didn't feel like doing it. So I parked outside of the entrance on the safe and sound on the bitumen. So it was only a 700-meter walk into the entrance. But as fate would have it, that was the best thing I could have done, because on my way back walking to the car, the most exciting part I found of the walk was I found a bowerbird's nest off to the side of the road, which was really, really cool. I've never seen one before up close, and to be honest, I don't think I've seen one again. It's just a stunning display. What a beautiful little house this guy had made, and he had a beautiful collection of white shells outside. So, I don't know, if I was a lady bowerbird, I would be very impressed. And I would take up his offer of housing. That was a definite highlight. I think bowerbirds might be one of those birds that tend to kind of keep the same house and just keep maintaining it. So you never know, it might still be there. That was very, very cool to see. So yeah, go check out the Talking Bushwalking social media pages, and you see the visual side of this cool place. As I mentioned, it is a paid entry park, which I don't normally love, but that's what happens sometimes. So yeah, Granite Gorge Nature Park. The walk too is only about 3K, so it's nothing too strenuous. Take your swimmers, take your walking shoes, take your tent too if you want to stay there. That's an option. And yeah, check it out. And I'll post the little video. Thankfully, I was trying to film myself feeding the rock wallabies when one tried to take my finger. So that's quite fun. And you can watch that video. I'll post that later on in the week. You can see just how hungry they were trying to eat me. All right, I'm going to play this song in honour of our Talking Bushwalking track. It's by a local band called Gold Stars, and they have a song just called Rocks, which fits in quite well. So let's give that a spin. 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
1: Good morning, this is Sarah, Alex, Stella and Em with your 8am Zedlines. In local news, construction on Brisbane's Victoria Park has cleared a federal environmental hurdle, with the Federal Environmental Department deeming the construction of the Olympic Stadium not a controlled action. The department's decision is a declaration that the construction is unlikely to have an environmental impact, regardless of how it is undertaken. David Hinchcliffe from the Save Victoria Park Advocacy Group said that this decision was not surprising and that the group is focusing its endeavour to protect Brisbane's largest green space under the Aboriginal and Torres Strait Islander Heritage Protection Act. Preparatory works for the slated $3.6 billion stadium are set to begin on June 1st when the land is transferred to the Games Independent Infrastructure and Coordination Authority.
2: In other local news, a couple is suing Monash IVF for negligence after a Brisbane woman was incorrectly implanted with another couple's embryo. The plaintiffs allege they believed the child was genetically theirs until February 2025, when it was revealed that the birth mother had given birth to another couple's baby. The negligence claim includes a list of allegations against Monash IVF, including the company's failures to develop safe systems to transfer correct embryos and their poor record keeping. This new case comes after the March settlements reached with families involved in the Brisbane mix-up and a different situation that occurred in Melbourne.
3: In national news, 13 Australian women and children with ties to Islamic State fighters are returning home to Australia today. Many of the women are referred to as ISIS brides, who followed their ISIS fighter partners to Syria in 2019. When ISIS collapsed, they were placed in a Syrian refugee camp where they've been held for the past couple years. Australian Federal Police Commissioner Chrissy Barnett has warned that some of the individuals will be arrested upon arrival in Melbourne today. Charges will include terrorism offences and crimes against humanity, such as slave trading. A Syrian government official has said the Australian government was the deciding factor in their return, and any delays were to ensure proper procedures were in place to receive the women. Victorian Premier Jacinta Allen said Victoria Police are working with the AFP to ensure the safety of all Victorians.
1: In other national news, a new program developed by UQ researchers will help autistic children thrive in sports. The online training program, Creating Connections, will provide coaches with strategies for building inclusive sporting environments, equipping them to support autistic children through specialized training. The program was co-designed by people with lived experience of autism, as well as their families, targeting people up to age 25. Training has already been administered to gymnasts and swim coaches at Y Queensland and will be rolled out to other Queensland organisations before being applied nationally. Young people gain so much from the physical, emotional and cognitive benefits of our sports, and through Creating Connections, autistic kids are no longer missing out, said Dr. Jess Hill of UQ's Sport of Rehabilitation Science.
4: And in international news, Russian punk group Pussy Riot, alongside members of Ukrainian feminist movement FEMEN, were amongst protesters who stormed the opening of the Russian pavilion at the Venice Biennale. The anti-Putin feminist groups adorned their faces with pink balaclavas before rushing the venue, despite an Italian police blockade that only lasted half an hour. This year was Russia's first participation in the international art show since the 2022 Ukrainian invasion. Nadja Tononki, Pussy Riot founder, claimed that the only Russian art to be displayed was that by imprisoned peoples who represent the real Russia. Last week, the Golden Lion Prize Awards jury resigned following the participation of both Russia and Israel, not to assign prizes to countries currently under international investigation for human rights abuses. Featuring a series of musical performances, Russian's pavilion is scheduled to be open for a week of previews before the official May 9th opening. On claims any country with relations with Italy is appropriate for inclusion, the Biennale has welcomed Russia despite opposition by the Italian government.
2: For your weather today, Brisbane is a little cloudy, but it should stay dry throughout the day. It's currently 21 degrees with an expected maximum of 27. The fire danger is

0: low, and the UV index is predicted to reach 6, which is in the moderate band. That's all your news for 8 a.m. We'll be back at 9 a.m. with more. 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

0: for Triple Z 102.1 FM. Oh, the song's still going. That's still screeching at me. Wait for it. Now we're done. Okay, you're listening to 4ZZZ 102.1 FM Alphabet Soup. My name is Linda, and I've got you for another 45 minutes, so I better get a move on. We are doing a letter G show today, so you can text in a song or artist beginning with G. I've got quite a few requests coming in. 0420626733. Why not throw your hat into the ring? That was Idols with Grounds. That was a request. Going out to Sandy. Thank you, Sandy. Before that, we had local artist Taylor J with Go Figure. Kate Nash at the top there with the Peaches remix of Germ, Germ, Germ. Well, it's actually, the remix is called Germ, Germ, Germ. It's just a remix of the song called Germ. I feel like I've over-explained it now. But I do love the remix version of that song. What a great song. Before Zedlines, we had City Piss with Girls Are Loose, and that was a request. If you're a regular listener, you'll probably know who requested it. It was Terry. Thank you, Terry. Granddaughter before that with Teeth, which was a request for Vince, which features Vince's daughter, Jade, on vocals there. And Vince wanted to let us know that Granddaughter are playing their first headline show as part of the Calipalooza Festival at Season 3 in July. Season 3, is that a venue, Vince? I'm not keeping up with all the venues these days, apparently. Anyway, I'm sure you can find more info on that on the interwebs. Before that, we had Gold Stars with Rocks, which I played because our Talkin' Bushwalkin' track of the week featured a lot of rocks. Granite ones, to be specific, if you're a rock fiend and really into knowing which rocks are which. So, yeah. Check that out if you're interested. Yeah, it is a good time, if you were listening to Zedlines, to point out Barrambin Victoria Park is about to be closed off to the public indefinitely. I think 1st of June they're going to be boarding it up, so we will no longer be allowed in. So there will be one final event from the Save Victoria Park crew. I know you all might be thinking, well, what's the point? It's too late now. It's if you give up, then they've won. So come on down. 30th of May, it is a Saturday. Come for an afternoon. I'm going to be there. We're going to go on a little walk. We're going to wave at the trees. Sadly, a lot of these trees are about to be cut down. So let's go in, celebrate the beautiful Victoria Park, there'll be some DJs, there'll be some art you can paint. I'm excited about that as well. I can't wait to, I'm not very good at painting, but can't wait to do it. I'm going to bring a little sketch pad, and I think I've got this little watercolour kit. I might bring that with me. So, yeah, come on down to Victoria Park. May 30th, we're going to have a little stroll around the park maybe hug some trees. I hugged a tree last time. I'll probably hug the same tree because it was an impressive tree. Yeah, come down. We're going to have a nice time. And I did mention earlier as well, there will be some group hikes coming up soon. Watch the space. Maybe in a month or two, we'll see. If you want to come on a walk with me, I'd like you to. Listen out for that. All right, it is time for Album of the Week.
1: Album of the
0: Our Album of the Week is called Disc 2. It's by local band Blue Diner, who you've probably heard around the block on the 4ZZZ airwaves. They did not have a letter G song. It's very disappointing. That's fine. They had a letter H song, though, which is, pretty close to G. So I'm going to go with that one. We're going to give it a spin. And if you like what you hear, why not go buy the album? Don't stream it. No one gets money from that. go on to probably Bandcamp or something. Go buy a copy. Or better yet, go to a gig. It's always good to have support in the flesh with your physical body. Let's give it a listen. This is Heavy Handed by Blue Diner off our 4ZZZ album of the week, which is just titled Disc 2. 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

0: 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Not that any of that makes you dumb. 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But surely there must be a link.
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You are listening to Alphabet Soup, the letter of the week show. This week is a letter G show. For that song there, Shellac with Ghosts, which was a request for Stuart. Now, Stuart, you wanted me to play that because you said Steve Albini died today. He actually died 2 years ago. Maybe you've just found out today. Because I remember that. Had a lot of requests for, like, Nirvana and I think a few other Pixies and stuff that he had produced. But, yeah, you know, it happens. Sometimes I forget that Prince died and then I get sad again. And that was, oh, my God, I think that was 10 years ago. Oh, gee. Anyway, before Shellac. Great song, though, by the way, Stuart. Love it. The Glow Sharks with Truth to Power, which was a request going out to Rod. Thank you, Rod. Rod tells me the Glow Sharks are a 4ZZZ subscriber band. We thank them. We thank them very much. Before that was The Gin Club with Gas Guzzler. Great job, Tony, with that request and the amount of G's in it. I very much enjoyed that. Grandma's House before that with Slaughterhouse, which is a single released a few months ago from them. And we had Blue Diner at the top there with Heavy Handed. I know, it doesn't start with G, but it's off our 4ZZZ album of the week called Disc 2. So if you enjoyed that, go check them out. Go to a live show. Go buy their records. Do the good things to support them so that they can keep making music, as all of our local bands. Go support them. All right. Darren, I've already played a Gold Star song today. You missed out. You've tuned in too late. I didn't play the one you wanted, though. So apologies on that. Now, I've got a lot of requests to get through, so I'm just going to try and fit as many as I can in this next bracket. Although, I would like to play, this one isn't a request. Well, it's a request for me, I guess, because I wanted to share with you a new song from local band Gravel Sandwich. They've been around for, decades. Go check them out. This is their track called Cheap Regrets. 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

feel when she said that she just never wanted to. She just didn't want to. I get the no pussy blues.

4 Triple Z 102.1 FM. It's the end of Alphabet Soup for another week. Stay tuned. Radio Reversal up next. That real quick, that was Gash Hound with Ladder Required. That's a new one. Amel and Sniffers with GFY, requested by B. He wants to dedicate it to a hairdresser. Obviously not a good time at the hairdresser. Before that, Gang of Four with Anthrax. That was a request for Drew. Grinder Man with No Pussy Blues, going out to Buzz, and Gravel Sandwich at the top there with Cheap Regrets. Don't forget to get along to the Barambin events. They're happening every Saturday, FYI, but I'll be at the May 30th one, the final one. All right, I got to go. I'm out of time. Let's hear one last request going out to Shane, who wanted to hear Ghost College with Rad Zad. Catch you next week.

0: ANZ Lines. In local news, students studying in the Gulf of Carpentaria will soon have the chance to complete Grade 12 without needing to travel far from home to do so. In the region, the highest level of education available locally is Grade 10, but Gulf Christian College purchased a TAFE building and will allow for future cohorts to attain a senior level education. This is a 150-year first for Carpentaria, as many locals have had to attend boarding schools for further education. The college plans soon to include ATAR subjects, including physics and chemistry, alongside traineeships. And in other local news, exercise physiologists are campaigning to axe the tax, hoping to end the GST on their services. While most Australian health services generally do not have to pay GST, exercise physiology is not considered an exempt service. Brisbane exercise physiologist Tim Doge said the tax was an unfair burden on chronically ill Australians. It's crazy when you consider we're providing healthcare and essential services for a really important demographic of people with chronic diseases and comorbidities, Mr. Doge said. Senator David Pocock will table the Axa tax petition to the federal parliament.
1: In national news, the New South Wales government's proposed national gun buyback scheme may be scrapped after gun sales plummet. An updated national gun control framework and gun buyback scheme were among the recommendations in the Royal Commission on Anti-Semitism and Social Cohesion's interim report by Commissioner Virginia Bell. Shooting Industry Foundation of Australia Chief Executive James Walsh spoke on the lack of state and territory support for the federal buyback. If this is meant to be the centrepiece of the government's policy, then it's a failure, he said. He said sales gathered by the foundation in New South Wales showed a drop of 60 to 80% across the state, and that the industry is suffering. University of Sydney Professor of Public Health Joe Nijin rejected the gun industry's calls for the buyback to be scrapped, saying public safety must be prioritised. The viability of a commercial enterprise to sell firearms is not overriding intent of firearms policy, he said. Prime Minister Anthony Albanese has also publicly indicated he would support all 14 recommendations in the interim report. New South Wales is now the only state to not sign on to the national buyback scheme or introduce their own.
2: And the Queensland ministers involved in an affair have claimed to express regret to those who claim were close to them following their on-off relationship. Tim Mandler and Amanda Cam were confident that they had not broken any legalities, insisting there was no conflict of interest, despite a code claiming relationships were to be declared. Mr. Mandler, holding the Olympics portfolio, and Ms. Cam, holding the child safety portfolio, fronted separate press conferences and acknowledged their personal relationship existed from June 2023 and ended in May 2024. The relationship was confirmed to have resumed in June 2025, where they sought the advice of an integrity commissioner. A relationship-oriented conflict of interest plan was signed off in July last year. The plan comes if a matter in Mr. Mandler's portfolio arises that may impact Ms. Cam, he must declare it to the Premier and seek integrity commissioner advice, alongside information about the relationship extending.
3: And in international news, Israel struck Beirut on Wednesday, May 6th, for the first time since agreeing to a ceasefire with Hezbollah last month, with Israel saying it targeted a commander of the militant group's elite Radwan force in the city's southern suburbs. Israel Prime Minister Benjamin Netanyahu and Defense Minister Israel Katz announced the action in a joint statement. Israel media reported that the commander was killed in the strike, but there was no immediate confirmation from the Israel military or Hezbollah. Israel earlier on Wednesday called for residents to evacuate several villages north of the Litani River, which could represent an expansion of Israel's zone of action. Talks between Israel and Lebanon have continued, but have largely been at the ambassador level. Lebanese Prime Minister Naf Salam said on Wednesday that it was premature to talk of any high-level meeting between Lebanon and Israel. For your weather today, Brisbane is partly cloudy. It's currently 21 degrees with an expected maximum of 23. The fire danger is low and the UV index is predicted to reach 5, which is in the moderate band. That's all your news for 9am. We'll be back at 10am with more. 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

0: That was The Neon Signs featuring Makara Kelly with Wishful Thinking. We broadcast live on the unceded lands of the Turrbal, Yuggera, Jagera, Yugarapul and Quandamooka peoples, and nationally via the Community Radio Network to the unceded lands of Aboriginal and Torres Strait Islander communities across so-called Australia. We pay our respects to Elders past and present and to all First Nations people tuning in. We recognise that Indigenous sovereignty has never been ceded and that Aboriginal and Torres Strait Islander communities have been resisting, refusing and disrupting colonialism since 1788.
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0: 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It is 9:09 on this beautiful Thursday, the 7th of May. Thank you to Linda on Alphabet Soup for an excellent show, as always. 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My name is Marissa and I'm very excited to be making radio with you this week. 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I've included links to where you can find all things Only Human online in the show notes. They have a very helpful link tree, which links to their Substack and social media and 4ZZZ pages. On today's show, we will only have time for the first part of Anna's interview with Belle. It is such a generous conversation, with Belle sharing their lived experiences of neurodivergence and mental illness and commitments to disability justice and anti-carceral thinking and organising. This is a really warm and tender conversation. Even so, I do want to acknowledge that discussions like this one might bring up challenges or distress, especially if you or someone you love is navigating psychosis or hospitalisation for mental health treatment. 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And this is Anna in conversation with Belle from Only Human.
5: Hello, and welcome to a very special crossover edition of Radio Reversal and Only Human. I'm Anna, and I'm here this week with Belle. How are you, Belle?
6: Yeah, I'm not too bad, thanks. I'm really pleased that we could make this crossover episode happen.
5: Yeah, I'm so honoured that you reached out, Belle. We've been lucky enough to work together a couple of times before, most recently on a really beautiful interview with a Palestinian activist and organizer, Mazen, who spoke to us through his interpreter as a Palestinian who's part of the deaf community, deaf and hard of hearing community. And it was a really wonderful conversation that we got to have. We're very, very grateful to get to broadcast that both on Radio Reversal and on Only Human. And this week, this is a really special one because this is kind of like a turning the tables on Only Human, because I am kind of interviewing you for this week's show, Belle.
6: Yes.
5: What are you feeling?
6: Great. I'm really looking forward to sharing a bit of my lived experience.
5: Yeah, it's such a generous thing to do, and particularly for someone who's been hosting Only Human for a good few years now, right?
6: Yeah, I've been producer for 3 years.
5: Wow, amazing. So we're going to talk on this week's in this week's conversation, we're going to be talking a little bit about your lived experiences, particularly the lived experiences that bring you into the kind of neurodivergent and disability justice communities, but also, I guess, about how they intersect with your broader political commitments around the abolition of institutions like policing and prisons and the border and these kind of bigger carceral structures. So it's a big topic, but we're going to start, I think, with some of your own experiences of particularly the way the world interacts with people with your diagnosis. I'm going to let you talk more about what's happened for you, but tell us about your life so far and I guess what, how you understand the onset of your illness.
6: Yeah. My name is Belle. I produce Only Human alongside a team of about, I think, 9 other volunteers at this stage. And I guess I came to Zeds after doing a lot of volunteering in a legal capacity. I studied law at Griffith and graduated in 2018. And I do want to touch a little bit about the experience, the different accessibility issues that students with mental illness can face. And I suppose my law degree does inform some of my social justice like inclinations and things. I have bipolar. And the onset of my illness was in grade 10, just before my 15th birthday. And my first episode actually went kind of undiagnosed, untreated. And later on, a few months after that, I was hospitalized. That kind of first hospital experience was pretty profound, particularly for me as a young person, but also really on my family as well. It was actually quite traumatic for all of us. So I had a psychotic episode. Really grappled with a lot of feelings of embarrassment about my actions. And, you know, this was the early days of social media, so I was sharing a lot of my delusional beliefs online and kind of getting into a bit of conflict with some of my schoolmates. So things actually resolved in a way. I was medicated with quite high doses of antipsychotics, and that led me to feel very sedated. So I didn't actually attend school in grade 11. I did my schooling in grade 12 part-time, and I sat my final exam, and I was actually accepted into university with some special consideration, a lot of letters from psychologists and psychiatrists and my GP, and also some extracurricular work that I had done with the great support of my mum. And so then I attended uni. Uni was a really hard slog. I had 2 episodes during the 7 years that I was at uni, and had to end up, you know, relying on a degree of accommodations that they provided for me, which I am very grateful for. But it was definitely not easy. And there were times where I felt I wanted to give up. And I guess that kind of leads me to, you know, I was getting involved in social justice and, different explorations of politics, electoral politics at a young age, and my friends, you know, some of my friends were also quite political. And then after I graduated, I started to volunteer for the Greens. And then during 2020, I actually had what were the series of most severe and prolonged episodes of my life. Mm. And I ended up spending about 3.5 months in hospital over a series of different hospitalizations in 2020.
0: Mm.
6: So that was like probably like my rock bottom. It was, it was a really difficult time. And during that year, my NDIS application was being processed and I got some good news while I was in the emergency department in November of 2020 that my plan had come through.
0: Great.
6: And actually that probably has been, again, another really profound experience of finally at the age of like, you know, 26 or something, 27, getting the support that I really needed through... sorry, my figures are a bit off there. I think in 2020 I was actually my brain's a bit fizzling. Anyway, the support that I've had, funded psychology, funded exercise physiology, I've had a support worker for a couple of hours each week. The actual process of getting to these supports has been a bit challenging because of the type of management that I have of my plan. I have the responsibility of seeking out these therapeutic supports. So finding the right support worker has, you know, at times been challenging. I'm really fortunate at the moment. I'm getting some really great support. And I think that that has all meant that I'm here in front of the mic telling you my story because... there have been, you know, some really dark days in terms of my functioning being, you know, quite low and my self-care. I've had really long depressive episodes in between. So like I have these high highs of like mania, which could then can lead into a very severe psychosis. And then, you know, medication is required. And then I kind of can have these really lengthy months to year long periods of depression.
0: Mm.
6: So that has all really changed in the last 5 years. I've been doing so much better. And that actually has meant that I have been able to step into the role of producer for Only Human and actually, you know, tell some of these stories and help other people to tell their stories too.
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0: 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My name is Marissa, and today on the show, I'm so pleased to be sharing an interview that our wonderful co-producer Anna did with Belle from Only Human. It's a very cool 4ZZZ collaboration reflecting on disability justice and Belle's lived experience with bipolar, hospitalisation and the life-changing impacts of accessing support through the NDIS. In the next part of the interview, Belle shares some personal reflections on psychosis and self-compassion in the context of her political commitments to disability justice. Belle and Anna also talk about the enmeshment of psychosis and carceral responses that centre institutionalisation as the so-called solution to disability justice. I want to gently remind you that if this conversation brings up distress or anything challenging in your own life, you can call Lifeline's 24-hour crisis support line on 131114. Or for Aboriginal and Torres Strait Islander listeners, you can call 13YARN on 139276. 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
1: There's so much that we wanted to explore from your lived experience today. But one of the things that you've talked about already and that we've talked about in the past, you know, in preparation for today's conversation, was the way the world thinks about mental illnesses like bipolar and thinks about things like, as you term them, a psychotic episode, and the sort of gap between that and people's lived experiences of these events that can be quite different, right?
2: Yeah.
1: Do you want to, for people who haven't thought about this much before, do you want to kind of draw that out a little
2: bit? Yeah. Well, first of all, I probably should explain psychosis is often an altered state in which people can hear voices, see visions, and it's not always necessarily a negative thing. Some people actually experience a lot of euphoria, but what tends to happen is that we're very disconnected from reality, and that can actually make us quite vulnerable and present some safety concerns.
1: Yeah.
2: So I definitely don't want to speak for other people's experience of psychosis. I suppose, you know, my things that tend to happen are very sort of religiose delusions, grandiose delusions, and I actually, most of the time internally, I'm actually feeling quite good. But then my behavior can become a bit erratic. My sleep schedule goes really out the window and I stay up all night. And I end up, you know, not looking after myself, not eating, not drinking water. So, you know, I think what really helped me at a later phase in my journey with my identity, I think first of all, you know, becoming more comfortable with identifying as disabled. I primarily identify as a disabled person. I'm also queer. And I think more recently becoming also comfortable with saying that I am also neurodivergent, because psychosis fits really into the neurodivergent paradigm in the way that neuronormativity expects us all to look, present, act, dress a certain way. And when people deviate from that, we call ourselves neurodivergent. And, you know, I think I'm also still, I think there's still a lot of internal processing that I'm doing. So I don't necessarily see myself at a fixed destination of recovery or healing. I think that this is very much an ongoing process and is very much helped by, you know, building relationships. And I think that that has probably been a big part of getting to the position I'm in today in terms of trusting people with my story. You know, there is a lot of, I feel like a lot from my experience talking to other people, there's a lot of shame associated with particularly like people reflecting on their actions post episode and that being reinforced by the world. So that people saying essentially, yes, you are a broken person or you're a bad person or a dangerous person. So I think that my view of myself has really transformed into one of much more you know, sort of building caring relationships both to myself and other people. And, you know, I think, again, another aspect of dealing with psychosis is also the quite complex nature of treatment. My journey with treatment hasn't been that straightforward, because when I was 19, I developed kidney disease as a result of one of my main effective medications called lithium. So I actually went off that medication for a number of years until there was, you know, a bit more clarity around it. It became apparent, according to some specialists, that it may be the only medication that was going to really be effective in preventing my psychotic episodes and also treating depression. So I resumed lithium, and I have a lot of blood tests to determine how the health of my kidneys. I actually only have about 55% kidney function at this point in time. So there are some really serious implications of having a psychotic illness and getting treatment for it.
3: Your number may be up in Bingo of the Damned. Netherworld's monthly bingo happens on the last Sunday afternoon of each month at 3 p.m. 90 Ball is the game, with plenty of cursed prizes to be won alongside a sweet tray raffle. To get involved, just rock up and check in with your demonic host. It's free to join in. The stakes are low, for all you'll need to play is to put your soul on the line. Netherworld, our proud sponsors of 4ZZZ.
1: And you've talked a bit about how that the process of getting medicated and your journey with the medication of the of your bipolar has also been kind of what introduced you to starting to think of yourself primarily through the lens of disability and disability justice. Mm-hmm. Do you want to talk a bit more about that?
2: Yeah, so I guess, and also Only Human has been a really great platform or opportunity to kind of hear other people's, you know, experience with disability and disability justice and politics. And, you know, it is really a position of privilege to be able to facilitate people in their storytelling.
1: Mm.
2: And I think that with disability, it's really not one size fits all. That there's a lot of different approaches to disability, and I would say, you know, there is a bit of a difference between like disability rights and disability justice and those frameworks. And I think that around 2020, when in Meganj and Brisbane, there were more movements on the street with like Black Lives Matter and things, I was starting to think a little bit about some of the parallels between, you know, it wasn't fully formed back then, because I still think that it's quite complex, because for people who are deemed at risk to themselves or others, really our society kind of just says, okay, straight to hospital. Like there's no real, you know, somebody might call an ambulance for you and, or call actually the police if you're having a psychotic episode. That's actually quite common. I had a police interaction on more than one occasion in 2020. And I guess, you know, it took me a few years to really start to think, oh gosh, like that is a really upended way of viewing, here's a person who is, you know, if a person is actually experiencing a lot of distress through their psychosis, which is quite common, if somebody has a persecutory delusion where they might feel that they might have voices telling them to hurt themselves, and unfortunately in some cases also hurt other people, you know, I think that there's a lot of fear in the community about community safety, and the response has been pretty much to just institutionalize disabled people and psychotic people who are, you know, displaying maybe aggression or distress or you know, these things that there is a lot of misunderstanding around. And, you know, I guess around that time, all these things were crystallizing, like, you know, thinking about psychosis is actually something that just happens to people. People can actually have psychosis from a variety of other non-mental illness conditions, like physical chronic illness can also cause, you know, people can have a really bad UTI and actually end up with psychosis. So it's not an uncommon experience for people. And I think that I really started to think about what are the alternative ways, you know, what's actually working, what's not working for us. And thinking about this from actually our, you know, our maybe subjective, but also what it feels like to be essentially, you know, maybe incarcerated is not the right word, but you are actually, when you have a forced hospitalization, if you want to leave, you can't.
1: Yeah, it is an incarceration.
2: It's a locked ward. Yeah.

0: That was Janaba with a re-release of her song Doin' To Me, featuring Nair and Jewel Owusu. 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I'm Marissa, and on today's show we are sharing an interview that our wonderful co-producer Anna recorded with Belle, a fantastic producer from another 4ZZZ show, Only Human. This interview shares Belle's lived experience of bipolar and important reflections on disability justice and access to life-saving systems like the NDIS. In the next part of this interview, Belle and Anna talk about experiences of hospitalisation and the intersection with imprisonment and carceral logics. If this conversation brings up anything challenging or distressing for you, please know that you can call Lifeline's 24-hour crisis support line on 131114, or for Aboriginal and Torres Strait Islander listeners, you can call 139276. And do reach out to your own support networks too to debrief and chat. For now, let's jump right in.
1: I think, you know, what you're touching on there is also the way that I think what 2020 and the kind of resurgence of the Black Lives Matter movement invited a lot of us into was this, like, forced reckoning with the fact that the carceral system, the systems of policing and imprisonment and their dealings with Black people in the present can't actually be disentangled from a long history of the incarceration of Black people through a variety of different mechanisms. Mm. And I think the way you're talking about your own experiences in 2020 also reminds me of the invitation to think about lock hospitals in their present formation as the very tip of a very big iceberg of the way people with disabilities have long been part of a carceral system. Yeah. And that it is really not very long since people with a variety of disabilities, not just psychosis, but a variety of other like both symptoms of disabilities and disabilities, were just institutionalized and confined to institutions against their will. So there is, I think, something really important about being able to see those long continuums in order to then say, well, actually what's happening now isn't so different, you know, from those practices that many people now would say, oh, goodness, no, we wouldn't do that anymore. But, of course, we still do, right?
2: Yeah. And honestly, like, I can probably imagine the loved ones of people with psychosis and maybe some people with lived experience themselves then saying to me now, what solutions do you propose? And I think of it in terms of, firstly, the world we live in, you know, treats psychotic people with a lot of disregard. We're seen as, you know, not having anything worthy to contribute to society. You know, even if you just think about the Australian Financial Review came out with a second, one of the spokespeople was saying that essentially disabled people are a drain on the economy and things like that. So hearing all this kind of rhetoric can be really damaging. And I think it's really interesting to think about, you know, what systems are doing to us. So if you do go to hospital, what tends to happen is they give you a really high dose of like an antipsychotic to sort of sedate you. And then because there's so much pressure on the system, if they see you've improved marginally, they're going to discharge you within a week or 2 weeks. And then in the community, there's very little support. And getting onto the NDIS these days is really, really hard. I actually got onto the NDIS in 2020. So we're talking about, you know, like 6 years ago. So it is very different, a different kind of landscape in terms of, you know, what supports we as a society are actually offering people to quote unquote stay out of hospital or to stay well in the first place. You know, we're kind of punishing people essentially for not being able to survive in a really brutal world that isn't designed for us. And that kind of goes to speak to the experience of a lot of the disabled community generally, in terms of, you know, we're expected to navigate healthcare systems, housing systems, education, employment, and it's, you know, really inaccessible. And so I think a lot of people, you know, really are not, the lifespan of people with bipolar is like 13 years less than the average population. There's a lot of injustice and harshness that people like, you know, myself kind of go through. And I think that, you know, tie it into some of these things that there's this word called restrictive practices, and it's sort of a word that obscures quite a lot of violence. And, you know, what does sometimes happen in hospital is that somebody really doesn't want a medication. They don't want a tablet. They don't want an injection. So they bring in security and they pile on top of them. And, you know, it's actually quite traumatic for everybody involved, because there's other patients who witness this as well. And, you know, these spaces are, they're not calming. They're very clinical. They're sort of, you know, they can be quite loud if there's, you know, people with, you know, different, they might be speaking out loud a lot, and then you might have multiple people who are kind of going through the corridors, and, you know, sleeping in these spaces is really hard.
0: Mm.
2: There's, you know, a lot of disruptions. Also you're monitored. So, if you, again, are deemed a risk, they do these things called 15-minute OBS, where they come into your room every 15 minutes, knock on the door, shine a torch in you in the middle of the night. You know, it's not really conducive to recovery.
1: No.
2: And, you know, I think that even just the fact that your liberties, your freedoms to move, your freedom of your body in that place, in that space and time, all just evaporate. Like, you know, I think there's supposed to be safeguards, there's supposed to be oversight, you're supposed to be able to challenge in the mental health tribunal, you know, your treatment or your how long you stay in hospital and things like that. But I think in reality, you know, there is a lot of concern for how patient safety and, you know, well-being and stuff.
3: Coffee Supreme has been eating coffee for breakfast since 93 and roasting it locally in Woolloongabba ever since. They're a proudly certified B Corp, sourcing seasonal coffee of supreme quality and freshness, the kind that causes a stir and raises the bar. Poured in some of Brisbane's best cafes or brewed at home, it's coffee that does good and tastes great. 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

0: That was Navi Karan with their new track, New Beginnings. And Belle from Only Human recently interviewed Navi Karan on Only Human, and I encourage you to give that show a listen online. It's great. Right now, of course, you are listening to Radio Reversal on 4ZZZ 102.1 FM and via the Community Radio Network. My name is Marissa, and on today's show, I'm bringing you an interview that our co-producer Anna did with the brilliant Belle from 4ZZZ's show Only Human. In this interview, Belle has been generously sharing their lived experience of bipolar, hospitalisation and mental health treatment, and reflecting on broader issues about how disability and psychosis are managed and punished in society. In the final part of the interview for today, you will hear Belle and Anna reflecting further on the imagined benevolence of the mental health and hospital systems in comparison with the prison system. And for me, this conversation highlights the importance of interrogating the reality that many people in prison are disabled. And it's extra important right now in the context of large-scale cuts to the NDIS and the focus on saving government money through cuts to disability support, even as we're seeing huge amounts of public money being spent on defence or, at the state level, the expansion of policing and police powers. If you find this conversation brings up distress or challenging feelings, you can call Lifeline's 24-hour crisis support line on 131114, or for Aboriginal and Torres Strait Islander listeners, you can call 13YARN on 139276. And as always, reach out to your own support networks too. For now, let's jump into the final part of the interview for today. 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
1: And I think that the fact that we even have this conversation, and, you know, a little bit of trepidation around saying some of these things, because there's sort of like a, you know, in society, it's kind of like a script that we're expected to follow, where it's like, if somebody does a crime, then you call the police on them and then they go to jail, and things just don't kind of work like that. I think that there's this like imaginary world that our justice system is supposed to, designed to function a certain way. And what justice are we actually getting? You know, I think that I actually feel, you know, that my position in life, I've been afforded a lot of privileges by the sheer fact that I did get access at a certain point in time. If I had, you know, gone through that series of episodes in 2020 and not been discharged home to receive a lot of support in the following months, I think I would have actually kept relapsing. I don't necessarily think that I would have gotten better for a very long time. And even, you know, when you think about the sort of activities of daily living is how the NDIS kind of uses this phrase. And so, like, I'm thinking about a long time ago, like, I had trouble showering myself, feeding myself, remembering to take my medications on time. And on that note, bit of a deviation, I do sometimes believe, you know, I take medication and it has helped me. So what I'm actually talking about is the forcing people to take medication that they don't consent to. Mm. And that actually has, you know, we know there's something called first and second generation antipsychotics, and, you know, the history of psychiatry is pretty grim. And I think that, you know, somebody once told me that they thought that in psychiatry, the patients are a little bit like guinea pigs, because there's a lot of inconsistency in how the drugs actually work for us. So we end up, you know, going through, I've been on probably, you know, maybe I'm currently taking about 5 different medications for my mental health right now, but in the past I've tried many other things. Mm. And there are some serious side effects that people can go through. And so I think, you know, to deny people their agency and autonomy over their own bodies, you know, bodily autonomy is something that we talk about in feminism and reproductive justice and things like that. So I think that that concept should be applied, you know, to people who, you know, there's definitely like a real, I guess, callousness in the way that people with psychosis are often expected to be very compliant. That's actually a word that they use in medicine, is medication compliance.
2: Yes.
1: So I think it's really interesting, because it's sort of like, it's like you're told to do something by your doctor, therefore you must do it, despite, you know, any negative consequences for yourself or people around you as well.
2: I'm guessing most listeners will be making these connections themselves, but it makes it so clear the relationship between the hospital in this particular context, and particularly locked wards in hospitals, mm-hmm. and forced institutionalization, mm-hmm. and forced treatment orders, and the prison system.
1: Mm-hmm.
2: But the other link I want to make really explicit for listeners who maybe don't know about this is that a huge percentage, certainly upwards of 40% of people in Queensland prisons are people with disabilities.
1: Yes.
2: We already know that. We already know that people with disabilities are disproportionately overrepresented in the prison system. So then when we're talking about locked wards and forced treatment orders, we're kind of already talking about the people who in some ways have been diverted from the prison system are... I am loath to use this term because I think these are both carceral institutions, but in some ways are the people who like got lucky, you know, who got diverted into the hospital and not the prison, where at least there is like a semblance of a way out.
1: Yeah.
2: But I think it is really crucial to be able to see that these are kind of just two carceral pathways that are available to people, and that maybe it is actually important to interrogate the imagined benevolence of one of them over the other.
0: 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Thank you so much for tuning in this week to hear the first part of an interview between our co-producer Anna and Belle from 4ZZZ show Only Human. And as we've been hearing really important reflections on disability and the NDIS, I wanted to remind you all, as you probably already know, that there is a rally this Saturday, 9th of May, starting at 3:15 p.m. at King George Square. To demand that the Australian government stops cuts to the NDIS. It's a national day of action being organised by the Protect Our NDIS Alliance. Masks are encouraged and will be available on the day, and there's a link to the event in the show notes too. Mark it in your diaries and get into the streets if you can. I will leave you with a song. This is Intifada by Teenage Jones. I have censored the song with the permission of the band because of the Queensland government's anti-Palestine speech laws. It's an old one from 2024, but very sadly still relevant. There's a language warning with this one too, so turn down your volume for the next couple of minutes if you're around sensitive ears. 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This is Teenage Jones with Intifada.